0: Wir schließen die Augen.
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1: Thoughts.
0: Unsere menschlichen drängenden Gedanken.
1: We surrender our human pressing thoughts to the Spirit of the Christ of God in us. We let go of our thoughts. They draw away from us. Christ receives our human thoughts and transforms them into positive power. Through this, we become more and more calm, more and more still, because we have turned into our inner being, into our true being, to God. Now, let us imagine a light within us, in our physical body. It is energy. It is the radiating love of God. We now immerse in this light and call on the Holy of Holies in us, God. May God radiate through us. Thereby, we expect nothing, nor do we think. We let the Holy One radiate through us to where we want to send it. Now we call the eternal light. Eternal light, you are the power and the love. Flow into me more strongly. Stream through me. Set me aglow. From the fount of salvation, from your light, I send your love, your light, to all people. We send and do not think. Now we watch our breathing again. We sink into the inner light ever more deeply. Once again, we call on the Holy Light, the love of the Creator God, and let ourselves be filled with love, strength, and wisdom. Lord, your light sets me aglow. I live in your consciousness. I send your power, which is effective in me, to the animal and plant kingdoms. Now we let the power stream out and do not think. We let our prayer radiation stream to the animal and plant kingdoms. Once again, we collect ourselves by watching our breathing. We sink ever more deeply into the inner light. Again, we call on the inner light. Eternal, glorious Father, you are the light and the power in us. You are the omnipresent Spirit that streams through all things and sets all things aglow. You love your creation, to which we human beings also belong. In all things, you are the love, the light, the homeland, and the salvation. We now send your light that gives us warmth and secureness to the mineral kingdoms. You flow through us to the mineral kingdoms. Our thoughts are silent. Prayers of love, like a light-filled stream, flow. Prayers, like a light-filled stream, draw to the mineral kingdoms. Now we collect ourselves again by watching our breathing. We go ever more deeply into the eternal light. The sun of love embraces us more and more. Once more, we call on the inner light and let ourselves be filled more and more by the love, power, and wisdom of God. We pray in our inner being and call on God, as it were. Beloved Father, all spirit beings, souls, and people are your children. You, kind one, sent us your Son, so that we may again become spirit beings, light of your light, love of your love, power of your power. Kind All One, fill us with the fount of peace and of salvation. Fill us with your love, so that we may feel that we are your children. Kind, eternal Father, your light radiates through us to all our brothers and sisters all over the earth. Our thoughts are silent, for you, O All One, radiate through us to our human brothers and sisters. We collect ourselves again by watching our breathing. Our breathing becomes ever calmer and deeper. The light of God sets us aglow. Again, we may call on the One who dwells in us, who is the love, the Son, the Wisdom, and the Justice. He, the Great All One, works in Christ. In Christ and with Christ in us, we radiate the light of love, of solidarity, and of unity into the soul realms, to our discarnate brothers and sisters. Christ, you are protection and salvation. Your light radiates through us into the soul realms. We now let your light radiate. We do not think. It radiates into the soul realms. Now we collect ourselves again by watching our breath and at the same time by feeling within. We notice how calmness and peace come over us. It is the answer of love. Once again, we call on the mighty light in us and ask it to set us aglow. We pray in our inner being, Eternal Sun, you kindness and warmth, you love and mercy. You, Father, you beloved you of our souls, you are so near to us because we are your children. You stream through us with the power of the heavens, which is our spiritual heritage. You set us aglow and have us glow in your love. That is our true being. Eternally kind one, with your unending power, we now come into communication with our brothers and sisters of the eternal being. The heavens open in us. The regions from order to mercy. The light of the All One radiates through us and establishes communication with our heavenly brothers and sisters. We let the eternal love stream through us to our heavenly brothers and sisters. Our thoughts are silent. It is streaming. Deep in our soul, we may sense the heavenly connection. Indeed, we may receive, because we send toward heaven, home, to the eternal existence. Father, you, our bliss and our happiness. Brother, you, our Redeemer and our friend. We thank you, Father. We thank you, Brother. Thank you with all our heart. Thank you for the being. Thank you for redemption. Thank you for the inner path. Thank you for the eternal homeland.

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1: dear listeners, let us again turn to the axioms from the absolute law as it is written in the book, The Great Cosmic Teachings of Jesus of Nazareth to His Apostles and Disciples Who Could Understand Them. There we read, The one who lives in his innermost being, in God, is divine.
2: A sentence that we have already heard so often, the one who lives in his innermost being in God is divine. But how do we find our way into our inner being? How do we live in our inner being? How can we stay in our inner being? Dear brothers, dear sisters, we can take along the following into the day as a task. Often we say, I have already cleared this or that up. I have already forgiven. And yet, it comes into my conscious mind again and again. The old thoughts keep coming up. Why is this? It is possible that they are awakened memories. When, for example, our neighbor thinks of us and about a situation that has already been cleared up, it can come alive in our world of memories. Then we should examine what our feelings and sensations are like. If our feelings and sensations are pure, then we say no to these old thoughts. We turn to Christ and pray, similarly as we have just learned. Thus, we call on the inner light and let the light shine through us to our neighbor or to our neighbors of whom we are thinking. Through this deep prayer, the thoughts withdraw from us. With this, it becomes easier and easier to rest in ourselves.

0: Liebe Freunde,
1: dear friends, dear listeners, each one of us is the temple of the Holy Spirit. In each one of us is God, the eternal light. We are children of this eternal light, and therefore we may go into our temple and step before the Holy of Holies, before God, before the light in our inner being. Then we feel that security is solely in our inner being, Christ in God our Father. Then we feel that God dwells in our innermost being. He invites us to live in Him, to draw from Him, yes, to dwell in Him. God is. Thus, He is always with us, for He lives in us.

0: Immer wieder hören wir.
1: We hear again and again about the inner light.
0: Wie finden wir
1: how do we find our way to the inner light? And how can we stay in our inner being, in the light of God? Here is a small exercise for this. When we want to speak, then we take ourselves back with the question, is what we want to say divine? Why do we want to say something? We speak only when we feel that we do not want anything for ourselves personally. We feel this in the fact that there is no urging and no disparaging behind what we want to say. When we do not have our own advantage in mind, we can also check ourselves in how we say something, because in the type of words and their combination, we recognize whether our ego, be it the deep layers of the ego, is speaking, or whether it is impersonal and comes from the fount of life. In this, we recognize whether we give from the innermost being, from the light, or if it is merely our humanness communicating. Dear brothers, dear sisters, if we have taken ourselves back during the day in our talking and thinking, then in the evening we can sense ourselves how we feel. To sense ourself means we perceive ourselves. How was and how is our body rhythm? How was and is our inner and outer bearing? How was and is our behavior? We can also examine ourselves in the mirror. How do we reflect? How do we radiate? We will experience smaller or greater miracles when we consistently do this exercise during the day. The evening will show us a totally different person. These exercises let us recognize how quickly and wonderfully the Spirit of God is able to work in and on us. We experience the nearness of God.

0: In dem Buch,
1: in the book, the great cosmic teachings of Jesus of Nazareth to his apostles and disciples who could understand them, we read another axiom which Christ gave us through the prophetic word.
0: Das ewige Gesetz,

sending and receiving. We hear about the being again and again. The being is the divine in all things. Only when we have attained the divine communication with all things, because everything is in all things, do we live in the being. To live in the being thus means to live in our innermost being. The previous exercises help us to experience what it means to live in ourselves and to give from the being, the source, through the communication with the all-power in all things. We hear about purity again and again. We attain the purity of the soul through selfless feelings, sensations, thoughts, words, and deeds. This leads to inner beauty. Therefore, soul and person attain beauty through purity. We see that all things permeate and complement each other. The one who adorns himself with virtue and selfless love attains inner freedom because he has found himself, his true self. Then he leaves his fellow person the freedom. Then the person is noble and fine because the soul has become pure. In this one statement, there is so much that is decisive for each one of us. The eternal law, the pure, the beautiful, the noble, the fine, the absolute love radiates what goes out from the one who is God-filled and then back into him and through him. That is the law of love. This is our divine heritage. Each one of us has to find his way to his divine heritage, to the law of love. And we find our way to the law of love through Christ, our Redeemer.

0: Christus,
1: Christ gave us another axiom. The pure being lives in the being that is eternal and has its existence in the eternal being, because it itself is the eternal being, the eternal law, God. The purity, beauty, freedom, the noble and fine, the self

0: selfless love. The pure being is the being in the all stream, in God, in the being.
1: Words from the eternal law, from our spiritual heritage, words whose content is our true life. The purity is our true life. When we turn away from our true life, from the purity, the beauty, the eternal being, then we create our illusory life, which consists of our ego law. It is the reflection, the eternal I am, that has been transformed down and changed. We have built this up with our human feeling, thinking, speaking, acting, and wanting. Our ego law, which encompasses us alone and is stored in the causal computer, in the stars, is what we call the law of sowing and reaping, as a generic term. Thus, what we sow is what we reap. This causal sending and receiving lasts until we have attained the purity of our soul for the most part. In the purity lies the beauty, and in the beauty, in turn, the purity. Both radiate and result in freedom. In the purity, beauty, and freedom lies the noble, the fine, the selfless love. All in all, that is our spiritual heritage. It is our true nature. It is what we are, each one of us, the drop in the ocean, God, the being in the being. The law, God, is flowing energy, is flowing being. As pure beings, we are compressed beings, compressed eternal law in the flowing being, in the flowing law, God. Dear brothers, dear sisters, we are thus on earth to become divine again. The divinity, our true being, is the eternal law, for our spiritual body consists of the eternal law. It is compressed being. In order to be able to move freely in the absoluteness, we have to recognize our spiritual heritage. We have to again activate in ourselves each particle of our spiritual body, each radiation, everything that God has given us, and He, God, our Father, has given us everything. He, the Great Spirit, God, our Father, bequeathed to each one of us the whole of infinity. Our spiritual heritage encompasses the essence of all the powers of infinity, all that is the radiation of the eternal being. Everything is compressed in us. It is our spiritual heritage. And we, the spiritual beings, are the spiritual form. Compressed being that is compressed eternal law. In the great cosmic teachings of the Lord, we hear from the eternal law of the heavens. From the absolute law, we dip into the causal law now and then in order to better grasp the individual aspects and find our way out of the human nature to our true eternal heritage.

0: Ein weiterer Lehrsatz.
1: Another axiom from the great cosmic teachings reads, the burdened souls in the spheres of purification and the incarnated burdened souls, the human beings, do not live as the being, nor do they move in the stream of the being.
2: Das heißt also,
3: so this means that as long as we are still burdened, parts of our spiritual heritage, of our true being, are covered. For this reason, we do not find our way back to the origin of our life, to be able to immerse again in the stream of God, in order to live as a purified drop in the ocean, God. We have to follow the path of self-recognition. We have to learn to understand ourselves, because only if we understand ourselves will we, in time, also recognize ourselves. If we learn to understand ourselves, then we will also gain understanding for our fellow man. In this way, we purify our soul and gain access to our neighbor. Because our neighbor, the positive part of our neighbor, is a part of our true being, of our divine heritage. Only in this way, through self-recognition and through understanding, will we mature into our inner being. Will we attain the connection with our neighbor and gain communication with the nature kingdoms? Then we will also understand what it means to establish communication with the infinite All. Because we are children of the All, heirs to infinity, beings who bear in themselves the entire being.

0: Christus warnte uns.
1: Christ warned us. The one who does not live in God lives in his self-made world, which consists of his human sensations, thoughts, words, and deeds, which he calls his being and his self. This is the small world of the human ego.
2: We thus recognize how the adversary has reversed the highest words. Our small world, the ego world of the individual that consists of our human sensations, thoughts, words, and deeds, we call our being and our self. However, it is not the eternal being, it is not the eternal self. In our human being is the mind, which contains the separation from the eternal being. In our human self is the me, again, the separation. Through human egocentricity, the mine and me, we have placed ourselves in a cocoon world, which we will hear about later on. Thus we see how close together light and shadow are. Words that are spoken out of the actualization and fulfillment of the eternal law bear the divine in themselves light and power. On the other hand, words are our base being. If they are not aglow by the spirit of love, if they are not lived by us, God speaks of the eternal self, of the eternal being. The reverse is our human being, our human self.

0: Christus,
1: Christ said further about this. In this small world, the human being lives, he moves in it, and thinks that his existence is solely there. Then he sees only with the eyes of his small world, which can be compared to a cocoon. With this, he then looks only at the small cocoon world of his neighbor. He sees only the surface of life, the reflection, because he lives only in the external world and moves only in his small world, in his cocoon, which he himself has spun with his burdened sensations, thoughts, words, and deeds. That is his state of consciousness.
2: Starting from this state of consciousness, we feel, think, speak, and act as human beings who are imprisoned in the limitation of materialistic, egocentric thinking. We cannot see any further, nor can we understand any further. What we have unfolded, what we have developed, is our state of consciousness. The light of our consciousness radiates accordingly. It irradiates in turn only what is our state of consciousness, the breadth or the narrowness, according to the limitation. Since according to the radiation of our consciousness, we live in our own self-made beam of light, it is ourselves that we experience again and again. Let us watch what we think, what and how we speak. All of this tells us who we are. If we move solely around ourselves in our sensations and thoughts, then we live in a cocoon world and see our neighbor only in the beam of light of our human ego. Our fellow people then pass by us, and we do not recognize them. We do not perceive them as brother and sister in the Spirit of the Lord, because we affirm only ourselves, since we look only at our small world. This small world is the body of our thoughts, and this body of thought is what we call the truth.

0: Christus sagt dazu.
1: Christ said about this, the threads of the small cocoon world are like the walls that the person looks at and that he calls the truth. Since the person looks only at the walls of his small, his own world, he also sees only the walls of the small world of his neighbor. And so he merely looks into the mirrors of truth and does not behold the truth itself.
2: From this arises the distortion of truth. What are the walls? The so-called walls are the radiation of the aura. They are the different facets of the light of our soul. For what is stored in our soul particles, light or shadow, radiates through our body and forms the aura, the corona. Our aura is like the beam of light of our consciousness. Only what our soul radiates is what we can somewhat understand, and this is what we speak about. We cannot go beyond this. Our radiation potential, light or shadow, that is our aura. This is the light of our consciousness, our state of consciousness.

0: Liebe Freunde,
1: dear friends, dear listeners, let us become aware that we ourselves decide for or against God. Every moment of the day is given to us in order to decide for or against God. We decide in our feelings, sensations, thoughts, words, and deeds. How do I want to think? How do I want to talk? How do I want to act? We can decide easily if we take the Ten Commandments and the Sermon on the Mount in hand, for they are excerpts of the law from the Eternal Being, and they point out to us whether we live according to the laws of God. Let us become aware that God is, thus He is in each one of us, for each one of us is the temple of the Holy Spirit. Let us go ever more often into our innermost being, into the inner light, to God in us. Then we will sense that in us is the inner helper and the inner advisor. And so, God is always with us. This should take root in us. Then we will live more consciously. Then we will live more securely, for then we will feel secure in God.

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1: dear viewers, dear listeners, with these thoughts, we take our leave of you until next time with a warm greetings in God.

A book tip from the Sophia Library, the center of the free spirit. Read books for a better and more aware life. For example, the book, My Life That I Chose Myself. What is life, and why is it so different for every single person? This book shows that our life consists of much more than what we usually perceive. Each day, we are frequently stimulated to recognize ourselves in the bad situations in order to learn from them and to direct our development in time as a human being into the pathways of eternal life. My Life That I Chose Myself, available in the Sophia Library, the Center of the Free Spirit, and from the Gabriella Publishing House, The Word.

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1: Dear viewers, dear listeners, who doesn't know the following words? Good morning, good day, good evening, sleep well.
0: Diese Wünsche werden oftmals sehr oberflächlich gesprochen.
1: These well wishes are often spoken very superficially, and yet they have real depth. Because what does a good morning look like? Or a good day? Or a good night? So, it is worth it to think about this.
0: Zwischen dem Morgengruß und dem Gute-Nacht-Gruß,
1: a whole day lies between the morning greeting and the good night wish. Whatever took place during the day, in the family, or at work, among friends, whether a pleasant conversation or a disagreeable one, they always cause some kind of movement in us, in our thoughts.
0: Über ein gutes Gespräch.
1: With a good conversation or praise and recognition, we feel joy and are glad.
0: Über unangenehmes,
1: with unpleasant or quarrelsome things, we get upset, particularly if it hits our ego, which we perhaps believe is a part of our sense of dignity. And whatever from the day is not analyzed and brought to a close, at least in our world of thoughts, is what we take with us into the evening and not seldom also into our night. Then our sleep is disturbed because we keep thinking and thinking.
0: Wie oft hört man,
1: how often don't we hear someone say, I can't sleep, or it's hard for me to fall asleep. What can be the reason for this? With older people, mostly it is a past that was not worked out, a disappointment, the suffering,
0: or
1: one may also mourn after some joyful occurrences and experiences. Such joyful occasions can mostly not be called back again into life.
0: Das Ungute, eventuell die Feindschaft.
1: All that was not good, that perhaps led to enmity, to quarrel, to intransigence, to always wanting to be right, which as soon as it makes its appearance clearly indicates that we are not right, at least not in all points, are things that we don't want to admit to. Later, for example, during sleepless hours at night, such occurrences come up again. Why? The night signals quiet, rest, and sleep. The night sends these signals to relax into our consciousness and subconscious. If there are hardly any brain cells magnetically prepared for this, then instead, the night stimulates all the disorder in us that we haven't cleared up.
0: Ähnlich ist es auch bei den berufstätigen Menschen.
1: It is similar with a professional who had to stand his ground firmly at work, in the company, at the office, or in conversations. They too experience joyful occasions, spiteful occasions, misunderstandings, etc. All this should be worked through. When we don't do this in time, then it stays with us. It settles into our brain cells. In time, these negative energies mark our thinking and, in the final analysis, our behavior. If we have become older, perhaps already retired, then, despite the late hour, we find no rest because the nights become a merry-go-round of our past. We cannot sleep. Thoughts torment us. They are pictures from our past that are speaking to us.
0: Ein Rat, der eine große Hilfe sein könnte.
1: A piece of advice that can be of great help. If we take our life in hand and don't want to be taken for a ride through recognition or disappointment or anger, then we need to seize the chance in the energy of the day. Because when we analyze the disagreeable, which hit us during the course of the day, by asking ourselves, why? We just may find our part in it. The question, why, directed to ourselves, can resolve many a situation with ourselves. However, not immediately with the others, who perhaps sang our praises or wanted to run rings around us.
0: Beides gilt es zu hinterfragen.
1: Questioning ourselves applies in both situations. Let us figure ourselves out. Why did I become so happy because I was praised? Why can't I simply accept the praise thankfully and be encouraged by it to continue to do good, useful things? That is, to behave in such a way that my boss continues to be satisfied with my work, or that I can continue to be a support and help for my colleagues at work. Or was the praise insincere? Or do I feel that it was not appropriate? Or did it inflate my ego?
0: All diese Fragen stehen unserer egozentrischen Freude gegenüber.
1: All these questions confront our egocentric joy. The question, why, that is directed to us, can stimulate us to the self-recognition in our self-discovery. Or, by the same token, let us ask ourselves the following question: why was I reprimanded? Or why am I so disappointed or mad so that my mood has sunk so low?
0: Warum?
1: Why?
0: Eine ehrliche Selbstanalyse könnte so manches in das
1: An honest and sincere self-analysis can bring many a thing to the surface, so that we are aware of it. For example, did that hit my ego? If yes, what does this consist of? Perhaps we can even realize that the person who managed to make us want to sink in the ground had actually spoken some truth, even if not with finely honed words, but instead was very, perhaps even too direct. Regardless, as soon as our level of feelings bubbles or foams over, it always involves the ego.
0: Das Ego.
1: The ego can also be described as the me, myself, and I. We keep spinning ourselves in with our ego and hardly notice that we are the spider in the web ourselves. The many threads of feelings and thoughts draw through our consciousness and subconscious. If the web has been spun, then, late in the evening or at night, it will come into movement, and then the night may turn into day. We can hardly sleep or not at all, at least not deeply. What can we do about this? We should get used to conditioning our consciousness and subconscious in all situations of the day with good and balancing thoughts. This would be very helpful also for nighttime.
0: Ein Bild.
1: An image.
0: Wir können unsere Gehirnzellen mit einem Acker vergleichen.
1: We can compare the cells of our brain to a field.
0: Der Sämann.
1: We are the sower.
0: Was säen wir in unseren Acker?
1: What do we sow in our field, in our consciousness and subconscious? This is what germinates, grows, and bears fruits. The fruits are then we, ourselves. And we ourselves have to chew the fruits, no matter what. So let us be aware of this as often as possible. Day after day, we are sowing with our feelings, thoughts, words, and deeds.
0: Was säen wir?
1: What are we sowing?
0: Das bestimmt
1: this
0: jeder selbst.
1: We determine ourselves.
0: Doch für jeden gibt es einen frühen und einen späten Abend.
1: But for each one, there is an early and a late evening. The evening can be compared to a catch basin. What we could not clear up during the day comes toward us during the evening in compressed form. We think and think. We speak and speak. We get upset. What should be done?
0: Ein ehrlicher Tagesrückblick.
1: An honest review of the day. And, if applicable, a positive closing of the day would be appropriate. It would be good to question ourselves by using the little word.
0: Warum?
1: Why?
0: Warum war der Tag heute so schwierig?
1: Why was the day so hard today? Why was it perhaps so easy yesterday?
0: Heute gab es
1: today, there was only trouble over trouble. Yesterday, there was only praise. High praise was poured over us. Yesterday, many a one will think, I was in heaven, as it were. Today, I've landed in the dumps.
0: Wie heißt die Devise im Wörtchen warum?
1: With the little word, why? What's the motto? To take a good, hard look at yourself. To find yourself in the workings of your ego.
0: Wer sich findet,
1: der whoever finds himself asks,
0: ich meine Angelegenheit,
1: how can I clear up my affairs? We can also call them my guilt.
0: Oder worüber ich mich ehrlich freue.
1: What can I really and truly be glad about?
0: Und was
1: and what was exaggerated about the so-called praise? So that it didn't really apply to me.
0: Der Abend könnte dazu da sein.
1: The evening could be there so that we find our way out of the dumps and into the light, step by step. If we clear up our not so good part in the bulky, contentious situation now, during the evening.
0: Wenn es nicht zu spät ist,
1: if it's not too late, we could perhaps make a phone call so that what was not so good is out of our consciousness and out of that of our fellow man who was involved. Or we could briefly go see our neighbor to resolve the point in question. When we do this, we should not hold his behavior against him, but ask for forgiveness for what we did that was not good, and for our know-it-all attitude. If we are sincere, we will also find the right words so that we don't cause the other person to feel overwhelmed with an overemphasized, conscience-stricken attitude. Because we don't know how he sees his own wrongdoing.
0: Jeder ist einzig für sein eigenes Denken und Handeln verantwortlich.
1: Each one is alone responsible for his own thinking and acting. Among other things, this means that we leave it up to our neighbor what he wants to do.
0: Wer nicht mehr im Arbeitsleben steht,
1: a person who no longer works and broods over his past could also do something similar. For example, he could write a letter to the other person involved who is on his mind, or make a call. Or, with the help of the Great Spirit, who is in each one of us, he could send out thoughts filled with a request for forgiveness or of forgiving. But then, he should leave it at that, without taking up any brooding thoughts again.
0: Alles, was in der Vergangenheit schön und gut war,
1: everything that was good and wonderful in the past, we should be glad and thankful about. But if we try to make up for something or even to bring it back, this mostly ends up with a bitter taste in the mouth. What was once cannot be repeated again or isn't even desired anymore. We have now arrived at another segment in our life. But let us take note. Each day brings its joys and its burdens. Happy the one, above all in old age, who made use of his days and sets out to use them to the full during the last cycle of his earthly existence. Everyone who finds himself can then say, "My nights are like a soft, restful pillow. I sleep well." This is what I wish you, dear viewers, dear listeners, with all my heart. Sleep well. Sleep well. A gift for self-help from Gabriella.

0: Der Weg zum kosmischen Bewusstsein, Glück, Freiheit.
1: The way to the cosmic consciousness, happiness, freedom and peace. The path of liberation can be taken only when we are aware of what we want.
0: Was wollen wir Menschen?
1: What do we human beings want? Do we want external happiness? Then we are attached to matter.
0: Wollen wir menschliche Freiheit?
1: Do we want human freedom?
0: Dann werden wir uns vom Nächsten
1: then we will free ourselves from our neighbor
0: wie wir glauben,
1: as often as we think that the other one is guilty, with whom we then don't want to have anything to do. And peace?
0: Ja, wo ist der Friede,
1: well, where is the peace when we just look at the world?
0: Der Friede besteht eigentlich im Krieg.
1: Peace actually consists of war. War against our neighbor.
0: Befreiungsschlag, wenn wir im Krieg.
1: It is a strike of liberation when we achieve something through war, whereby many people have to lose their lives.
0: Ist das der Weg zum kosmischen Bewusstsein?
1: Is this the way to cosmic consciousness? Or is this the way into this world, into further shadows, into unhappiness, binding, hatred, the same as lack of peace? It is not liberation. Because the one who seeks external happiness and thinks he has found it, soon senses that it is dwindling. Freedom means I take freedom for myself at the cost of others. This does not make us happy, and certainly not free. Peace can be achieved only in forgiveness, but not in a strike of liberation through war, through quarreling and dispute.
0: Jeder, der glaubt, den Weg zum kosmischen Bewusstsein geht,
1: each one who believes he can walk the path to cosmic consciousness must first ask himself the question, do I believe in a God at all? Do I believe in a highest intelligence which permeates everything and is called the All Spirit?
0: Glaube ich an einen Vater der Ewigkeit?
1: Do I believe in a Father of Eternity? And do I believe that after my physical death, I am a soul which can pursue the path to the Father House if it believes in the Father of Eternity, in the Kingdom of God, of which Jesus said, the Kingdom of God is

0: is within you.
1: Das Reich Gottes ist das Reich der Liebe. Das Reich
0: The kingdom of God is the kingdom of love.
1: Gesetz der Freiheit.
0: The kingdom of God has the law of freedom and of all unity.
1: Sind alle
0: gleich. Everyone is equal before the law of God. And those who live the law of God are the divine beings in the kingdom of God.
1: Wir Menschen haben tief in unserer Seele,
0: deep in our souls, we human beings have the kingdom of God. Because deep in our souls, we are beings of light, beings that belong to the kingdom of God.
1: Göttliche Wesen, also
0: divine beings, therefore, which the highest intelligence, God, our eternal Father, beheld in his heart and created. So this means that we are compressed being. And many a listener will ask, what is compressed being?
1: Komprimiertes, ewiges Gesetz.
0: It is compressed, eternal law of love, of happiness, of freedom, and of peace.
1: Kosmisches, ewiges.
0: It is cosmic, eternal consciousness.
1: Das Sein.
0: The being of life.
1: Denn Leben,
0: because life is eternal.
1: Wir sind göttliche Wesen.
0: We are divine beings, compressed being, which thus means compressed, compact law of being.
1: Wir sind im ewigen Sein.
0: In the eternal being, we are compressed eternal law from the basic power of divine order to eternal mercy, which we also call gentleness or kindness or love.
1: Wir sprechen von Gott, unserem Vater.
0: We speak of God, our Father.
1: Uns als seine Kinder geschaffen hat.
0: Before he created us as his children, that is, as divine beings, because now we are human beings, but in the very basis of our soul, we are compressed being, divine beings. He gave himself form, the form from the eternal law.
1: Also ist es die Gesetzesform Gott.
0: And so it is the form of law, God our Father. He is God. He is all spirit. But the form is God our Father, who in spirit is also our mother, because he beheld and created us according to the principle of giving and receiving. And so, we are compressed being. And many a one will ask, well, then what am I as a human being?
1: Schlicht und einfach gesagt,
0: plainly and simply said, compressed existence.
1: Aufgrund unserer Fehlheiten,
0: because based on our wrong attitudes toward our true being, which is divine, we have created our own personal laws, which over the course of time have personified us.
1: Wir sind also.
0: Thus, we are our personal personified thought, which also includes our feelings and sensations.
1: Zu dem personifizierten Dasein.
0: Our words and our actions are also a part of our personified existence.
1: Wir sind also personifiziertes Ego.
0: Thus, we are personified ego as compared to compressed, divine, personified being.
1: Unsere Seele hat unser Negatives aufgenommen.
0: Our soul has absorbed our negativity, our unlawful thoughts, which speak against our true being, which have personified us as a human being. The soul has absorbed everything negative that we have created and still radiate by way of our feelings, sensations, thoughts, words, and actions.
1: Bedenken wir, Gefühl, Empfindung, Gedanke,
0: just think, feeling, sensation, thought, word, and action, five components that, in turn, are connected to the five senses, sight, hearing, smell, taste, and touch. Everything unlawful that has not been repented and cleared up by us is found in our particle structure, in our soul. The soul radiates this. This is what we are.
1: Sehen wir Hass, dann werden wir zum Hass.
0: If we sow hatred, then we become hatred. Our body cells also absorb this. If we sow peace, then our soul will also cleanse itself and become more light-filled. If we let our neighbor have his freedom by not forcing him to do what we could do ourselves or to think what we believe is right, then we gradually attain freedom. And the happiness that comes from within is ultimately decisive for attaining the cosmic consciousness that is inherent deep in our soul.
1: Wollen wir also den kosmischen Weg zum Bewusstsein unseres
0: And so if we want to walk the path to the consciousness of our true being, then we have to first ask ourselves, do I believe in God? If I believe in God, I would have to ask myself, do I believe that in me is the eternal life that comes from God? If I want to walk the cosmic path, then I have to ask myself, am I willing to purify my five components of feeling, sensing, thinking, speaking, and acting, and thus also my five senses, so that I become purer and more aware that I am a being from God's all power and love?
1: Tief im Seelengrund ahnt unsere Seele das kosmische Leben.
0: Our soul senses the cosmic life deep in its very basis. This is why we will never be happy in the external world over the long run. Never experience this freedom of the being, the peace with our neighbor, and the liberation from everything that we call a burden.
1: Die Seele ahnt das kosmische Leben.
0: The soul senses the cosmic life and knocks on our physical heart. And every breath is the knocking of our soul.
1: Im Urgrund unserer Seele vernimmt.
0: In the very basis of our soul, it hears the call of the Infinite One. It is the Father, Mother, God, who is calling his child, his son, his daughter.
1: Wie oft fühlen wir eine gewisse Sehnsucht und wir fragen nicht, woher.
0: How often do we feel a certain longing and we don't ask, where does this longing come from?
1: Es ist eine Sehnsucht menschlichen Wollens.
0: We think it's a longing of human wanting,
1: von Frieden,
0: a longing
1: Freiheit,
0: for peace and freedom.
1: Und wir denken, ja, ich
0: and we think, well, I have to struggle with my neighbor to attain peace, to be free.
1: Die Sehnsucht kommt aus dem Urgrund unserer Seele.
0: The longing comes from the very basis of our soul. Via the now more light-filled particle structure, the Father, Mother, God sends impulses to our consciousness. But we human beings, who have filled our brain cells with the trumpery of this world, always think of the external aspects, of the longing for secureness, for happiness, for peace.
1: Wir wollen Geborgenheit, Glück und Frieden.
0: We want to put secureness, happiness and peace into practice in the world. And we don't achieve this. Well, why then don't we achieve all this? Because nothing is permanent in this world. Why? Because we are now human beings, but will not be these human beings eternally. Deep in our soul is the divine being, the eternal being.
1: Tief in der Seele ist der ewige Friede.
0: Deep in our soul is the eternal peace, the eternal freedom, the eternal happiness and the cosmic love, the all-eternal law which flows throughout all divine beings, which pulsates in our soul, which flows throughout the nature kingdoms, yes, throughout all the stars and planets of the pure being, all the stars and planets of the purification planes and of matter.
1: Wir können auf Dauer nicht glücklich.
0: We cannot permanently be happy. We cannot attain freedom permanently, and certainly not peace, if we are against our neighbor. For this reason, always the question, do we want to grow closer to our true being? Do we want to quench the longing of our soul?
1: Wollen wir den Weg zu unserem wahren
0: Sein? Do we want to walk the path to our true being, which we call the cosmic consciousness? Do we want to?
1: Dann muss uns bewusst werden, dass wir.
0: Then we must realize that we have to recognize our self-made hurdles, that is, our all-too-human aspects, our sins, as we say, and overcome them with the strength of the Christ of God, who is our Redeemer.
1: Das kostet natürlich.
0: Of course this takes effort. I don't want to say time. But it takes effort to monitor and control oneself and to overcome oneself with the strength of Christ.
1: Wir werden auf dem Weg zum kosmischen Bewusstsein.
0: On the way to the cosmic consciousness, we will talk about our thoughts, about our feelings.
1: Wir werden uns reinigen, das
0: we will cleanse ourselves, which means that we will cleanse ourselves of all the trumpery of this world, which does not mean that we withdraw. We stand in the midst of life, but our senses are more light-filled. They watch and grasp much more and choose. And in time, the person says, no, not like this. I am what I am. What God breathed into me, the divine in God, my Father.
1: Auf diesem Weg gibt es natürlich Höhen.
0: Of course there are highs and lows on this path.
1: Gut. Denn
0: they are good.
1: In der Tiefe
0: because
1: erfassen wir
0: in the lows we grasp
1: was
0: what is still
1: an
0: us.
1: Komprimiertes allzu menschliches.
0: Compressed all too humanness.
1: Erspüren wir in der Dankbarkeit.
0: We feel the highs in thankfulness toward the eternal one that we have achieved some things.
1: Heißt also Stetigkeit.
0: So this means steadfastness in our life.
1: Nicht abfallen und
0: not to slack off and say, not today, maybe tomorrow. Steadfastness is sought and steadfastness also means perseverance.
1: Auf dem Weg zum kosmischen Bewusstsein.
0: On the way to the cosmic consciousness, we will experience many a stagnation, which means that we will briefly say to ourselves, oh, I don't want to, it's all too hard for me. It's too much for me to monitor myself, to question my sinfulness, which is my all too humanness.
1: Aber wer diesen kosmischen Weg einige Schritte gegangen,
0: but the one who has taken a few steps on this cosmic path notices that it knocks in him. It knocks. Well, what is knocking then? It is the Father, Mother, God who is calling, get up, my child, and keep going. I have called you.
1: Halte dich in deiner Vergangenheit.
0: Don't linger in your past too long.
1: Denke darüber nach.
0: Think about it.
1: Und was unlauter ist.
0: And what is impure, that is sinful, which means against your true being, so speaks God in us. Repent of it and clear it up. And try not to brood about it for very long.
1: Wer diesen Weg geht oder gehen möchte,
0: the one who walks this path or wants to walk it must know that it does go steadily forward if he hears this knocking and takes it seriously.
1: Und dieses Pochen ernst nimmt. Voran geht es.
0: It goes forward when we keep getting up and say, deep in my soul, I am not from this world. Now I am a human being in this world. I have my duties in this world. But I am from the hand of God.
1: Dann noch etwas.
0: And something else. In our democracy, we people have rights. What do rights mean, actually? The one is granted more rights, the other less.
1: Dem Mächtigen gebührt mehr Recht.
0: the mighty are due more rights, the subordinates less or even none. It all depends.
1: Gottes Gesetz ist gerecht.
0: God's law does not stop with rights. It is just. It weighs. And no one can say, God loves me more than the other one. God loves every sinner. And even if he is ever so caught up in sinfulness, he loves him just as much as the one who is closer to him, or just as much as the divine being in the kingdom of God. But our shadows, our sins, these we have to recognize with the help of God. We have to repent of them, ask for forgiveness and forgive, and no longer commit them, whereby the commandments of God then help us, and the teachings of Jesus the Christ, when we ask, well, what should I think then? How should I act then? We have the help from the Eternal One so that we again attain eternity, which is the life.
1: So müssten wir eigentlich
0: so actually we should begin very gradually. How do I put order in my head and in my body cells? Order in my soul, so that the particle structure becomes more light-filled. There are surely several more questions that we want to answer together.
2: Dear viewers, dear listeners, these deep pearls of wisdom that Gabriela just taught and explained to us, well, let me tell tales out of school. They were spoken freely, without a manuscript. The deepest pearls of wisdom, spoken directly into the hearts of people, touching the soul, spoken by a simple woman, our sister Gabriela. Just compare this with the empty speeches, the empty phrases of the pastors, the priests, and also the Pope, which often cannot even be properly read from a manuscript. We have become witnesses. The Spirit of God teaches worldwide through His emissary. Dear viewers, dear listeners, this is a one-of-a-kind event. Make use of the time. This is also spoken to us. In the beginning, it was also said, do I believe in God at all, that there is a God? Can you believe that what was just taught and spoken here was given through a person who is one with God? Examine anew what fell into your heart. Examine it and write us if you would like to.
1: Die höchste Intelligenz ist der freie.
0: The highest intelligence is the free God. It is the absolute free law of love. God does not infringe on our free will. God is not the institutional God. We will not find him in churches of stone, nor will we find him in the sermons of a pastor or priest. We find him in ourselves. We hear about faith so often. Ultimately, faith means that I don't know. Faith means to know nothing. And that's why many a one is seeking and says, well, maybe there is a God, maybe there isn't, and there are many discussions and arguments about whether there is a highest intelligence.
1: Der Glaube
0: faith or belief has to become wisdom, and from wisdom to knowing.
1: Keiner von uns, auch ich, kann
0: none of us, including me, can say to our fellow man, I'll prove to you that there is a God. No one can prove to another that there is a God. But that's what's wonderful, especially about original Christianity, that we say, I have to prove to myself whether there is a God. And the way to the cosmic consciousness, which we original Christians teach, is not the proof to our neighbor that there is a God, but it is the help, the way in which each one can prove to himself that God, the highest intelligence, exists. I cannot sin. I cannot be against my neighbor, condone wars, murder, manslaughter. I cannot condone the fact that nature, the Mother Earth, suffers under us human beings and then say, well, is there a God? If God exists, then he should intervene here. Yes, he wants to intervene, but through you, through you, through each of us, because when we, step by step, live according to the commandments of God and according to the teachings of Jesus the Christ, not according to the teachings of the church institutions, then we gradually experience that the highest intelligence exists, which ultimately is deep in our soul. We change ourselves. Yes, we change our consciousness by expanding our consciousness. Through this, our five senses will also become wider, lighter, brighter for the truth. And God is the truth. And so, none of us can prove God to another. Each one has to prove to himself that God exists. And the way to the cosmic consciousness is the help, so that the one who walks it may experience God in himself and ultimately also the true being, his true eternal being that pulses deep in the very basis of his soul. Then, in time, the person will become more peaceful. He will understand what it means to cherish the Mother Earth, the provider for mankind, to meet her peacefully, to bring a quality of life to the animals which they deserve just as much as we human beings. And he will understand what it means to become free, namely, to make peace with people. Peace through what Jesus taught us. Repent of the sins you have recognized and do them no more. This do no more means I ask forgiveness for my wrongdoings and forgive my neighbor who acted badly toward me, as we say, or unlawfully or miserably. We can call the words whatever we like.
1: Und wenn wir dann sagen, wie ich gedacht,
0: and if we then say, how I thought, how I acted, I won't do this anymore, and will orient myself according to the teachings of Jesus, for instance, according to the Sermon on the Mount, or according to the Ten Commandments, which God gave through Moses, then we will feel that we are changing ourselves toward the positive. We feel that the days become more light-filled. We feel that we do our work better. We feel that we can work more concentrated at our job. We feel the connection to our fellow human beings, no matter how they think about us. This is a cosmic experience. These are aspects of God that make us free, that make us happy. Peace is cosmic consciousness. If I maintain peace with my neighbor, in my thoughts, in my words, in my whole behavior, then I notice that I am living in the truth more and more, and truth is life.
1: Wir müssen lernen, Gott in uns selbst zu erfahren.
0: We have to learn to experience God in ourselves. Then we will no longer cling to the, I have to say, dismal belief, is there a God? Perhaps there isn't one. But then we don't want to argue about God anymore. Why argue about God? I cannot force God onto my neighbor or give my neighbor an understanding of God, or even raise him into an awareness of God. Each one himself is asked to find God in himself. And if he has found aspects of God, then he moves away from the bleak, dark, gloomy belief, I have to believe, or something like that, or faith alone is enough. But it is not enough for us. If it were enough for us, we would not constantly ask about God, whether God exists at all. And so it is not enough for us. And it's not enough for the original Christians either. They walk the path in order to experience God in themselves, each one in himself, at work, in a conversation, no matter where he is. For God is the All-Spirit and is always omnipresent.
3: Gabriele, what you bring to us is incredible, because what we have experienced in church is a God who punishes, who terrorizes us. And in church, one hears only theories, as you said already, arguments and discussions, concepts. But you bring us a path that we can try out or not. But we have a path that's no longer a theory. Each one of us can try to grow closer to God.
4: Versuchen, näher zu Gott zu gehen.
1: Der Gott der Kirche, ich sage es bewusst.
0: The God of the Church, I say it deliberately, the God of the Church is not the God of infinity, is not the God who is the eternal highest intelligence. It is a God of dogmas that have been hammered together, who does not liberate, but who terrorizes the people. You must. If you do not do this, then you are eternally damned, or you end up in purgatory, in hell.
1: God terrorisiert nicht.
0: God does not terrorize. God has the free law of life. As eternal beings, he gave us freedom. But we are asked, we, as free beings in God, are to ask ourselves, do I want to grow closer to God or not? If I don't want to grow closer to God, then I create my own law of sowing and reaping. My negative thoughts, my unlawful words, my wrong doings against my true eternal life, that is energy. And meanwhile, we have come to know that no energy is lost. And so, the energy shapes us. And this energy goes into our brain cells and into the cells of our body. We ourselves have to find our way out of our all-too-humanness. We ourselves terrorize ourselves. We terrorize our body by inputting negativity into ourselves. When we then get sick, we blame God. But we have input our illness. We terrorize ourselves. And the church turns this around and says, God punishes you, which figuratively speaking means that he terrorizes us. No, we are the terror via our thoughts, and God does not terrorize us. God has no dogmas. God has no creeds in the sense that they are church commandments. He knows no church commandments because he has no church commandments. Rituals do not exist in the law of life. They do not exist with God. They exist only with the God of the churches. But this is not the God of the highest intelligence. It is not the All Spirit. With God, there are no churches made of stone either. Each one of us is the temple of God, and God dwells in us. And so he does not punish us. He does not terrorize us. And he has no mysteries.
2: And I think that with God, there are no intercessors who walk the middle path, so that I have to confess my sins somewhere, for example, and then via this person who is sinful himself, find my way to God. As you explained it to us, there is the possibility that the process of growing mature is given in ourselves through the power of Christ. And the path, this experience of the Christ of God, becomes possible in us.
0: No pastor, no priest can forgive us. Don't we pray the Lord's Prayer? And forgive us our trespasses, as we forgive those who trespass against us. Well, God forgives us our trespasses. We pray it in the Lord's Prayer. Why then do we go to a pastor or a priest? And besides, if the pastor or the priest or the pope, no matter what they call themselves, doesn't know a way out, then God has the mystery. When he punishes and chastises, when the earth is destroyed, then is that the mystery of God? That is not the mystery of God, but that is us. That is our wrongdoings against nature, against our neighbor.
3: The churches drape the cloak Christian around themselves, and yet under the cloak are all the twisted teachings of the institutions, which aim toward the opposite of what was brought to us by Christ, who gave us an understanding of the loving Father, who in the Lord's Prayer taught us the nearness to God our Father, that we are all brothers and sisters, that we should work on developing peace in us, just as you have described to us. And so the institutions have turned the teachings of Christ into their opposite.
0: And we seldom hear from the church institutions that a person should ennoble his thinking and his whole behavior. But the Eternal teaches us that we should refine ourselves, which is the same as ennobling ourselves. And on the way to the cosmic consciousness, it begins with order in our thoughts. Well, what does that actually mean, to put order in our thoughts? Can we give our viewers and listeners some tasks for putting order in our thoughts? We could also say, put order in your life on earth,
1: in deinem Erdenleben?
0: How can we put order in our thoughts?
1: In unseren Gedanken.
0: Doesn't it begin first with watching ourselves, our thoughts? Most people assume that thoughts are free and don't pay attention at all to what they are thinking. And the first step to putting order in my thoughts begins with watching myself, with monitoring myself. What do I think when I meet my fellow man? What do I think when he asks me a question? What do I think when I see this or that situation? All this is the first step so as to determine at all what is going on in our head. And when we once determine this, determine it step by step, then we are shocked because we always just circle around ourselves. I have striven for the following in my life, and I advanced the fastest with this. When I simply say, stop. What are you thinking anyway? Question your own thoughts for once and examine them, whether these thoughts correspond to your true being. Compare them with the commandments of God and the teachings of Jesus the Christ. And the more often we do this, we will be shocked and say, oh God, help. I am merely turning around my own axis and am preoccupied with only me, myself. And this results in suffering, illness, hardship, and much more. To put order in our thoughts means to question our thoughts. And here there would be enough to do. Because a person thinks and thinks and thinks, and there is much that we simply can't grasp. But when our breath becomes short and we suddenly feel that our nerves are reacting, then it is the knocking of the soul which says, question your thoughts. If we question them, then what we want, what our ego wants, comes to light very quickly, whom we cannot forgive, whom we are against. All this leads to suffering, to illness, to hardship, to lack of freedom and lack of peace. And so, it is important to question the burning thoughts, which ultimately burn on our breath or cause our nervous system to flutter. Here the soul is calling, stop, halt, question yourself. Dear viewers, dear listeners, a little exercise. Write us about how you deal with your thoughts and ask yourself, how you feel when you cut off such a negative, nagging, all too human thought, question it, and no longer have such thoughts. Perhaps you should forgive some people or ask for forgiveness. And if you do this, then a small feeling of liberation, a feeling of happiness comes up in you, and this is already a small answer from God in you. This is how you attain nearness to God, not by believing, believing, and believing again. Free yourself from the stultifying belief, gain experience with God in you. It is indeed the Father, Mother, God. It is our Heavenly Father. Gain this connection. And if you want to, write us. We'll gladly help you further. But only you, yourself, can experience God in you. No person can bring God close to you. You come close to God yourself by doing what God wants and, in the last analysis, what your true being is.

The time is now to read what the one God, the speaking God, the one stream from above, from Abraham to Gabriele, has to say. Eternal intelligence instead of artificial intelligence. 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

0: Liebe Zuschauerinnen,
1: dear listeners, welcome to the second program, Jesus and the Animals. The present state of the earth can no longer be overlooked. And for thousands of years, animals have been exploited, tortured, and killed to a shocking extent. Faced with this exploitation of the Mother Earth and the crimes against the animals, more and more people are asking, didn't Jesus of Nazareth teach anything about how we should treat Mother Earth and the animals? And what was his relationship to the animals like? Significantly, we don't find much about this in the traditional Bibles of the churches, but there are old scriptures that confirm that Jesus loved the animals, that he stood up for them, and that he taught this to the people of his time. The great work, This is My Word, Alpha and Omega, the Gospel of Jesus, the Christ revelation, which true Christians the world over have come to know, contains such gospel texts, and beyond that, explanations and deepenings about them given by Christ himself in the prophetic word through Gabriele, the prophetess and emissary of God for our time. And now, you will hear several passages from the book, This is My Word, regarding Jesus and the animals. Jesus reproves cruelty to a horse. And it came to pass that the Lord departed from the city and went into the mountains with his disciples. And they came to a mountain with very steep paths. There they met a man with a beast of burden. But the horse had collapsed, for it was overladen. The man struck it till the blood flowed. And Jesus went to him, saying, You son of cruelty, why do you strike your animal? Do you not see that it is much too weak for its burden? And do you not know that it suffers? But the man retorted, What have you to do therewith? I may strike my animal as much as it pleases me, for it belongs to me, and I bought it with a goodly sum of money. Ask those who are with you, for they are from my neighborhood and know thereof. And some of the disciples answered, saying, Yes, Lord, it is as he said, we were there when he bought the horse. And the Lord rejoined, Do you not see then how it is bleeding? And do you not hear how it wails and laments? But they answered, saying, No, Lord, we do not hear that it wails or laments. And the Lord became sad and said, Woe to you! Because of the dullness of your heart, you do not hear how it laments and cries to its heavenly Creator for pity, but thrice woe to the one against whom it cries and wails in its torment. And he went forward and touched the horse, and the animal stood up, and its wounds were healed. But he said to the man, Go on your way now, and henceforth strike it no more, if you too hope to find mercy. Christ himself explains and deepens this in the following by way of the prophetic word. Christ reveals, Even when a person has acquired an animal, nevertheless it is not his property. Just as the spiritual body, the soul in the human being, is part of the eternal being, because the eternal has created the spiritual body and the spirit being lives through the eternal in the eternal being, so was the animal created by the eternal Creator Spirit and is part of the life which is and lasts

0: eternally, God.
1: Das Tier kann nicht reden.
0: An animal cannot speak. It suffers and endures silently and can hardly express its pain and grief. Only the one who selflessly loves people, animals, plants, and stones perceives the pain and agony endured by the animal. Especially in this turn of time, the turning point from the old sinful time to the era of light, animal and plant species are calling out with the forces of their sensations, with the language of their consciousness, to their Creator for help and rescue. Animals and plants are suffering unimaginably from the excesses of the human ego, of human selfishness. The oppressed life calls for mercy and deliverance. That was the explanation by the Spirit of the Christ of God. In the book, This Is My Word, we find the following description of the conversion of a birdcatcher. And as Jesus was going to Jericho, he met a man with young doves and a cage full of birds which he had caught. And he saw their misery as they had lost their freedom and, furthermore, were suffering hunger and thirst. And he said to the man, "What are you doing with these?" And the man answered, "I earn my living by selling the birds which I have caught." And Jesus said to him, "What would you think if someone stronger or more clever than you would capture and shackle you, or would throw your wife or your children and you into prison in order to sell you for his own profit and to earn his living from this? Are these not your fellow creatures, only weaker than you? And does not the same God, father and mother, care for them as for you? Let these, your little brothers and sisters, go forth into freedom and see to it that you never do such a thing again, but that you earn your bread honestly." And the man was astounded at these words and his authority, and he let the birds go free. As the birds came out, they flew to Jesus, sat upon his shoulders, and sang to him. And the man asked more about his teachings, and he went his way and learned basket weaving. He earned his bread from this work and broke his cages and traps and became a disciple of Jesus. In This Is My Word, we find many more such accounts, for example, how Jesus freed the animals. And it happened one day after Jesus had finished his speaking that in a place near Tiberias, where there are seven wells, a young man brought him live rabbits and doves that he might consume them with his disciples. And Jesus looked at the young man lovingly and said to him, "You have a good heart, and God will enlighten you. But do you not know that in the beginning, God gave man the fruits of the earth for food, and by this did not make him lower than the apes or the oxen or the horse or the sheep, that he may kill his fellow creatures and consume their flesh and blood? You believe that Moses rightfully commanded such creatures to be offered in sacrifice and consumed, and so you do this in the temple. But see, one greater than Moses is here, and he comes to abolish the blood sacrifices of the law and the orgies, and to restore the pure offering and the bloodless sacrifice as it was in the beginning, namely, the grains and the fruits of the earth." That was an account from the life of Jesus. And we find still more. Jesus went to Jerusalem and came upon a camel with a heavy burden of wood. The camel could not haul its load up the hill, and the driver beat it and treated it cruelly, but could not get the animal to move. And as Jesus saw it, he said to him, "Why do you beat your brother?" And the man retorted, "I did not know that it is my brother. Is it not a beast of burden made to serve me?" And Jesus said, "Has not the same God created this animal and your children who serve you from the same material? And have you not both received the same breath from God?" And the man was very astonished by this talk. He stopped beating the camel and freed it from a part of its burden. And so the camel went up the hill, and Jesus went before it, and it no longer stopped until the end of its day's journey. The camel recognized Jesus, for it had felt the love of God in him, and the man wanted to know more of the teachings, and Jesus taught him gladly, and he became his follower. Thus far, the text from the Gospel. And regarding this, Christ explained and deepened it in the prophetic word. Christ revealed the following. "As Jesus of Nazareth, I spoke to many people about the law of life and thus about the animals which, like human beings, feel pain, grief, and joy. Just as man should not be against but for his neighbor, so should he also be for the animals and bear responsibility for them because they serve man." Over and over again, I taught the people that animals too are creatures of God, which man should not disregard, but should love. The one who beats and tortures them will one day experience the same or similar thing on his soul and on his body. For what man does to his fellow men and to his fellow creatures, the animals, he does to himself. Many people recognized their callousness and began to actualize my teachings. They repented and accepted the animals as their friends. And so many a one understood my words and followed me. In the Gospel text, Jesus also said, "Verily I say to you, I am come into the world in order to put an end to all blood offerings and to the eating of the flesh of animals and birds that are slain by men." And he explained about this in the prophetic word. The life in God includes not only one's neighbor, but also all other forms of life like animals, plants, minerals, and stones. For all being bears the life, God. The one who is in unity with life neither kills animals nor destroys plants willfully. He also respects the life, the forces of consciousness of the minerals and stones. Recognize that no change, whether in a person or in the world, takes place from one day to the next. It is a gradual process of transformation. The one who turns to God changes his way of thinking and living quite gradually and thus ennobles his senses, even his whole person. In so doing, he will refrain more and more from eating meat and will keep peace with people and with the nature kingdoms. And Jesus taught the following to the people of his time. "And whatever you do to the least of my children, you do to me, for I am in them, and they are in me. Yes, I am in all creatures, and all creatures are in me. In all their joys, I too rejoice, and in all their afflictions, I too suffer. This is why I say to you, be kind to one another and to all the creatures of God. Be considerate, kind, sympathetic, and friendly, not only to your own kind, but also to every creature which is within your care, for you are as gods to them, whom they look up to in their need. Dear listeners, with this, we conclude our reading for today under the motto, Jesus and the Animals, from the great work of Revelation, This is My Word, Alpha and Omega, the Gospel of Jesus, the Christ revelation, which true Christians the world over have come to know. Jesus the Christ said, Follow me. Every person is free to act as he wishes. But in the interest of all the animals that are tortured and killed in this world by the millions and in the most unspeakable way, we hope and wish that these accounts from the life of Jesus of Nazareth have reached your heart so that ever more people follow his example and encounter our fellow creatures with love and kindness. Many thanks for listening and greetings in God. Goodbye.

The time is now to read what the one God, the speaking God, the one stream from above, from Abraham to Gabriele, has to say. Eternal intelligence instead of artificial intelligence. Your book catalog to be ordered online at gabriele-publishing-house.com. 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

0: Liebe Zuschauerinnen, liebe Zuschauer,
1: dear viewers, dear listeners, we cordially greet you to the third part of our series in which we read from the great Christ revelation. Christ exposes the demon state, its accomplices and its victims. In the previous broadcasts, we have already learned many details about the nature and work of the demons, the angels that had fallen from the kingdom of God and established their own domain outside the eternal kingdom. We also learned about some of the rules and principles according to which they influence souls and people from there. In this program, we continue with a third demonic principle. Forget ethical principles. Strive for knowledge. Subdue the earth. The third principle of the demon says, strive for intellectual knowledge, for the intellect. Forget feelings and ethical principles. Train your intellect so that you will be successful in life. Pay attention solely to the external things, for there is only matter. A person's inner being, too, consists only of nerves, muscles, bones, tendons, ligaments, blood vessels, organs, and thus, all told, of cells. For the world-oriented person, only what is to be seen, weighed, and measured counts. The demons were and are resourceful. They input, and their accomplices and victims dance. They dance around the golden calf, the human ego. They strive for money, property, and prestige. Other injections of the demons into people's subcommunications say, you will acquire money, property, and prestige most quickly if, for the benefit of humankind, you study, analyze, and improve the external things that your ancestors already explored and raised as an earthly treasure. The servile obey. They believe that they themselves are thinking, yet it is thought through them. All this requires energy. The demons had and have input the idea to make the earth subject to you, and the servile obey. The victims as well, who still think in terms of small parcels, have their ambition and likewise aim high. They want to do the same as the so-called great ones. Often, therefore, at least one member of the family has to go to college and become the pride of the family. The servile began to research, to study, to analyze, and they had their success. For what was once the ox-drawn and horse-drawn carriage is now the so-called train, the automobile, the airplane, and the ocean liner.
2: The demons input and many people obey. In order to do credit to your ancestors and also to yourself, go to places of learning, so-called universities. Acquire the basic intellectual knowledge and technical know-how so that you become an inventor, a scientist, a theologian, or much more. A head thinker who is able to dissect everything and discover the deepest mysteries of the earth and of the universe, the All. Then, make the earth subject to you. Discover and explore the other mysteries of the earth and its still hidden treasures, and invent the necessary machines to unearth and transport the treasures. Thus, drilling rigs and large conveyor systems were developed to raise the treasures of the earth, the natural resources. So-called large-scale enterprises, factories in which natural resources are processed into many unlawful things, were and are being built. Nuclear power plants and incinerators were and are being built. For that, big machinery complexes and the corresponding amounts of raw materials and energy are needed. So the idea came and comes from the demons' sources of energy that one could also conquer the stars and make the universe subject to oneself. The inventors and the scientists once more began the dance around the golden calf and around the demons who supplied the impulses and the energies for this. Thus, airplanes and missiles, satellites, space shuttles, and space stations were and are developed. Extensive research centers were and are developed, where those who cling to the world continue to strain their brain cells and program their minds with concepts in order to take the next steps toward conquering the universe, the All. The demons' input this and much more, and the people fall for it. The victims, too, are keen on the achievements of the inventors and scientists and eagerly make their financial contribution so that the intellectuals, the head thinkers, can expand their works. These become prestigious and rich and are respected by the people and even praised as the benefactors of humankind. They are always researching and inventing something new to make life on Earth more comfortable and beautiful. And, at the same time, they simultaneously invent their means of war with which life on Earth can be destroyed. Thus, the demons seek the corresponding tools among the people and enter into them the reverse principle which is against God. Be intellectual and strive for outer things instead of being wise, prudent, and turned within. In all this, the principle of God is reversed.
3: Christ continued to reveal. God spoke to His own, "Subdue the earth." And He, the Great All One, meant, "Respect and treasure the life of the earth, for it is a living organism which nourishes you, O human being. Respect and treasure the life in and on the earth, for the animals, the plants, and the minerals want to serve you, the noble, the pure in you. For this reason, before and with the great organism Earth, every form of life senses and feels, and you bear in you the essence of all forms of all being. Therefore, respect the mighty organism Earth, and as a human being, you will possess everything you need, and things will go well for you on Earth. That is the principle of God." The following words of God were also reversed by the demons. God speaks to His own. "The wealth of infinity, the fullness of the All, is in your innermost being. When your soul has attained the degree of purity of the inner life, then it radiates purity, richness, and fullness. Then you will possess everything you need on earth. However, not only for your personal well-being, but for the good of all, because you are a child of infinity and heir to all being. You do not need anything for your self-interest in order to affirm your base ego. You possess everything because you are everything in all things. The demon speaks and thereby uses the truth, the words of the Eternal. God wants you to be rich and respected, to live in the fullness and to prosper. Therefore, enter your desires as pictures, wealth, prestige, power, and well-being. The more you can get for yourself personally from the great cake Earth, the better things will go for you. Just as you input, that is, as you emit, so will you also receive. Emit and emit again and again and intensify your desires in your feelings and thoughts. The world of desires that you carry in your feelings and thoughts will be fulfilled for you. I will give it to you because it is due to you since you are a child of the All. That's how the demon speaks. I, Christ, explain. Those who let themselves be inveigled in this and similar ways will receive from the demon state what they emit and what they bear in their feelings and thoughts. Through this, they become servile and dependent. These injections take place almost imperceptibly, for the demon speaks sweetly, but thinks only of himself. I will give you all the treasures of this world if you fall at my feet and worship me as God and giver. God is the impersonal God and also gives impersonally to his own. That is, according to the degree of purity of the soul. However, he does not give to an individual person for the sake of his self-interest, but through him to all others, impersonally. Each one receives from God as much as he is able to take in and pass on in accordance with his opened spiritual consciousness. No person is allowed to bind wealth, money, and property to himself. That is demonic and not divine.
1: We continue reading. God cannot be studied. The demons exploit even the longing of a still alert soul and enter into those people who seek God with their intellect, the notion that, for example, they have to study God. So many a person believes that by studying theology, he can fathom God and experience who he truly is.
0: God can man nicht studieren.
1: God cannot be studied. Therefore, the question comes up, which God is studied? Not the eternal, all-kind and wise Father, the Creator of heaven and earth, the eternal Father, who does not encourage his children to study him and to learn what people have thought up about him with their concepts for 2,000 years. He wants to guide his children to stillness and to turning within, to prudence and to selfless love, to order and to selfless will, to divine wisdom and to the being which is in all things, and thus to unity with all people, animals, plants and minerals, indeed with the entire all.
0: ganzen All.
1: God speaks to his own. Be the wisdom of me. Let the greatest among you be the least. God speaks to his own. Equip yourself with virtue and with divine ethics and morals, and be a brother, a sister, among brothers and sisters. God speaks to his own. Live with nature, and you live in me, and things will truly go well for you on earth, and also as a soul beyond the earth. God speaks to his own. After this earthly existence, you will enter heaven, the being in me, God, according to your spiritual unfoldment. What do these words of the Eternal have to do with theology? God cannot be researched and studied. What is studied is never God, but corresponds to the reversed principle, wanting to be like God, or wanting to be his representative or deputy. The truly wise one is not the intellectual. Instead, truly wise is the one who rests in God. God cannot be studied. He can only be experienced. The person who wants to experience God, the Eternal, must walk the path by way of self-recognition to the God experience. These steps take place from without to within, and those who want to follow the Good Shepherd must distance themselves from the frenzy of this world and go within and see themselves as a temple of God. And the one who keeps his own temple pure needs neither an external temple nor dogmas, rites, or ceremonies. He dwells in the Holy of Holies, in God, and will also be guided by God. His feelings are noble and pure. His thoughts enter the stream of God more and more and become pearls in the ocean, God, which are then his impulses, his words.
3: The fourth principle of the demons is, be unyielding, keep the upper hand, defend your ego with stubbornness. The demon emits into his territory, and his own receive and obey. Impose your desires and your will forcibly and harshly, and be aware that what you have studied and acquired throughout the years is the truth. Therefore, remain consistent towards your fellow people, for you know better. Assert your interests and fight, if possible, with weapons to defend yourself and your personal possessions. Fight against all your enemies, and when you think your fatherland is threatened, also go to war to defend it. With fatherland, the demon means the territory of the darkness. Recognize, whoever lends his ear and his mouth to the adversary for a long time, perhaps over years, and continues to do so, delivers himself up to him and becomes a tool of the darkness. The more often the person is beside himself through aggressions, through passions and passionate desires, or is dominated by arrogance, by the rejection of his neighbor, or by his need for recognition and the drive to possess, the more quickly he will be besieged or possessed by base, earthbound souls. Such a person is then no longer himself. It is then no longer his soul that acts through him. It is then other souls, earthbound souls, in which perhaps demonic traits are effective. They penetrate the person and go in and out of him, of his house, just as they please. As a result, the person has become the plaything of negative powers. He is then influenced through his world of feelings, thoughts, and desires, through his arrogance, his spitefulness, his passions, through envy, enmity, and strife, through what has not been cleared up with his neighbor. These communications are then influenced or possessed by souls. During the course of the fall event, the base ego got carried away, as it were, and still does so. The one who is beside himself is no longer in himself, and the one who is beside himself opens his house, his body, for other forces. Driven by the hunger for power and ambition, by envy, greed, and the wanting to be and to have, many therefore fight to gain prestige, wealth, and power. In this way, many people who are no longer in control of themselves also become leaders of a nation. Many of them are actually convinced they are doing good when they call for war against other nations, to invade neighboring nations, plunder them, take people prisoners, inflict punishment on them, or even murder them with cries of war accusing them of being their enemies.
2: Power-hungry people of another category are still taking the right to Christianize their fellow people by force or with the baptism of a newborn to forcefully imprint the stamp of a church institution with everything associated with it. Many of these blinded leaders who are at the head of nations or religious institutions did and do not shy from talking about peace in order to push through their warlike intentions. The loud clamor about peace is dangerous. When a person has no peace in his inner being or in his surroundings, when he lives in discord with his fellow people, indeed with whole nations. For then he has something else in mind, or those who possess him plan something else through him. The demons give further impulses to their accomplices and victims. You must push through your intentions stubbornly and consistently and tie your fellow people down with obligations through so-called rental and leasing contracts and the like for many years. Only in this way will you create security for yourself and also for your family. Recognize, the demon's state will rule its servile ones until these renounce it through self-recognition or until the accomplices and the victims are prompted to reflection by means of an illness or a blow of fate. When the accomplice or the victim has become unproductive, or the abused human body has fallen victim to an illness, then the demon state gives this person no more energy. It abandons him to his fate. In so doing, it does not consider the fact that its accomplices or victims once served it. There are many tools of the darkness. When the physical body of one of these tools passes away, the soul still belongs to the demon's state for the time being. For the latter had helped the former human being to attain power, prestige, fame, wealth, or success. This means for the soul that it is in the hands of the demons and their accomplices. One of the many rules of the demon's state says, "I have lent you energy. Now give it back to me by working for me in a future incarnation." A soul which clings to the world and is bound to the demon's state is then directed by the demons to another incarnation with a certain satanic assignment. The person then has to carry out this assignment in this world, starting from the age in which he is able to distinguish between good and evil. He is then a tool of the darkness and has to serve the demons for 20, 30, 40, or even more earthly years. If he does not resolutely turn back and does not transform again the satanic principle, divide, bind, and rule with my power, the power of Christ. When someone turns to me, Christ, they gradually reach the inner path to the true life and apply the eternal principle, link and be. The demon's state and its accomplices do not respect the divine principles of kindness, forbearance, and patience.
1: The next chapter heading is the fifth demonic principle. Be dissatisfied, rush, drive yourself and others to overactivity, see the bad side of your fellow people. The fifth principle of the demon says, be constantly dissatisfied, rush, chase and persecute your fellow people with negative feelings and thoughts. Drive them persistently to overactivity so that they too remain under permanent tension, in hectic activity and stress, and are likewise impatient with their fellow people. The demons send their impulses into this world, and those servile to them obey. Drive yourself to overactivity, as well as your subordinates, and all those whom you have bound to yourself. For the time is limited in which you can acquire what you consider desirable, now and for your old age. If you have acquired enough for yourself personally, then, in your old age, you can also confidently enjoy what you have created for yourself. The demons emit into this world, and many obey. Look only at the bad side of your fellow people, for they all are up to only one thing: to oppress you, exploit you, and perhaps rob you of your hard-earned possessions. Therefore, do not tolerate the weakness of kindness.

0: does not know or hear or see your thoughts.
1: Recognize that my adversary works with such and similar methods, but the arms of the Eternal Father and also my arms, those of the Christ, reach farther. They reach into this world to lead out all those of good will. But the arms of the demons do not reach into heaven, nor into the planes of preparation, where the spiritually developed souls live to prepare themselves for heaven, for the eternal being. The arms of the demons still reach into the third and fourth planes of purification here and there, but no farther. The four planes of purification form the wheel of reincarnation. The demons have their arms in its spokes. However, their grip on souls and people will be very gradually denied to them, because the earth is cleansing itself of the negative of the demonic principle. As a result of this, ever fewer heavily burdened souls will be able to incarnate. Since the primordial power irradiates more strongly, the wheel of reincarnation is still turning very quickly in order to give the many heavily and most heavily burdened souls the opportunity to more quickly cleanse themselves as human beings. This, in turn, is an act of grace of the Eternal for His children, whether they are demons, accomplices, or victims. This more intense radiation of the primordial power and the fast-turning wheel of reincarnation enable the souls and the human beings, including the demons, to return to God in a short time. However, for the demon's state, this means that it can operate only in a limited way to control its accomplices and victims. Through the fast-turning wheel of reincarnation, the causes become effective in short cycles. This is why more and more people fall ill. Through illness and suffering, many a person comes to his senses and is prompted to change his ways of thinking and living.
2: The Christ of God continues to reveal. This intensified radiation of the primordial central sun allows more and more people and souls to awaken to a spiritual divine life. They recognize that they have to break with the adversary through a life that is pleasing to God and through the fulfillment of the seven basic powers of the law of God, from order to mercy. Therefore, more and more people walk the path within. With my power, the power of Christ, they endeavor to again change back the reversed seven basic principles and draw nearer to the source, to the seven basic powers of heaven. Very gradually, the wayfarers on the inner path discontinue the negative sending and therefore no longer receive the satanic. The materialistic world thinks it is approaching its culmination point, the unification of all nations. But this gigantic outrage of the darkness is just a last attempt to get the world ship back on its course. This undertaking concerns external things, yet is not based on the inner foundation, the basis of inner peace and of true togetherness.
3: Indessen

0: Meanwhile, however, the causal computer radiates the data, the causes, and the wheel of reincarnation still leads many to incarnation who find their way to self-recognition and turning back. This stronger radiation of the primordial power is the kindness, the meekness, the love, and the patience of the eternal in me, the Christ, to enable all souls and human beings to turn back to the freedom and beauty of God. Up to the last moment, God's love, kindness, forbearance, and patience are unlimited. Everything pure gives itself and bows in love to the still impure so that it may become pure, selfless, and kind and find its way back to its origin, to the selfless love.
1: The next chapter is headed The Sixth Demonic Principle. Self-love brings happiness. The sixth principle of the demons is self-love brings you a feeling of well-being and happiness. The more people personally love you, the happier you become. The demons emit the following impulses into this world. Self-love should be your strongest personal desire magnet. With it, you bind to yourself the people you attract. They then love you in the way you want. In physical union, you find what you need, love. In your sexual love life, you attain the high point of love. The more you intensify the physical love, the happier you will become. Do not believe the emotional people who speak of a selfless love. The love that gives itself selflessly is deceptive. Only the weak fall for it. Therefore, don't be a weakling. Help yourself to love. You need it for your earthly well-being. With their injections into the subcommunication of disorder, self-will, intellect, self-aggrandizement, impatience, stress, hostility, hatred or envy, the demons stretched and stretch a person's nervous system like a bow. In every failure of a person, the demon intensifies the fears of failure, and in every victory over one of his fellow people, it strengthens the feelings of greatness, heroism, fortitude, and pride. Whether a weakness or apparent strength in a person, whether victory, heroism, or hostility, strife, stress, envy, or belittlement, the demon takes advantage of everything to stretch the person's nervous system more and more, so that the person relaxes more and more frequently in desire. Among other things, this leads to egoistic physical love. The man takes a woman to gratify his desires, and the woman takes a man to gratify her desires. They then called and called this gratification love. This egocentric love degenerates in turn into wanting to possess, to be, and to have. Egoistic love may be very sweet because the person attains what serves his egoistic love, his ego love. Many people crave being confirmed and being dependent on their fellow people. The person who accommodates them in this is loved by them as far as their ego love is capable. They tell the person what he wants to hear and do what he demands of them. This is the egoistic love, or love as an end in itself, but not selfless love, God's love. What kind of love is it that seeks only its kind and repudiates all those who do not selfishly blow on the horn of self-love? This can never be the love for God and neighbor. But again, the reversed principle. If you love me, I will love you. If you do not love me, I will not love you either. Then you are uninteresting to me. You can go. The one who does not pay tribute to the self-love of his fellow people comes automatically before the tribunal of the human ego. With feelings, thoughts, and words, this neighbor is then judged, disparaged, and cast out. This is self-love, selfishness, which knows no mercy nor meekness. It knows no tolerance, no understanding, and no benevolence either. In the sequence from disorder via self-will, the intellect, hard-heartedness, impatience, and self-love, the seventh basic power of God was also reversed.
2: And the next chapter tells about this, the seventh demonic principle: be without mercy, kill and murder for your rights. Those who keep their right are stronger. The seventh principle of the demons says, be without mercy and unyielding with people, animals, plants, and minerals. Be and remain a butcher and avenger. Kill, murder for your rights, for you should have your rights. The demons emit, and the accomplices and their victims receive. Justice is weakness. The just one is lenient, and therefore the weaker one and a weakling. For this reason, right before justice. Be merciless, be unyielding, be a know-it-all. Then you are the stronger one. For this reason, kill people and animals for the right cause. Kill the people in war when they attack you with a weapon, and sacrifice them first before they make a victim of you. Recognize that in reality, the person who thinks and acts in this way has already been a victim for a long time, for he is the favorite child of the demons and their accomplices. Such a person does not hesitate to sacrifice animals, for he, the unfree victim, does not respect the freedom of all those who cross his path either. He crosses swords not only with his like, but uses the sword on innocent animals too. He kills them and enriches himself with their cadavers, which he sells for consumption or from which he prepares for himself a good cadaver meal. In manifold ways, he exploits nature and also kills it. In this way, he has made the earth infertile to a large extent. Everything that does not seem useful to him any longer, he leaves thoughtlessly on the ground. So-called toxic chemicals and nuclear waste are also fed into the waters. So-called exhaust fumes from vehicles and factories pollute the atmosphere.
0: The demons and their accomplices have explained the mercy of the Samaritan in the following way. Among the countless hospitals of this world, they also established ones in which people are treated like machines. This is where they deliver their ill, and when a demon is incarnated, also themselves. The doctors see to it that the sick body is restored. After it is repaired, the person will continue to sin, because the fact that all causes of illness lie in the soul is seldom thought about. In reality, illness should be a means for slowing down the person. He should be prompted to stop and think and be moved to change his way of thinking and acting. But many doctors have only a scalpel for their neighbor, and thus, what happens on some operating tables is similar to what happens on slaughtering tables, where animals are prepared for consumption, or in a laboratory, where animals serve as experimental objects. On the operating table, what seems to be ill or has seemingly led to the illness is cut out of the patient, depending on the symptoms. The difference between the animal on the slaughtering table and the person on the operating table is that the person is stitched back up again and kept alive, if possible, and is not consumed like the animal. Yet not only the animal, but in a figurative sense, also the person is consumed. The consumption of the person continues in other ways, depending on the illness. Because the cause of the illness in the soul was not removed, the illness continues to drain the person and finally consumes him. When the person, the covering of flesh, has passed away, neither the operation nor the medicines have helped. Since the physicians did not learn in their studies that the causes of all illness lie in the soul, they could not really help the patient, despite the operation and medicine. In reality, the patient received only the professional knowledge of the physician, which the latter had acquired during his medical studies and perhaps imbued with some professional experience. The decomposable shell is buried. In time, what used to exist disappears from daily life. The former person is forgotten.
1: But where does his immortal soul go? It is in that place by which it was attracted according to its state of consciousness. The person has thus chosen this place himself. He predetermined the destination of his soul through his feeling, thinking, speaking, and acting. There it lives, and from there it comes back into an earthly garment, if it cleared up only little as a soul in the soul realms. Where then will the incarnated soul, the new human being, be? The soul may go back to the family in which it once lived as a human being. Or it may incarnate at a later time and is then possibly the child of one of its former children. What was not paid off must be paid off. What was not remedied must be remedied. What was not recognized must be recognized, and what has not been atoned for must be suffered through. The wheel of reincarnation turns and brings the souls to incarnation. As human beings, they will again be where they still have to recognize and clear up their causes. Thus, they go back to those families and to those people with whom they have to clear up some things. They may also return to old ruins, where they once caused atrocities. Or they may go to those places where they once cruelly killed animals. Or they may go to those places where the soil now lies fallow, but was once fertile land, which, in previous incarnations, they made infertile. There, they will then be hungry and live in need, and will perhaps have to beg for bread from those people to whom they once denied bread and whom they dispossessed of their land. The law of sowing and reaping is active in manifold ways, and each one receives what they themselves have input.
0: The path to happiness and inner contentment is recognize yourself and turn back. Only I, Christ, am the way, the truth, and the life. No one comes to the true God, our eternal Father, but through me, Christ, the Redeemer of all souls and people, the ruler of the kingdom of God on earth. The hours of the demons, of their accomplices and victims, are numbered. I, Christ, expose the workings of the demon state and its accomplices more and more. I lead all those who have fallen victim to them and who let themselves be rescued from the clutches of the principle divide, bind, and rule. I teach the people to turn back and to turn within, so that they again recognize themselves as the temple of God in which the Spirit of the Eternal dwells. Then there will no longer be a need for external things like dogmas, ceremonies, rites, and cults. There will also be no need anymore for cathedrals and temples fitted out with gold and precious things. The one who hears my words and fulfills them becomes again the temple of the One, the Holy One, and will rest in God again because he has become the law of God. The one who fulfills the laws of the One, the principle, unite and be, is again one with his neighbor and with the world of the animals, the plants and minerals. All those who live in God subdue the earth in love and will possess the earth in love, for they are the peaceable ones. Then the adversary is bound, and the wheel of reincarnation stands still for heavily burdened souls. It then accompanies only light-filled souls to the earth, to incarnation. In the earthly garment, they maintain unity and brotherliness. There will no longer be differences of rank among the people. Then, on earth, the One, the absolute principle of heaven, will exist. Link and be, for you are the being, the law of selfless love.
2: We continue reading in the Revelation. I, Christ, am then the leader of the people and their brother and ruler of the kingdom of God on earth, and there is peace. On the other hand, in the spheres of purification, it will continue as it once was on earth. However, the demons will have no influence on the souls anymore, because the earth, their territory, has slipped out of their hands. And, for the time being, they are no longer able to send their tools there. Thus, until the end of the kingdom of peace, their sources of energy and their tools are taken from them, for there are no people from whom they can draw energy or who let themselves be misused as tools by the demons until the kingdom of peace, the kingdom of God on earth, comes to an end. Through the kindness, love, and mercy of God, the souls in the spheres of purification, like the people of goodwill in the past, will be led to the awareness of God and to the filiation in God through self-recognition and the purging and purification of the soul. Starting from the earth, the fall comes to an end, even though the satanic will flare up once more for a short time after the kingdom of peace of Jesus Christ, which is also called the thousand-year kingdom of God. After the homebringing of all souls into the kingdom of God, all will then be reunited in God, who was and is and will be eternally the just all one, God, the Father of all his children. Alpha and Omega in me, the Christ. Alpha and being eternally in God, and in me, the Christ, the co-regent of heaven, eternally, in all eternity.
1: The great revelation of God's Christ ends with this promising outlook. In closing, the cherub of divine wisdom, the law prince of the third basic power before God's throne, called Brother Emmanuel on earth, gives us some final guiding thoughts for each day to take with us. Attention! Stop! Not human, divine. Be alert and pray, for the darkness wants to make use of the light for support, in order to lead astray those who strive for the light. For this reason, the satanic principle lies in wait beside the divine principle. By using statements similar to the divine principle, the demons want to again lure away those people who strive for the light. The one who is vigilant recognizes the insidious poison of the darkness. The one who sleeps and is world intoxicated absorbs the poison in corresponding doses. Therefore, be alert. And let your feeling, thinking, speaking, and acting become selfless prayer. By recognizing your human aspects, repenting, asking for forgiveness, forgiving, by surrendering to Christ what you have recognized and repented, and by not doing it again. Then you are the praying ones, the vigilant ones in Christ. Brother Emmanuel, the Prince of Wisdom, before the throne of God. Dear viewers, dear listeners, with these guiding thoughts, we have reached the end of our reading and also the end of our three-part series. Christ exposes the demon's state, its accomplices, and its victims. We are pleased that you accompanied us through this series of readings from the Great Christ Revelation, and thank you for your attention. For today, we take our leave of you with a warm greetings in God and goodbye.

Experience previously unknown insights into the makeup of creation and of the soul, revealed by Christ through the prophetess and emissary of God, Gabriele. Christ explains in detail the path of the soul, its way home from the earth, all the way to the Father's house. His words of revelation provide answers to many questions, for example, what does the soul need to recognize and learn on the individual levels? What is it like for a soul that has left its physical body while still young? What are the planets and the spiritual dwelling places in the soul realms like? And much more. This Christ revelation gives us insight into the meaning of our life on earth, as well as courage and confidence for the continuing life of our soul. God, our eternal Father, does not forsake us. Every soul is guided and taught according to its degree of maturity. The path of the soul back to the kingdom of God, to the eternal homeland, goes by way of 7x7 consciousness levels, from the level of order to will, wisdom, and earnestness, up to patience, love, and mercy. To reactivate these levels of the soul is the task of every soul, either here on the earth or in the spheres of the beyond. Order the book, The Soul on Its Path to Perfection. Gabriele Publishing House, under the phone number 0049-9391-504-843 or online at gabriele-publishing-house.com.

0: Dear listeners, warm greetings to our program today from the series, The Inner Path to the Cosmic Consciousness. It is the 11th program on the level of order. The inner path to God in us is the helping hand from the kingdom of God to each person, regardless of religion or philosophy of life. It is the path that leads us to the true inner freedom, to peace in ourselves and with our fellow man. We learn that each day is a gift, an invaluable time that we can use to learn how we develop higher ethical and moral values and find security and assurance in ourselves, in the awareness that God is the infinite power and love in each one of us. We learn to pray in ourselves, there where the light of the Christ of God, the flame in us, shines, so that we go towards Him into the new era that has dawned, the Messianic, Sophianic Age. The teaching material for the inner path to the cosmic consciousness was given to us from the kingdom of God through Gabriele, the prophetess and emissary of God in our time. Our spiritual teacher, the cherub of divine wisdom, whom we call Brother Emmanuel, revealed to us the explanations and tasks, and Gabriele gave us further indications to these from her developed consciousness. Today, we will continue in the fourth chapter of the book, The Inner Path to the Cosmic Consciousness, with a training of the sense of hearing. Jeanette, Bettina, and I, my name is Christine, we'll be reading to you the further texts from our book of lessons as pupils among pupils. If you would like to, place paper and pen ready to note down the tasks. And if you have any questions to the teaching material, simply send them in to the address given to you. Before we continue with further explanations and exercises on the level of order, we will read some explanations given by Gabriele that encourage us to build a good foundation on the level of order and thus for our path to God for our inner life. On the level of order, the foundation is laid for the further levels. The foundation should not be built on sand. This means that we should do the exercises consistently and joyfully so that we can lay a solid foundation for the subsequent levels toward divinity. When we think of building a house, we know right away that the foundation must be laid first. We need to go deep enough so that the foundation has a firm support. This means that the earth has to be removed. Then the foundation is laid into the earth. Once the foundation is firmly established, one floor after another is added. It is similar with the inner path. So that we are able to start building our inner life, we first have to dig from without to within. This means that we have to stir up many things first, all that is negative in us, and remove what is not spiritual, what burdens us. With purposeful exercises, we bring out many negative aspects of our inner being. We empty our vessel. The foundation is then the ennoblement of our senses, the alignment with the divine, the peace and stillness in us. Only then has the foundation become strong and firmly established. If the foundation is in good order, the further levels can then be built more quickly. If it does not comply with the building codes, we have to work again on the foundation and continue to do so until it stands on solid ground. To master the level of order is hard work. A good worker will lay a good foundation. A bad worker will lay a bad foundation. He will recognize very soon that he cannot build his house on this foundation. Therefore, the one who works on himself out of love for God will build a good foundation.
1: Gabriella reminds us of the following. The one who has little trust in God, who has no love for God, builds a bad foundation. He will do the exercises which were given by the Spirit inadequately, and thus will not build the foundation that he needs to be able to raise further floors on it. I may again repeat the words of Brother Emmanuel, since they are very important for the inner path. Without love, there is no path to God, for God is love. In this revelation, Brother Emmanuel gave the schooling of the heart and the training of the senses. The one who has no heart for God yet cannot carry out the training of the senses, since all the tasks will seem to him like asceticism and not like tasks through which he will conquer himself to become free of intellectual thinking and attain the inner wisdom, the divine wisdom. Every beginning is difficult, but the one who feels even a little love for God already becomes a conqueror of his base nature. We now come to other tasks in the book, the training of the sense of hearing. Brother Emmanuel admonished us in his revelation. Dear pupils, therefore, train your sensations. Learn to recognize yourselves more and more deeply. Through self-recognition and actualization, you will then become free, little by little, of everything that still occupies you today. Then you will find your way ever more deeply into the eternal consciousness, God. Through purposeful exercises which will address ever deeper layers of your human ego, you become free of your ego and can enter the all-encompassing I Am, the Absolute Law. Gabriella continued, Brother Emmanuel also admonished us not to become lukewarm and to repeat the exercises again and again, so that it becomes easier and easier for us to live lawfully. We should also pay attention to our body rhythm, as well as to our movements and gestures, so that we recognize and test our own body rhythm. Brother Emmanuel gave us further tasks. We now go from the training of our sight to the training of our hearing. The sense of hearing, which is turned without, perceives consciously and unconsciously loud and disharmonious sounds. We want to train our sense of hearing so that the external noises no longer penetrate our inner being, and that we can tune them out so that we rest in our inner being more and more often and for longer periods of time. We work from without to within, so that we then live from within to without.
2: And so the task Brother Emmanuel gave us is the following. Dear brother, dear sister, you now consciously perceive the loud noises. They penetrate your inner being. They affect your nervous system and stimulate activity in your thoughts. These, in turn, affect your nervous system. The inner changes show themselves externally in corresponding movements, gestures, and manners of speaking. Thus, the external sounds that vibrate in our inner being and influence our world of thoughts and our nervous system are externally noticeable in our body rhythm. Therefore, check how the external disharmonious sounds affect your inner being. Take note of the stirrings and movements of your body. Record your experiences in your mystical journal. Write them down on the left side of your mystical book. The next task is as follows. Now take harmonious sounds into your inner being. Harmonious music, or the harmonious song of certain kinds of birds, or the friendly and kind words of your fellow man. And let these harmonious sounds reverberate in you. The echo shows itself in your body. Now watch your body rhythm, your movements, your thoughts, and words. Record on the right side of your mystical journal what you now experience and observe. Gabriele explained to us, "Dear brother, dear sister, and so you yourself shall experience the harmonies and disharmonies, what effect negative and positive thoughts have in your inner being, and how they show themselves externally. Especially the body rhythm is very essential for recognizing and harmonizing ourselves."
0: From the revelation of Brother Emmanuel, we read, "Harmonious thoughts bring about a harmonious body rhythm. The person is balanced and can think clearly and with concentration. However, disharmonious thoughts of egocentricity, of selfishness, of hatred and envy, thoughts that circle around one's own interests alone, change not only the aura, the corona, which outlines your body and surrounds it as a halo of energy, but also show themselves in a changed body rhythm. And so, watch how your body rhythm changes when, for instance, you write faster or vigorously scratch your arm or leg or call out loud or have a strong reaction because, for example, your child entered the room with muddy shoes, or when you wipe up the floor hastily or wash clothes with rapid movements. Haste is disharmony. Dynamism is rhythmic. Hasty actions trigger awkward and jerky movements. Competitive sports or fast running change the body rhythm. The person becomes hectic." Brother Emmanuel, our spiritual teacher, continued to explain, "Every hectic action that triggers a disharmonious body rhythm brings about an increase in thought activity. If the thoughts are not recognized and dealt with accordingly, that is, they are not given over and transformed into positive understanding powers, new causes can arise from this. Hasty eating and drinking, too, change the body rhythm. Any hasty action points to negative sensations or thoughts."
1: About this, Gabriele explained the following. If we do not pay attention to these processes in us, manifold causes can be the result. We create causes or intensify the correspondences that are active in us, which then show their effects. When we bump into a table or the leg of a chair, we should pay attention to the reaction of our body and to the thoughts that follow. Whatever we think in this situation is still in us. But we should also ask ourselves, what is the reason that I bumped into the table or the chair leg? What were my thoughts, words, or actions just before it happened? All these exercises stimulate our self-recognition. We experience who we truly are. Brother Emmanuel explained the purpose of these exercises. Dear pupils, everything negative in your inner being has to come into movement so that the all-to-human aspects, the correspondences in you, may come to the surface. In this way, you will find the way to deep self-recognition, and you will find the root of your base ego. A wonderful world opens up to the person who gradually conquers himself.

0: It is wonderful to live in the free spirit, in the spirit of Christ. It is wonderful for the person whose heart speaks and whose mind is but the instrument of his heart and, in further development, the instrument of the purified soul. Dear pupils, generally speaking, this is the path within to the absolute love. It is the path of love.
1: Brother Emmanuel asked us a question that we should answer for ourselves. How much has the love for God developed in your heart? The selfless love that unifies everything, that makes people free? The greater your love for God is, the purer are your sensations, thoughts, and words. For this, Brother Emmanuel gave us a criterion by which we ourselves can examine how we feel, think, and speak. What inclinations are still a part of you? Your love is in proportion to this. This is how great or small the love for God is. The more nobly the person feels, thinks, and speaks, the freer he is, and the greater is his love. And so, the inner marks the outer. Your actions, your gestures, your outer appearance change according to your inner development. Inner harmony expresses itself externally, in colors and forms, in gestures and movements, in everything you do. The same is true for disharmony. The person who follows the path seriously gradually takes off his mask, his individuality, and behaves as he is at the moment. And so, the person who walks the inner path successfully purifies his soul and his subconscious so that his sensations and thoughts are his words.
0: Brother Emmanuel explained to us, individuality is the personal, the alter human, the mask-like aspects hidden behind the mask. The one who takes off his mask has truly made great progress on the path of love. The individual, the egocentric, is the alter human, the personal. The impersonal person is the divine being in the earthly garment, who feels and thinks divinely. The individual works with what he has acquired externally, with his intellect. The divine free person, the impersonal being, works with his opened consciousness. He works and lives in this world according to his mentality and spiritual characteristics. When a person sheds his individuality, he does not give up anything. On the contrary, he receives considerably more, namely, divine wisdom. Individuals have only knowledge, but seldom wisdom. Spiritual people have knowledge and wisdom. The mentality of your true nature shall make its breakthrough, so that your inner being is reflected externally.
2: Our sister Gabriella addressed us again. In his name, I would like to pass on the encouragement Brother Emmanuel gave in 1984 to the pupils on the inner path. Do not lose heart. Be courageous. The freedom in the Spirit of Christ is beckoning. Come and let the inner truth lead you and fulfill you. Your brother from the light is asking you, be courageous. Sacrifice your base ego. Truly, you will gain infinitely more. Give up the baseness so that you can live in the highest. Come and be ready.

Join hands and call on the one who gives you the strength to draw closer to Him, our Father. Heaven bows to the earth, and the powers of heaven become effective in those souls that love God more than this world. Set out. Christ, your Redeemer, is so close to each one of you. He is the inner listener. Give Him your love. Place before Him everything that hinders you from being selfless. Rejoice and be happy. Your soul has heard the call of the Lord. Brother Emmanuel closes this hour with the following words. Dear pupils, my friends, my brothers and sisters, the blessing of the Lord goes with you. His love envelops you. Be of good cheer. The Lord does not forsake you. Be of good cheer. The love is so near to you. Become selfless. Do not want anything of yourselves. Let the will of the Lord be done in and through you. Then you are also protected, enveloped in His great and mighty love. Dear listeners, these words from the divine wisdom convey to us a breath of freedom in the Spirit of God, and let us feel how near to us Christ, our Redeemer, and our Father are at every moment. Let us follow the call that comes from the kingdom of God to build a good foundation for the inner path and for our life with His strength and help on the level of order of which we heard at the beginning of this program. Thus, we can draw step by step closer to our Father, to God in us. If you would like to read the words of encouragement from Brother Emmanuel, as well as the exercises and explanations, you can find them in the teaching material of the fourth chapter in the book, The Inner Path to the Cosmic Consciousness. And if you have any questions to this, we will be happy to hear from you at the address at the end of our program. And so, we wish you and all of us a lot of strength and good inner experiences during the coming days. Until next time, warm greetings in God and goodbye.

0: books for life that also deal with the subject of death, because our living and dying, and how it goes on for our soul after this life, are very close to each other. What was before this life, what happens with the soul when it leaves the body, and why is reincarnation a part of the ancient knowledge of humankind and also of the original Christian teaching? Three books given by Gabriella, the prophetess and emissary of God in our time, give information on these fascinating topics.
1: Where did I come from? Where am I going? The question of where we come from and where we are going is a mystery to someone who looks at the existence between birth and death as the sum total of life. Death is not a cutting off of our path through life, but the gate to its continuation on a different level of existence. It is another station on our soul's journey to the perfect life. In this book, we will find the answers to the 75 most frequently asked questions of people on the subject of life after death. How does the process of death take place? How does the soul go on? And we also gain a lot of insight into karma and into the meaning of our life on earth. Once we understand what life really is all about, then death loses its horror. Where did I come from? Where am I going? A book with 72 pages for only 5 euros.
0: Now, moving on to another title, Living and Dying to Keep on Living. Whoever learns to understand his life no longer fears death. This is what this book is all about. We find very fundamental explanations in it that help us to overcome the fear of death and to shape our life very consciously. Answers are also given to important and current questions of our time. For example, how can we judge organ transplants from a spiritual point of view? Does reincarnation exist? Is there really a hell and eternal damnation? What happens when a person dies, and how does life continue for the soul in the beyond? This book explains a lot of unknowns, for example, about the purification planes and about the origin and goal of each soul. It conveys hope and encouragement to put our life to good use in a conscious way. Living and Dying to Keep on Living, a book with 142 pages for only 14 euros.
1: Our next title is What Should Have Been Kept Hidden from You? Reincarnation, Life's Gift of Grace. Where does the journey of my soul go? In this book, we read that knowledge about reincarnation was already known to the first Christians, and that it was first abolished in the 5th century by church leaders. Reincarnation, as well as the law of sowing and reaping, are truths that are known to many peoples of this earth, and are not a contradiction to the Christian faith. Quite the contrary. Instead, this knowledge rather helps us to understand the meaning of life much more, why we are on earth, and what task we have here, namely, to free our soul of its burdens with a life according to the laws of God. What should have been kept hidden from you? Reincarnation, life's gift of grace. Where does the journey of my soul go? A softback book of 88 pages, available for only 7 euros.
0: Our very special offer for you, order the three books about life after death for only 26 euros. 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
1: Good morning.
0: Gott ist Liebe. 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
1: God is love. He is the true life. Several words of life, which could, if you want to, go with you in your day, starting with the time of our birth. We talk about our life, which, as many believe, ends with death.
0: Das wahre Leben kennt jedoch weder Geburt noch Tod.
1: But the true life knows neither birth nor death. What does man call life? We ourselves decide our earthly existence, which we human beings call life. I wish you much, much strength for the true life. A blessed and fulfilled day.
0: Gabriele.
1: Gabriella.

0: Liebe Zuschauer, liebe Zuschauerinnen,
1: dear viewers, dear listeners, we warmly greet you to the 15th program of the series, The Great Cosmic Teachings of Jesus of Nazareth to His Disciples and Apostles Who Could Understand Them. If we were to describe Jesus of Nazareth in modern terms, we could say that he was a freedom thinker who did not orient himself to traditions or the mainstream. Already back then, he did not differentiate between people of various religious orientations or cultures, nor between men and women either. His teaching was, and is, neither tied to an institution nor to an external religion. His teaching is universal. It is cosmic. In our time, every God-seeking person can come to know these cosmic teachings for the first time in all details. The Spirit of God, the Free Spirit, revealed them at the beginning of the 1990s through his bearer of the Word and great teaching prophetess, Gabriele. In a series of schoolings, Gabriele explained these divine cosmic teachings and gave us numerous practical tips from her treasure of experiences. The cosmic teachings of Jesus of Nazareth and Gabriele's explanations are compiled in a 5-volume work from which we read during this program series. In the great cosmic teachings, God, the eternal intelligence, gives us insight into our true life. These are high teachings, which were given for all of us and also for future generations. Ultimately, it is a path from the self-recognition of all too human sinful aspects toward God in us. For each one of us, these cosmic teachings are a practical help if we try out the exercises in our daily life, thus gaining experience with them. The opportunity to learn from the cosmic teachings is given to everyone, no matter whether young or older, no matter from which country or culture we come. And we too, who present these texts, are in the process of learning and practicing. If you like, join us. We now continue with Gabriele, who is here in the studio with us, reading in the 2nd volume of Explanations.
2: We begin with the axiom from the Spirit of God. The All Spirit speaks. The one who lives as a drop in the ocean, God, has become the law of God. The drop is the essence of the whole ocean. All drops, in turn, form the ocean, God. One drop is the same as the other drops, because in the one drop everything is contained. For this reason, all drops penetrate each other and form the ocean, the all-law, God. For our better understanding, Gabriele explains this high teaching of the Spirit of God with the following words. All drops in the ocean, God, penetrate one another, because each drop is the eternal law. The drop in the ocean, God, is the condensed law. It is the divine, perfect substance in the stream of the all, in the flowing law. This flowing law is the light. It penetrates and radiates throughout each drop, and each drop penetrates the other in turn. This means that there are no shadows in infinity, but only light. No night and no so-called day, which shows itself to us human beings only because the light of the material sun radiates onto that part of the planet Earth that turns toward it.
1: Dear fellow people, in the eternal being,
3: There is only the eternal law, the light, which streams eternally and radiates throughout everything. Because the eternal law, the light of God, sets everything aglow, there is only the day of God and no night, for God radiates eternally. God is light. God is harmony. God is the infinity. God is the all. God's harmony is eternally flowing rhythmic life. The rhythms of the eternal being are absolutely harmonious. They are the music of the spheres of eternity.
4: Wir alle sind Wesen der Ewigkeit, denn unser geistiger Leib ist unsterblich.
3: We are all beings of eternity, for our spiritual body is immortal. Our immortal, pure being is the law of the all. It is harmony, symphony. It is sound, color and form. God, the eternal, created us just as he is. Harmony, selfless love, peace, symphony, unity, beauty, purity, selfless love. So are we too in the eternal being. Consequently, we are the being in God, the being. God is flowing life. We are substance of life, embedded in the eternal stream, God. We are the drop in the ocean, God.
5: Gabriele erläutert weiter.
6: Gabriele explained further. Our soul, which bears in itself the drop from the ocean, God, often has to suffer under its person's rigidity and lack of insight, so that the radiation power of our innermost being can help to soften the shell of our humanness, we should frequently make ourselves aware of and affirm where we come from, who we are, and what our task is in this life on earth. Our eternal Father gave himself form out of his all law, the stream. He is being that has become form, just as we all, as pure beings in the eternal homeland, are being that has taken on form. Substance of the all. Through our spiritual form, we are the images of our eternal Father. We are not merely a tone, a sound, a component of the all, not a hovering something. We are heirs to infinity, streaming being that has taken on form, the drop.
2: Dear fellow people, we learn even more about our true spiritual life. Gabriela explains. Everything that vibrates in infinity is in us. It has taken on form in us as the pure being. The pure form is the consciousness of the all, which tirelessly radiates, which tirelessly communicates, because God is not standstill, but flowing life. Each one of us has to again find our way into this eternal, holy consciousness, into our true being, for our true being is immortal. It is from God, because God created us. This immortal being in us, the all that has become form, is the spiritual divine body, which each of us bears in himself. The divine body, which has taken on form, the substance of the all, has become shattered through our wrongdoings, through our offenses against God. The shadows, that is, the sins, surround our spiritual body, our sublime sanctified consciousness.
1: Gabriele explains what this means for our life. We are on this earth to clear up or expiate the shadows with the help of the All Spirit, so that our pure body, the substance of the All, can again come to the fore. All people have a soul, the fine material substance that is effective in us. This fine material, burdened body permeates the physical body. It penetrates us by way of our neural pathways and via all the functions of our body. Depending on how we react, so does our soul also react. Depending on how we think, so does our soul also react. Depending on what we say and how we speak, so does our soul also react. For our thoughts imprint our soul, and in turn, our soul imprints our body. All facets of our soul, all movements in the soul garments, all changes are registered in the stars.
6: We continue reading Gabriele's explanations. If we are aware that we are on earth to become divine again, then we also take the first step to put order in our life, to unravel our human thoughts with the question, what am I thinking? If we put order in the world of our thoughts and clarify it step by step, then we will recognize ourselves more and more and experience who we are. Only self-recognition can tell us who we presently still are. It points out our human aspects that we should clear up with the help of the Lord. The humanness is always the sinful, what is against the soul. If we have cleared it up with the All Spirit's help, then the next step is to no longer do the human aspects, the sin we have recognized. We don't always manage this step to implement the positive right away. By clearing up with the All Spirit's help the negative potential of this sinfulness that we have recognized and cleared up, has left our soul. It has transformed into positive power, but the corresponding negative programs are still in our brain. To no longer feel, think, and act as before, we have to reach the application of higher, lawful principles. We have to resolve for higher values and higher ideals, so that we are able to take the next step toward God, toward our divine heritage.
2: Gabriele gives us more tips. She explains. The All Spirit God, our Father, gave us insight into our true heritage, into our true being. When we take the first steps toward our divine being, then we will already recognize where the path leads to. It leads back to what we were and in eternity are, eternal law, eternal being that has become form. The All Law gave us His great cosmic teachings. In them vibrates the eternal law, our eternal homeland, our true being, the highest goal, the unification with God, our Father. In the axiom of the Spirit of God, we heard, the all-law God is the Holy of Holies in you. Absolute stillness is there. Gabriele explains about this. The inner path to God, to our true being, is the path into absolute stillness. The inner stillness is peace. In the inner stillness, there is nothing that presses. There is no wanting, no mine and me.
6: The All Spirit says in a further axiom, rest in yourself. You are. You are the being that does not chafe against anything, that does not get annoyed about anything, and that does not take offense at anything. You are the being. You see through all things and everyone. For this reason, you also penetrate everything and everyone. Let us hear Gabriele's explanations of this. When we have become quiet, when we have cleared up our humanness with the All Spirit, we then rest in the All Spirit, and we are. The law is and has no questions. It does not need to ask, because it is. And the one who is the law knows about all things, because he is perfect intelligence, that is, the image of God. As long as we take offense at anything, this shows us that we lack something. We see something in the wrong way. We do not have a good grasp of things. We take offense at what we do not see through. The perfect intelligence, however, the wisdom of God, has a good grasp of everything. It sees through the density. It recognizes and knows about the depth. It also sees what the density consists of and what takes place behind density. The path to God is the path to overcome the density, the sin of the soul, in order to immerse into the perfect life, to become the perfect intelligence, the perfect consciousness, that knows about all things, that sees through everything, because it is the being in the stream of being. On the inner path, we take these steps to our divine heritage, to our true being, to our true life, which is perfect.
7: Zu unserem wahren Leben, das vollkommen ist.
3: Dear viewers, dear listeners, Jesus said, and the All Spirit again says today, the kingdom of God is within, in you. Therefore, we should go into the inner kingdom, into our homeland. For the external realm, this world, is passing away. Only the Spirit of God and the Kingdom of Peace in us are lasting. Let us comprehend what a treasure the All Spirit has again revealed to us, the Kingdom of the Inner Being, the absolute law, our divine heritage.
4: Wir müssen nicht mehr suchen. Wir brauchen nicht mehr zu fragen, wer sind wir?
3: We no longer need to seek. We no longer need to ask, who are we? What is our homeland? What are the laws of the eternal homeland? What is our divine heritage? The All Spirit has given us the answer. He gives us insight into our true life, into our true being. He also gives us the strength that we need to be able to open up the inner kingdom, our spiritual heritage.
8: Gabriele erklärt weiter.
2: Gabriele continues. The Lord wants us to live peacefully, to live with each other and be for each other. As it is in heaven, so should it become on earth. It can become so on earth only when we become and mature in the All Spirit, when we fulfill the commandments of life, ultimately our true being, so that we are again fulfilled beings, beings in God, our eternal Father. We are called upon not to misuse any power, for the reaction to this will be much greater. Much energy is wasted in this world. The results are the reactions that we heard and hear about daily, that we read about, see, and experience. This is why we should pay attention to our words. Before we speak, we should grasp the words in their depth and weigh them by asking, are they lawful, or do we want to show off? Do we want to draw from the wellspring of life, from the eternal law, from our spiritual heritage? Or do we want to attain something for ourselves with this?
1: Dear fellow people, what we hear and learn here is a very practical teaching, which anyone who wants to can apply in his daily life. In her explanations, Gabriele also gives us several sentences to take along with us. We read, something to note down. Let us awaken each word in us to life. Only then will we experience what words mean and what they bring us. We awaken the word to life in us when we examine it. Is it human or is it selfless, divine? Words, be they divine or non-divine, crystallize into energy forms. They turn into pictures. In the picture forms what we have placed into the words, our feelings, sensations, and thoughts. And so, our words take on form. They come alive. They remain in our aura and radiate. They in turn attract what vibrates in our aura, the thought forms, that is, thought pictures that are also active in our aura. For this reason, we should strive daily to awaken our words to life so that we experience what words mean and what words bring us. Something more to note down. We should accept and receive what we hear or say only when we have placed it in the truth, in the eternal law. However, this will become possible for us only when we know the eternal law, our divine heritage. The All Spirit gave us the eternal law. He gave us the preview of our true life so that we know our goal. He also gave and gives us the guidance to it.
2: The Free Spirit speaks in the great cosmic teachings. The one who moves in the forecourt of the temple or on the roads to the temple, that is, the one who has not yet entered the temple, still lives in the disorder of his world of sensations and thoughts. As a result of this, he also sees only himself, his base self, and also only speaks of himself, his base self, because his consciousness cannot yet grasp and penetrate the disorder.

0: in communication with what we have input. It is our human self.
1: Gabriele explains more for our deeper understanding. What we have input is our repertory. This is available to us when we talk to each other. This is what we talk about. This is what we are, and beyond this, nothing is possible. This is the limitation of our human ego. We thus speak only of ourselves. When we talk with our neighbor, and we both live in the causal law, in the law of sowing and reaping, then each one speaks only himself. This is why there are the many confusions, the many misunderstandings, because no one is able to respond to the other. Both understand only the surface of their words. They cannot look through them in order to grasp the content, because they have not yet found their way to the divine law, to the perfect consciousness that knows about all things, that comprehends everything, that grasps everything, that knows every answer and solution.
2: Dear fellow people, it is important for us to grasp these interrelationships, for as Gabriele explains, we speak ourselves and speak past each other because we don't understand each other. We hear so often, "You don't understand me." Our neighbor can't understand us because he too speaks only himself. And likewise, we speak ourselves. And it is according to what we have entered into our soul, into our brain, and into the causal computer as well. Day after day, we play out our human programs. This continues until we clear up these human aspects and attain the perfect consciousness that knows about all things, that sees through all things, that is in all things. Our world of thoughts that greatly moves us today is also our yesterday. If we don't clear it up today, then it will also be our tomorrow.
0: Gabriela explains further. We are on earth to become divine again. For us, this means that we should recognize our humanness every day and clear it up with the All Spirit. When we alone look at what we are thinking today, then we can ask ourselves, were these also our thoughts from yesterday, from the day before yesterday? Were they the thoughts and desires we have already harbored weeks, months, or years ago? With an honest answer to our question, we tell ourselves what we have entered into the storage system of the law of cause and effect. What is registered comes back to us. We are in communication with these programs, for we have the same programs in our brain, that is, in our conscious mind, in our subconscious, in our soul, and in the repository stars of the causal regions. This is our human heritage, our personal ego world. This is what we live in, what we communicate with, what moves us, what burdens and controls us.
1: Dear fellow people, but it should not stop at the mere recognition of our all-too-humanness. Gabriele gives us more tips. When we have grasped some of what is in the memory bank of our humanness, we should not move it in ourselves for a long time or push it away from us. We should clear it up right away.

0: the Lord, for in the moment of recognition, the power to overcome the negative is given. When we no longer commit the fault, the base humanness, then it is transformed. The negative energy, the sinfulness, became positive energy through the transforming power of God and is erased in the storage system of the causal computer. We are again and again in communication with our base self via the inputs we have entered into the computer system. We can't even see, hear, smell, and taste anything at all but ourselves.
1: Dear fellow people, let us return to the eternal law, God, and bring to mind the high principle.
2: Jedes Geistwesen ist das Gesetz Gottes, spricht das Gesetz Gottes, bewegt sich im Gesetz Gottes.
1: Und every spirit being is the law of God, speaks the law of God, moves in the law of God, and has its existence in the law of God. The principle reversed by the adversary is the causal law. In this law, each one speaks himself, his base self. He senses himself, thinks himself, smells himself, tastes himself. And at that, everything that he entered into the computer system of the stars and planets, this is then the personal law, which is anchored in the causal computer and controls everyone who lives in this reversed principle. And so we see that the darkness has turned the high principle around and transformed it down to the world of humanness. Just as in heaven, in the highest, every being is the true self, the eternal law, and speaks the eternal law because it itself lives as a being in the stream of being, so does it also take place in the lowest, only reversed. Every person speaks himself, thinks himself, hears himself, until the soul has immersed again as a drop, as the true self in the ocean God, the being.
3: Dear viewers, dear listeners, in this program, the words of the All Spirit and of Gabriele have given us a preview of our true life so that we recognize our goal to be the drop in the ocean, God, and let it come alive in us. One exercise for coming closer to this goal is the sentence, "Let us awaken each word in us to life. Only then will we experience what words mean and what they bring us." A task with which we can get to know ourselves in all our conversations in the family, at work, or during our leisure time. Already in this program, we've heard the words, "Each one speaks himself." In the next program, we'll learn more details about what this statement contains and what it means for our life. If you don't want to wait so long, or if you want to read what we heard today, then we recommend the book for the program, which can be obtained in bookstores. It is the second volume of The Great Cosmic Teachings of Jesus of Nazareth to His Disciples and Apostles Who Could Understand Them, with explanations from Gabriele. Dear viewers, dear listeners, tune in again next time. Until then, we wish you all the best. Goodbye and greetings in God.

0: Healing. How much hope sounds out in this word. Healing is balm, comfort, and rescue, and inner peace as well. The word healing denotes the process of healing, of becoming whole. Doesn't almost every person have something to do with a smaller or larger health problem that afflicts them? So, what person does not need healing?
1: God is the healing and helping power in every person. God heals. That is the title of a book by Gabriele, the prophetess and emissary of God, that we would like to present to you. Healing, becoming whole, and to finally be healthy has to do with the fundamental inner order of a person. Our life of feelings and thoughts, the consciousness of the person, has a powerful influence on our well-being. We promote this with our positive orientation to God, the source of strength in us. On this, fundamental help is conveyed to us through this book, as well as the knowledge that the Eternal Spirit, the bringer of healing and life, God, the Love, never forsakes humankind. With understanding and memorable words, Gabriele explains how we can activate the powers of God in us in order to strengthen soul and body. The book God Heals from Gabriele Publishing House, The Word, is available with 64 pages and for only 5 euros.
0: There is another book title that we may present to you today, which also deals with healing. It is entitled, Recognize and Heal Yourself Through the Power of the Spirit. Many of us sense or even know that the self-healing forces are inherent in us. In this book, we receive detailed explanations about how illness comes about and can be intensified, and how a healthy spiritual attitude and way of life can contribute to increased health, improved performance, and well-being. This revelation from the Spirit of God, given through Gabriele, gives us insight into the anatomy of the soul body. Get to know the elementary meaning of the 7 consciousness centers and how they can be activated, for the consciousness centers form the etheric tree of life in the human being, which provides all the organs of the body with the healing forces.
1: This fascinating book gives practical tips and recommendations for the activation of the self-healing forces through the power of the Spirit. 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This fundamental work of 386 pages, Recognize and Heal Yourself Through the Power of the Spirit, is available at Gabriele Publishing House, The Word, for only 18 euros.
0: God heals, and Recognize and Heal Yourself Through the Power of the Spirit. Both of these significant works on the topic of healing can be acquired together in a package for only 23 euros. 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

0: Guten Morgen, liebe Zuhörer, liebe Zuhörerin.
1: Good morning, dear viewers, dear listeners. Morning has dawned and a new day has begun. This day, your day comes to you. What will it bring you? Each day conceals a secret, as it were, which it reveals situation by situation, minute by minute, moment by moment. This secret, the content of which is revealed in the moments of your day, is your secret, just as the day is your day. Each day brings us only what in the past we have given to the days to take with them. These became the past and have not yet been cleared up by us. The situations of the day, the difficulties or problems that come to us, want to tell us something. What it is, we experience in our thoughts.

0: so wäre es gut, dass wir immer dann.
1: So whenever a difficulty or problem comes to us, it would be good if we ask ourselves,
0: was denken wir?
1: What are we thinking? What does this want to tell us?
0: Zerpflücken wir das Problem und
1: if we pick the problem apart and blame our neighbor, we have neither grasped nor solved it. And we do not let the truth speak to us, the Spirit of God, which is the solution in all things. This is why it would be good if we briefly shine a light on everything that comes to us, every disagreeableness. What does this matter, this problem, this difficulty want to tell us? If we ask Christ, who is in everything, for help and support, in time, we will sense ever more often and clearly what the lawful solution is.

0: Bittet und es wird euch gegeben.
1: Ask and it will be given to you. Seek and you will find. Knock and it will be opened to you. We may call upon Christ in every situation, in everything that comes to us. If we affirm Christ, the being in everything, then Christ, the being, the eternal law, will support and help us, so that in every situation we are able to lawfully solve the problem, the occasion, the difficulty. We should take it as a task to address ourselves again and again. Take yourself back. The solution in everything is Christ. When we become aware of this, then in time we will sense His nearness, and then we will think about each word and place what we want to say in the law of God, again with the request, Christ, help us. Only in this way will we find access to the inner kingdom, to our divine heritage.

0: so werden wir auch in dieser unruhigen Zeit.
1: And so, even during this time of unrest, in which the world has a destructive and demoralizing effect on mankind and on nature, we will find Christ. We need him. Without him, nothing will work anymore in the future, because the for or against, the either or, the decision for or against Christ is unavoidable. Each day places us before the decision either or, for or against Christ.
0: Blicken Sie um die Mittagszeit auf Ihren Vormittag zurück.
1: If at noontime you look back on your morning, then your level of feelings will show you whether you decided for Christ in the various situations, in the conversations, in the tasks for the day. Or, if a lawful solution still needs to be given to the one or the other matter.

0: Spüren Sie noch eine Unruhe?
1: If you still feel unrest, if many a thought still comes, then it would be good to talk with Christ about what needs to be done and to ask Him for help and a solution before you go to your noon meal.
0: Vertrauen Sie sich Christus und seiner Führung.
1: If you entrust yourself to Christ and His guidance, then He can show you the right solution and also help you to solve what has not yet been solved and to sort it out.
0: Dann ziehen wieder Kraft und Freude.
1: Then strength and joy will draw into your inner being again, and you can partake of your meal calmly and with equanimity, and go thus into the afternoon.

0: Auch am Abend sollten Sie
1: And in the evening, you should look over your day once more, and if you wish, make an accounting.
0: Über das, was schon im Haben steht,
1: You can be happy about what is already in the credit column. If there is still something in the debit column, it would be good to sort out with Christ what needs to be clarified before you go to your family or to your friends. Then you will have cleared things up with Christ, and then you will feel how joy and equanimity draw into you again, which you can then take with you to your family or to your friends. And your evening will run its course in a balanced and harmonious way and give you strength for the next day.

0: Lieber Zuhörer, liebe Zuhörerin.
1: Dear viewers, dear listeners, I wish for you that with Christ you may find the right answer and the right solution in everything that you encounter today, and that you may also pass on to your fellow man the joy that you feel about this. With all my heart, I wish you a light-filled and strength-filled day. If you want to, you can again hear us tomorrow morning. Greetings in God.

0: Meditation.
1: Meditation. 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I now assume the position of Christian meditation. All my thoughts and desires, everything that moves me, I surrender to the Spirit of Christ in my soul. I let go of all that oppresses me. I free myself from worries and problems. God takes everything that I willingly give to Him. 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I watch my breathing. 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

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I begin with my consciousness of sight. I address my organ of sight. From now on, my eyes will see things and events in the proper light. Everything I see is a revelation of God. I clear out and illumine my mind in order to recognize that everything is divine. If I see the divine in all things and live in a divine way, then I will consecrate all that I encounter, everything that surrounds me. I determine my life. I can influence myself, my five senses, negatively or positively. I am the builder and shaper of my own fate. My body is the vehicle of my soul. I give the command, and the vehicle carries it out. With the positive powers of the soul, I influence my consciousness of sight in a determining way. My organ of sight gradually refrains from looking at all those things of this world that stimulate my soul and my body. My organ of sight sees the life from God in the food. My organ of sight sees the divine in all things. Everything I see is the life of God. It is the Spirit of God. I refrain from looking at the things that draw me into the world of desires and passions. I see through matter
and see the life, the noble, the pure, and the beautiful in all things. My emotional life becomes calm and aligned with the eternal life.

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I see the gentle movement of the trees and bushes as they move quietly in the wind. 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I perceive the play of the leaves. Peace and harmony draw into me.

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I experience Him in the wind, in the harmonious movements of the trees, bushes, and flowers, in the singing of the birds, and in the chirping of the crickets. I feel the breath of the Spirit in the morning, at noon, and in the evening.

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I ennoble my five senses. 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The one who lives in the divine no longer strives for possessions. He no longer strives to have or to be someone special. I am thankful and content. 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
0: Ich kenne meine Schafe.
1: I know my sheep.
0: Und meine Schafe.
1: And my sheep.
0: So sprach der Herr.
1: So spoke the Lord.
0: Meine Stimme.
1: Know my voice.
0: Seine Stimme.
1: His voice
0: der Klang
1: is the sound
0: der
1: of the Ten Commandments of God.
0: Und
1: and of the Sermon on the Mount, the sound of his holy teachings. Those who fulfill step by step the spiritual principles of life, the Ten Commandments of God, and the teachings of Jesus the Christ, above all the Sermon on the Mount, walk on the meadows of life because they follow the sole good shepherd, Jesus the Christ. Thus, he is the sole good shepherd who knows his sheep. The hireling is the shepherd who rents the sheep, that is, who has rented them. When things get difficult, for instance, when the wolf attacks, the hireling leaves his sheep. And the sheep are like lemmings plunging into the water, into the depths, as it were, not knowing what is happening to them. But Christ, the Good Shepherd, remains with his sheep. He has the power from the Eternal Father to lead the souls of the people to the Father's house. He also has the power of the Eternal Father to be active as the inner physician and healer in order to give salvation to the soul and help relief and healing to the body if this is what the person wants, if he follows the Good Shepherd. The Spirit of the Good Shepherd is the Spirit of the Christ of God, the Redeemer in us. His power and his light shine in the proximity of our heart. His light sets our soul aglow and wants to permeate every cell, every organ, indeed, the whole person with light and power. Thus, the question to us, do we believe in the Christ of God in us? Is our belief so strong that we can entrust ourselves to him? Do we trust him that he can carry out holistic healing, the healing of the soul and of the body, as it is good for the soul. If yes, then our breathing is deep. We breathe deeply. We breathe calmly. We feel taken into the light of the Christ of God. The Good Shepherd prevails in us and calls to us. Be still. I dwell in you. Be still. I know you. Be still. I know what you need. Come to me, the Christ of God. Bring me your concerns and walk in my footsteps. Then you will feel the Good Shepherd and the great inner physician and healer, the Christ of God in you. If we are willing to follow Christ through the step-by-step fulfillment of the laws of inner life, then we say yes to Christ. We think the yes to Christ into our soul and into our body. Life flows calmly into our soul and through our soul. We take up an upright sitting posture and place the backs of both hands on our thighs. We turn toward the light of the Christ of God that is pulsating near our physical heart. We draw our senses into the great light and feel how the light gently pulsates. We pray. Christ. We thank you that your Spirit dwells in us. We thank you for the great deed of redemption that flows in us as light and power. You are the great inner physician and healer. You carry out the holistic healing when it is good for our soul. You think of our soul first We affirm that. But we also open ourselves as human beings and say yes to you, who also dwells in every cell of our body. Christ, we ask you, suffuse our soul and our body. We want to learn to feel the Great Spirit, our Good Shepherd, who is also the inner physician and healer. Thus, your breath flows through our soul into our body. You build up the power in soul and body. We affirm your helping, comforting, and healing power.

0: Now we place our right hand on the body part of our choice. We gently press our fingertips on our body. This causes the hand to arch. Now we concentrate on the part of the body on which our hand is lying. Christ, we ask you for help and healing. Your mighty spirit flows to this part of our body. A helping and healing force field builds up between the body and the palm of our hand. Let us learn by feeling into ourselves so as to sense how the Good Shepherd works. He knows his sheep. He wants things to go well for him. Thus, the helping and healing light flows to the body part of our choice. The healing force field builds up ever more strongly, and we think it is healing. Yes, Christ, you heal. It is healing. Let us learn to feel. We feel the great inner physician and healer in us. He helps. He relieves. He heals. The mighty force field heals. It is the Christ of God. It relieves. It heals.
1: Christus in uns.
0: Christ in us.
1: In diesem Bewusstsein,
0: in this awareness, we place our right hand back on our right thigh. We again concentrate on the power of the Christ of God in the vicinity of our heart. We feel how the Spirit flows through our breathing. We feel how He completely permeates us. His breath of life is flowing in our body. The healthy cells begin to glow more strongly. We affirm the radiance in the healthy cells. Sick and weak cells are led to elimination. The breath of life of the Christ of God leads them to elimination. We affirm that sick and weak cells go into elimination. Christ in us builds healthy and powerful cells. We affirm healthy and powerful cells. The physical body begins to shine. All the components of the body absorb the power of Christ. The Spirit flows through the whole body. We feel into our body. We feel the stream in our whole body. It flows from the top of our heads to the soles of our feet. It flows back. We can feel the pulse beat of cosmic life in our fingertips. The whole body vibrates gently. The helping and healing Spirit works by way of the soul in our body. O Christ, we feel you, you good shepherd. In this awareness, we again place our right hand on the body part of our choice. Our fingertips touch this part of our body. We concentrate on this body part and we learn by feeling. Once more, a mighty force field builds up between the palm of our hand and this part of our body. It is the healing spirit. It is the power of the Christ of God. We think Christ in us, Christ through us, Christ helps. Christ heals. The helping and healing force field radiates. It radiates in the body. It builds up. We feel the warmth that is active. It is the spirit in our body, in the part of our body that we have chosen. We affirm the helping power in us. Christ helps.
1: Christus lindert.
0: Christ relieves.
1: Christus heilt.
0: Christ heals.
1: Das mächtige Sein heilt.
0: The mighty being heals. It is healing.
1: Denken wir mit.
0: Let us think along. It is healing. We let the affirmation flow into our body. It is healing.
1: Is heilt.
0: It is healing.
1: Christus hilft.
0: Christ helps.
1: Das Kraft,
0: the force field is active in us. We feel how it works. We sense the infinite love which helps, which heals.
1: Is heilt.
0: It is healing.
1: Wir legen unsere rechte Hand zurück.
0: We put our right hand back. But we remain in our inner being. We feel into our body.
1: Es strömt der Geist.
0: The spirit flows.
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1: Jede Zelle,
0: 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All the components of our body are touched by the helping and healing light.
1: Es strömt.
0: It is flowing.
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0: It flows in every organ, in every blood vessel. It flows in muscles, tendons, and ligaments. It flows in hormones, glands, and bones. Every fiber of our body is aglow by the light of the Christ of God. Our fingertips vibrate. It is the Spirit. It is the Good Shepherd who stands by his sheep. And if they follow him, they hear his voice. He calls, come to me, to Christ in you. Come and entrust yourself to me, the Christ in you. Pray with all your heart and fulfill your prayers. I, the Christ of God in you, make you happy, free, healthy. Love your fellow people from your heart. Do good. And experience the unity of the cosmic being. Experience the power of nature. Be good to Mother Earth, to all that she bears. And you will live and walk on the trails and in the tracks of the inner light. And Christ speaks to us. He is the Good Shepherd. He pastures his sheep, and his sheep know his voice. They will lack nothing, for the Christ of God is the fullness. Let us turn very, very deeply to within in great joy and gratitude, so as to thank our Good Shepherd, the Christ of God, who is also the great inner physician and healer.
1: Denken wir auch gemeinsam.
0: Let us also think together of God, our eternal

0: Guten Morgen, lieber Zuhörer, liebe Zuhörerin.
1: Good morning, dear viewer, dear listener. Every person who awakens has his day. Many a one immediately reaches for his medication upon awakening to pep up his circulation or strengthen his heart or to get a grip in time on a beginning migraine and so forth.
0: Das alles und natürlich einiges weitere.
1: All this, and of course, quite a bit more, is a part of our habits. A habit is what we've gotten used to.
0: Dem geht immer der Aufbau.
1: It is always preceded by the development of similar kinds of thoughts, of wants and desires that very gradually manifest by influencing the circulation, weakening the heart, and that results in a migraine from the nervous strain. To encounter this malady, we take medication, for instance, already in the morning. But medications don't get rid of the malady. They merely postpone the onset of the effect, that is, of that which is behind it. But what is apparent is merely the harbingers. If we don't question the thought waves that reveal themselves already in the harbingers, then in our thoughts, we continue to work on what is already becoming apparent. A help for the new day would be, when you reach for your medication, you could first become aware of what you are presently thinking, or what plagued your thoughts yesterday, or how you think about your fellow man, or how you acted in the family, or which thoughts you had about your conversation partners during a conversation, etc., etc.
0: Nehmen wir also unsere Gedanken näher in Augenschein.
1: So if we take a closer look at our thoughts, we will soon realize that often we frequently have the same or similar thoughts. The sum of these thoughts gradually manifests itself and shows itself already in the morning, for instance, through the aforementioned harbingers. So, what can be done, and who helps us to free ourselves from our habitual way of thinking? An old saying goes, "Heaven helps those who help themselves," which means that first, we have to realize that we are free beings who, if they don't turn to God, God cannot help either because they want things differently. However, if we earnestly turn to God in us, in a request for help, then we have voluntarily taken the first step. This is the free decision, the self-help, so that God can help. Without self-recognition, there is no self-conquest and no progress on the way to happiness, to God in us, who is the true happiness, the love, harmony, and peace. When we ask God in us for support and help, then gradually our conscience becomes active and speaks into our mind in order to help us find the root of the malady.
0: Jeder ist also seiner Gewohnheiten Schmied.
1: And so each person is the blacksmith of his habits. If we pull the iron-labeled habits out of the fire and place it in the light of Christ, which shines in us, then the day is off to a good start.

0: Es ist immer gut, die Mittagszeit auf den Vormittag zurückzublicken.
1: Around noontime, it's always good to look back on the morning. If you see that you've had several experiences this morning, then with God's help, you could practice finding yourself, that which shapes you, your thoughts, which determine your day today. Around noon, the thoughts from the morning are still present. If you want to, you could rectify what you recognize in yourself in the way of thinking habits. God will help you do this. A person who does this around noon also attunes himself positively for the afternoon. And when the day is drawing to a close, you could again ask yourself whether you were able to break out of several thinking patterns and to clear out several all too human habits which have tormented you again and again and caused you to reach for medications. If you like, after finishing work, let the day pass by you once more by thinking over the situations of the day, that which comes to mind, with a question: what were my thoughts? What did I say? How was it meant?
0: Vielleicht haben Sie heute die Inhalte.
1: Perhaps today you understood the content, the language of several harbingers. Perhaps you have already been able to rectify, that is, to clear up several things. It is always good to close the day's work with a prayer of thanks. And to ask also gives us strength when we notice that we are unfree and several thoughts are obscure that still want to come to light today. It is written, ask, and it will be given to you. And so, if several aspects are still in the shadows and are knocking in order to come to light, then you should allow this. It liberates you when you solve it in prayer with Christ, and also gives you a calm evening and a restful night. With all my heart, I wish you a good and, in a spiritual sense, a successful day.

0: Greetings in God, dear listeners. Today we will again listen to a teaching contemplation from the eternal law of God, the absolute law, as it is written down in the book, The Great Cosmic Teachings of Jesus of Nazareth to His Apostles and Disciples Who Could Understand Them. Gabriele, the prophetess and emissary of God in our time, interprets some of the axioms. In the last teaching contemplation, we heard the following axiom. From these two words, God is, logically follows, and I am divine.
1: Diese Aussage, Gott ist.
2: This statement, God is, and I am divine, is consciousness, is a mighty complex of divine energy. It touches the non-divine in our soul. The non-divine comes into vibration more strongly. The burdens that lie over the divine, the pure, our human wrongful behavior, our sins, our egocentricity, come into motion and become noticeable.
1: Und machen sich bemerkbar. So zeigt uns das Göttliche.
2: This is how the divine that we consciously strive for shows us in our inner being and also externally through the impulses of the energy of the day where the non-divine still is. For example, disparaging thoughts that come up.
1: Wir sollten nun nicht das in Erscheinung tretende Menschliche beiseite schieben.
2: Now we should not push aside the humanness that comes up by saying, no, no, I don't want that anymore. I have decided God is and I am divine.
1: Nehmen wir die Chance wahr. Erfassen das Negative.
2: Instead, we make use of the opportunity and grasp the negative, our human ego, our base self, and look at it. Where does it come from? And clear it up with Christ. If we do so and resolve not to do this anymore, then the light starts to be effective in our soul. It begins to erase what we cleared up or what we started to clear up. It is a lawful principle on the inner path that if we commit ourselves to the absolute law, God is, then the absolute law shows us what is not divine in us. If we clear up what is not divine, then we feel how more light and more strength enter our consciousness. Further human aspects can now be grasped and reduced. Problems can be solved, and at the same time, we become lighter, freer, happier, and draw one or more steps closer to our Heavenly Father. If we turn to the absolute law, to our spiritual divine heritage, then the law, our human law, the law of sowing and reaping, also touches us. What we have placed into the field of life, our human ego, is what we will also receive again.
1: Dieses Gesetz von Saat und Ernte.
2: This law of sowing and reaping is the causal law. If we immerse in the causal law by addressing the absolute law, then it shows us where we are still not divine. However, in the absolute law, we have something to hold on to. Just like a young tree is tied to a stake, we tie ourselves, so to speak, to God is. Nevertheless, we should be aware of the fact that when we accept the divine law, we obligate ourselves to clear up what comes up in us as human aspects, so that we can become what we listen to and affirm. Devoting ourselves to the words God is can bring about many a thing. Thus, it is possible that because we remembered the words God is, we are able to carry out with joy and concentration a job that we would otherwise do unwillingly. What happened?
1: In dem Augenblick, als uns in den Sinn kam,
2: at the very moment we remembered the words God is and placed our sensations into them, our soul came into movement and took up a more intense communication with God. Through this, more power flowed to our soul. The power flowed into the body, and the vibration of our body was raised. As a result of this, it was no longer difficult for us to concentrate. And we felt that the work was done more easily. We see that when this heartfelt God is touches us, the divine draws closer to us. At that same moment, more power already flows to us. In this, we recognize that God is present. God, our Father, helps. He stands by us in every situation. With all things, we can go to Him. Why? Because God, our Father, loves us unendingly. If we bring these two words, God is, to mind again and again during the day, then we feel the presence of God. His presence in us and in everything we do. In these two words, God is, lies the all, because God is the all, is the whole. God is thus the whole in us.
1: Stellen wir uns Gott als das Licht.
2: Let us imagine God as the light in our inner being, as the light in our thoughts, in our words, and in our actions. God is. God is light. And when we say Christ or Christ in me, then it is the same as when we say, God is. because Christ in the Father is God in the four natures of God. In these four basic powers of God, in the divine order, in the divine will, in the divine wisdom, and in the divine earnestness, Christ is omnipresent in the Father. God is. To feel this consciously in us expands our consciousness. We understand more. We see more. Things open up in the continuing development of the spiritual dimensions that are unknown to us as human beings and are incomprehensible as seen from the human ego. When we turn consciously to God, when we are thankful because we experience His presence, His help in our lives, then we may say, God has solved a problem in me. Yet, how does this take place? God does not intervene directly in our life because we have free will. We could say that God has awakened the problem in us. He made us aware of our faults, of what we should clear up in order to solve the problem or to contribute to its being solved. Spoken with other words, in the problem, in our difficulty, God pointed out our wrong behavior so that we recognize what we need to clear up in order to solve the problem. Or so that we recognize what our part in it is, if several have contributed to this problem. Thus, God makes us aware of our faults. He does not solve our problem himself. If he were to solve our problem, then we would not recognize ourselves and we would always make the same mistakes, that is, sins, again and again. Out of the trust in God grows thankfulness. We show our thankfulness to Him in turn by actualizing daily what the energy of the day brings to us. Only through actualization do we find our way to God, our Father. We will experience many situations, whether in the family, at work, or elsewhere. But God is. He is always with us. This awareness, God is, should take root in us. Then we have the best helper at our side.

0: Another axiom from the great cosmic teachings of Jesus of Nazareth to his apostles and disciples who could understand them. I am the life, Christ, the Son of God. The one who lets me, the Spirit of life, Christ, arise in him, has found his spiritual heritage again, which is his eternal life. Then the being returns home to God, the eternal Father, because it is from him.
1: Liebe Brüder und Schwestern, ein Abschnitt aus dem absoluten Gesetz.
2: Dear brothers and sisters, a passage from the absolute law. Let us feel into it. All of heaven is in this passage.
1: Ich bin das Leben.
2: I am the life. May we not also say this? When we affirm ourselves as the pure being in God, I am the life. For the heavenly heritage is our life. It is the compressed being. It is we ourselves. I am the life, says God, in all that is. And we are the heirs to the spiritual kingdom. We possess everything that is. It is the makeup of our spiritual body. Christ says, the one who lets me, the Spirit of life, Christ, arise in him, has found his spiritual heritage again, which is his eternal life. The spiritual heritage consists of the seven basic powers of God. The seven basic powers of God are the eternal law, the all. The law flows through all realms. It flows through all beings. It flows through the nature kingdoms, through the heavenly bodies, through everything that is. The seven basic powers of God are order, will, wisdom, earnestness, patience, love, and mercy. They form our spiritual heritage as a whole and as essence in us. Our heavenly heritage is the shining power in our soul. As pure beings, we are ourselves, self-activating, luminous, divine power. Therefore, there is no need for a sun that shines on the pure being. The pure being itself is the sun, because the divine heritage, infinity, shines in the spirit being and through the spirit being. We human beings have to first gain the knowledge about the laws of God. Once we actualize the spiritual knowledge, we attain wisdom. Wisdom about our spiritual heritage, the eternal law. We then no longer need to ask how this or that may be. We no longer need to look for the correlations between heaven and earth. The wisdom in God knows about all things because the being in God is wise. Knowledge alone has no wisdom. Only actualized spiritual knowledge brings wisdom. And wisdom does not ask. It knows about the divine laws, about the correlations of the divine being, because the wisdom from God is divine. The absolute law, merely heard or read, does not bring us divine wisdom. The actualization of what comes toward us day after day leads us to divine wisdom, to the knowledge of all spiritual things. Only through actualization do we enter our inner being, not by way of mere knowledge. Only through actualization do we find our way into the absoluteness again, because God, our Father, is absolute, and in God, we are absolute perfect beings. To actualize means to take the first steps that are shown to us in the Ten Commandments and the Sermon on the Mount.

0: Let us listen to another axiom from Christ given through the prophetic word. All will resurrect in me. I will find all those who believe they are lost. And the weak will grow strong in me, for I am the glory in the Father.
1: Dear brothers and sisters, this paragraph should encourage us. Christ gives comfort. Christ gives us confidence because God is. And we will resurrect in Christ because Christ in us is the light of resurrection. Each day, He offers us what we should put into practice on this day. That is, what we should actualize so that the light of Christ in us can grow so that we can resurrect in Christ.
0: Christ said to us, I will find all those who believe they are lost. What does this sentence mean for us?
1: Nothing can be lost. No being, no speck of dust can be lost. Because in the speck of dust, in the particle of dust, is God. If one small particle were to be lost, then infinity would not be perfect. No energy is lost, and God is positive, eternally shining energy. He shines in the little speck of dust, in the grain of sand. And yet, this small, to us often inconspicuous form bears in itself, in turn, the divinity. So if this small thing were to be lost, then a part of creation would no longer exist. That is impossible because God is. Since even the smallest is secure and borne by God's care, how much more does Christ go after every being, every human being? For the spirit being in the human being possesses all the powers of the all. The smallest is in the large, and the large is in the smallest. And this is why nothing can be lost, because God is. He is in the smallest as well as in the large. In God there is no passing. Nothing becomes nothingness. When we say that the world is passing away, this means that all egocentricity will break apart so that the selfless, the indwelling divine power can become free. When we speak about the fact that the human being, the humanness, the ego shell, has to pass away, that is, die, this means that the shell has to transform so that the pure, the fine, the noble of the eternal spiritual being can come to light. And it transforms because God, the inner life, is everlasting.

0: What does "and the weak will grow strong in me" mean?
1: Zum Göttlichen hin wandeln, um im Göttlichen zu erstarken.
2: We will go toward the divine, to grow strong in the divine, only when we also strive for this. Whether we are serious about this can be deduced from our world of thoughts. If we still circle around ourselves a lot, then we nourish our human ego. And if we nourish our human ego, how can we find our way to God? God does not nourish our human ego. We ourselves nourish, strengthen, and expand it by abusing the powers of God that are given to us each day anew. We transform them into negative energy through our egocentric way of feeling, thinking, speaking, and acting. Or we take energy from our neighbor by making our neighbor dependent on us so that he does what we want. Then his energy flows to us, which we then use for ourselves and ultimately abuse it. At every moment, we have the chance to recognize and grasp the positive, the divine, the strong in the negative, in the weakness, and to decide for it and build on it. The negative that we have given up will then be gradually transformed in Christ. The weakness becomes the strength. We always have the possibility to actualize, to work on the transformation of our human weakness. It only comes down to our doing it. It is the doing that is important. Christ speaks, and the weak will grow strong in me, for I am the glory in the Father. What happens when we now refer to this statement and say, well, then, we will stay weak, but in the weakness is the strength. At some point, the strength will turn up. Well, dear brothers and sisters, even if we remain passive, if we continue to let the days go by, the strength will turn up. But then,

we cannot avoid looking at our weaknesses so that the strength in the weakness awakens. If we look at the weaknesses and clear up the humanness, the weakness, then the strength, the light of the Lord radiates to us. We will not attain the strength simply by waiting for the strength to come. We have to recognize ourselves, dear brothers and sisters, for if we do not recognize our faults and sins, we will do them again and again. We have to recognize them, go the path of clearing them up and no longer committing the faults. Then the strength awakens. In the end, it is the Spirit of the Christ of God in us. And we will find our way with Him into the glory of the Father, where He, Christ, is. And that, dear brothers and sisters on the path to God, is not hard. It gets hard only when we do not believe in God, our Father, and in Christ, our Redeemer, when we do not trust Him. It gets hard only when we do not want to accept and receive our neighbor, because we find our way to God only through our neighbor, since our neighbor belongs to the great unity of God. The animals, plants, minerals, and heavenly bodies are also in the great unity of God. We cannot overlook one tiny spark of life and say, I alone will go to God. We have to find our way to God by way of the person or by way of the animal or the plant that we reject. To become pure means to develop our eternal heritage that contains the powers of all forms of the being in the entire all. So we may not exclude anything from our heart, otherwise we will not develop our heavenly heritage. Everything that we feel, think, speak, and do is of significance, because every thought, every feeling, every sensation is a lawful principle, either in the divine law or in the causal law. The causal law, the law of cause and effect, is the broader term. In the law of cause and effect, we, the law units, are recorded. We, each one of us, is a personal law in the causal law. Our personal law is the human ego in all its variations. This human ego has to be taken apart, that is, transformed, so that we find our way into the impersonal law, God.

I repeat, every feeling, every sensation, every thought, every word, and every action is a lawful principle. Let us ask ourselves, is what we feel, sense, think, speak, and do divine or not divine? The divine raises us and makes us free, happy, and healthy. The not divine, on the other hand, is against freedom, against happiness, against health. This is why it brings us sickness, grief, lingering illness, and lack of peace. Thus, at every moment, we decide to either increase our personal law, our burdens, or to become divine. Whether we are aware of this or not, we decide ourselves. In our subconscious, too, there is a constant exchange, a communication with corresponding forces. We are likewise responsible for these sub-communications. How can we be responsible for something that we are not even aware of? The meaning and purpose of our life on earth is to find our way from the humanness to the divine, from egocentricity to being linked with God into the inner life. The guiding principle for a lawful life is known to every soul and every person. It is formulated in the Ten Commandments and in the Sermon on the Mount. If we fulfill the Ten Commandments and the Sermon on the Mount step by step, then we find our way from the conscious mind to the subconscious. We will suddenly be aware of what we had not been aware of, so that we can clear it up in a conscious way. So, we have to work it off layer by layer. If we seriously fulfill this with Christ, then we can spare ourselves many things. Only the deed is of significance, the actualization of the commandments of God. If we actualize day by day, then the grace and help of God comes into action again and again. We may be aware of the grace and help of God, but we are the ones who have to set out to develop the longing to draw closer to God, our Father, and thus to our divine heritage. This is true for all people and for all souls.

0: In dem Buch,
1: in the book, The Great Cosmic Teachings of Jesus of Nazareth to His Apostles and Disciples Who Could Understand Them, we read, He, the Great All One, assigned me the task of leading back into the Eternal Being all that seemed lost.
2: Words of comfort from our Redeemer, Christ. Redemption is given to all to become free and to find themselves in God. This is why all religions, all institutions have to pass away. There are neither religions nor institutions in God. The inner religion is the Christ of God. It is the life of the human being in Christ. Once we open the law of God, our heavenly heritage, through belief, trust, and actualization, then we have brought the Redeemer spark in us to shine. No outer religion and no institution is necessary for this. This means that we are united with God, our Father, and thus united with all the powers of infinity, because we have become divine again.

0: Christus sagte uns auch,
1: Christ also said to us, as Jesus of Nazareth, I spoke about the law of life without parables to those who could understand me. For those who could not understand me, the holy words were mysteries. This is why I spoke in pictures, again and again. But now the time has come when I, Christ, reveal the law of life to all, so that they may find me. For I am on my way to establish my kingdom on the earth. May the one who has ears hear.
2: Liebe Brüder und Schwestern, wir müssen lernen.
3: Dear brothers and sisters, we have to learn to hear and feel into the words in order to grasp their deep meaning. Otherwise, the words will not open up to us. Everything spoken then remains a mystery to us. We understand the law of God only if we learn to understand ourselves. The one who does not know himself does not understand himself. And the one who does not understand himself does not know himself. The one who does not know himself also cannot look into the words of the Spirit of God. For him, they remain mysteries. Therefore, the inner path. The one who walks the inner path consistently purifies his soul. Through the purification of the soul, the consciousness expands, and more light and more energy flow into soul and into the person. The person sees more clearly, further, and more deeply. He understands and senses more. Why? Because he has more energy. The less of God's energy we have, the less do we understand, because we do not understand ourselves either, since we do not look at ourselves.
1: Christ said, "But now the time has come when I, Christ, reveal the law of life to all."
3: Why? Because we live in a mighty time of radical change, in a time as has never been before. All old structures will disappear. In no country, on no continent, will the old bear up. It will be swept away, as it were. This means that Christ comes.
1: What does this sentence mean? I am on my way to establish my kingdom on the earth.
3: Well, dear brothers and sisters, his kingdom should also be our kingdom, because we are heirs to this kingdom. Since the kingdom of the good, of the pure, is in us, it is our spiritual heritage. We should not leave it with just the knowledge. Let us set out. We have to develop our spiritual heritage again to find our way to the inner kingdom and be inhabitants of the kingdom of God in heaven or on the earth in the kingdom of peace of Jesus Christ. Therefore, we cannot avoid developing the inner kingdom, the absolute law.

0: Liebe Brüder und Schwestern,
1: dear brothers and sisters, God is. He is always with us. This awareness, God is, should take root in us. And then we have the best helper at our side.

The time is now to read what the one God, the speaking God, the one stream from above, from Abraham to Gabriele, has to say. Eternal intelligence instead of artificial intelligence. 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
1: A warm greetings in God to all of you, dear listeners. Welcome to another program from the series The True School is Life. The True School is Life. How much wisdom is hidden behind this statement? For surely many of us can agree with this based on the experiences we have every day. Indeed, what is life, actually? When does it begin, and when does it end? Does something of us live on even after we die? Is there such a thing as rebirth, that is, reincarnation? Or do we have only one life on earth? Everyone asks themselves such or similar questions at some time or other during the course of their life. God, the Eternal, through Gabriele, the prophetess and emissary of God, has enlightened us over the course of nearly 5 decades in countless revelations about all facets of our earthly life, as well as about this side of life and the beyond, and about the eternal kingdom of God from which we all come. In addition, in countless teaching hours from the divine wisdom, Gabriele has given answers to all questions of life, including those about dying and a continuation of life after death. Today, we would like to read from one of these lessons, and we'll also hear a passage from the schooling in the original sound.
2: In a teaching hour in 1988, Gabriele said the following. Again and again, the question is asked, where did we come from? Where are we going? We came from the origin from God, and we will go back to the origin in God. But what lies in between? Incarnations? Or only one incarnation? We determine this ourselves by our way of thinking, talking, and acting. It is said that as the tree falls, so does it lie. When we pass over today, we are the same as we were when we were in the earthly garment. We take light and shadow with us into the realms of the beyond. For many of us, death is still something scary because we look only at matter and cannot penetrate space and time. Many believe that when the body dies, everything is over. Jesus of Nazareth said, "What a person sows, he will reap." Sowing and reaping. What do we sow? When do we sow? Where do we sow? Where is the field in which the crop comes up? When does it come up? In this life or in the spheres of purification? Or do we come again with the seed and it comes up only later in this life or in another life? This is something we should think about. For us human beings, death is something disagreeable. The body that was once full of life suddenly lies there motionless. Life has withdrawn. The kingdom of God sees it differently. The spirit beings see our earthly garment as a cloak. For some, the cloak is too tight. It takes them longer to undo the buttons and slip out. For others, it is easier to slip off. The kingdom of God sees it in a similar way. So this means the soul clings to the body, therefore the cloak, the body, is often too tight. It hangs in the body, hangs with all its fibers in the material, and when the hour comes, it can leave this body only with great difficulty. Why? Because it may still be carrying many burdens.
3: Gabriele continues with a few graphic examples. Let's think of a balloon. If there is a lot of ballast in the basket, this pulls it down. If the ballast is thrown off, then it rises. It is similar with our soul. So what we sow today and don't clear up in time will sprout tomorrow. The seed goes into the field of the soul. The soul becomes heavy, earthbound, and attaches itself to its body because it considers this to be its life. When asked why we are afraid of death in the first place, Gabriele replied, "The fear is there because we think, what awaits us on the other side? And what can await us over there? Only what we are here. Nothing more and nothing less awaits us over there than what we are here. And we are our thought, our word, and our action. We are speech, action, thought, feeling, passion or inner cheerfulness, selfless love, peace with our neighbor, harmony, and happiness. Each day, we can picture how we will arrive on the other side. If we close our eyes now and do not open them for matter, for this incarnation anymore, then we will feel and think as a soul just as we did in the body. The closer we are to the earth, the closer the soul is to matter. The soul then cannot detach itself from matter and may not even know that it has left the body. It remains among people and behaves like it was as a human being in the earthly garment.
1: Gabriele continued, "This should make us think, because how quickly do we sow? When is the harvest? We can sow negatively today, and we are fine all our lives. The seed remains in the field of the soul. But again and again, the Spirit of God repeatedly reminds us that we have the possibility to make amends for many things in this life. We can also make up in this life for what we have caused in previous lives and what has not yet had an effect. We are led to situations of which we say, what happens here is none of my business. I have no connection to it. Then why have we been led there? Why are we experiencing a situation that seems as if it does not concern us? In this life, we never had anything to do with this person. And now, we are experiencing a situation, a dispute, a quarrel, or other things firsthand. If we turn away and say, it doesn't interest me, it's none of my business, then we have missed an opportunity. We were led there to get impulses from the situation so that we would think about ourselves. Because the thoughts that come while two people are arguing, for example, tell us what we ourselves have to clear up, what lies in us. If we are alert and we clear up what comes to our mind as a result of the situation, then we may not have to bear a soul debt from previous lives, or it will be mitigated.
2: Gabriele explained further. So at every moment we have the chance to reshape our lives, to reorient ourselves, to reflect on what we were thinking in this or that situation, that is, what we can clear up based on our thoughts. At every moment, God's love and grace gives us the possibility to come out of the law of sowing and reaping, also called the causal law. We are not forced to keep coming back, to keep going through new incarnations. This incarnation gives us the possibility to no longer come back, to no longer be drawn into the earthly garment. If we take advantage of these possibilities each day, these opportunities, then we will gradually feel what it means to attain rebirth in the Spirit. At this point, we would like to hear some passages from Gabriele in the original sound in the background from the original recording of this schooling.
4: Die Wiedergeburt im Geiste Gottes.
3: We can also attain and feel rebirth in the Spirit of God while we are still in an earthly garment. If my thoughts, no matter what situation I am experiencing, are positive, if I see the positive again and again and address the negative only so that my neighbor may realize things for himself, if I live in peace with my fellow people, if I have learned to love them, no matter what they say, what they do, if I no longer justify myself and disparage my neighbor, then I feel the flash of the Spirit of God within me and am placed in the power and strength of the infinite grace and love. Only then are we happy from within because we are united with the cosmic forces. Then we will no longer be afraid of so-called death. We look at ourselves. That is, everyone looks at themselves, at who they are. If I behold myself in the light of truth, then I am happy and in God. And death has no more fetters and barriers. However, if I am in the person as a human being, that is, if I think or feel in an all-too-human way negatively, I belittle in order to exalt myself, if I defend myself, if I accuse, if I am spiteful, envious, quarrelsome, etc., then that is how I see myself. And I am afraid of death because there is something in me that says, discard what you still are. And we overhear that all too readily.
4: Und das überhören wir allzu gern.
2: That was a passage in the original tone from Gabriele's schooling on reincarnation and rebirth. To the following question, why there is actually always reincarnation and whether it can also be regarded as a gift of grace for the soul, since it can expiate its burden faster by way of the body, Gabriele answered, yes, that is correct. Here, for example, we bear an illness, and thus we expiate a burden. Through the illness, however, we do not know what we have caused. The cause flows out through an illness. We bear it. And when we accept it and turn to Christ with it, it is erased in the soul. When we accept a blow of fate and repent and make amends for what we have recognized, some things from previous lives are erased in the soul. Thus, we realize how good it is that the past is covered over. If it were apparent in the earthly garment, the chaos on this earth would be even greater.
3: Gabriele explained further, in the soul realms, we will not pay off our guilt. We also call it sin. Through illness, there is no illness there. There, images are formed, and we see exactly what we have caused. And this brings agony to the soul. We also see what our neighbor has done to us, and that we have done similar things back to him, thus causing similar things. If the soul cannot incarnate, there is only expiation, the recognition, the experience through images, through repentance, and the request for forgiveness. There, one can no longer make amends, but only ask for forgiveness. The soul has the help of guardian beings. It has help through prayer and also the impulses of the divine, because in every soul is also the divine. The soul has a much finer sensibility because it has discarded the material heavy body. When the soul is incarnated, it feels more via the organism. In the soul realms, its sensations are more the complaints, the suffering of the neighbor, which it had caused in the earthly garment. It is more the beholding and the feeling of the pain of the other.
0: Liebe Zuschauerinnen und Zuschauer,
1: dear listeners, for many of us, this schooling from Gabriele has surely explained many questions about reincarnation and life after death, and at the same time has shown new perspectives for life. We wish all of you good experiences in your daily life and take a heartfelt leave of you until the next program of The True School is Life. Goodbye and greetings in God.

0: Healing. How much hope sounds out in this word. Healing is balm, comfort, and rescue, and inner peace as well. The word healing denotes the process of healing, of becoming whole. Doesn't almost every person have something to do with a smaller or larger health problem that afflicts them? So, what person does not need healing?
1: God is the healing and helping power in every person. God heals. That is the title of a book by Gabriele, the prophetess and emissary of God, that we would like to present to you. Healing, becoming whole, and to finally be healthy has to do with the fundamental inner order of a person. Our life of feelings and thoughts, the consciousness of the person, has a powerful influence on our well-being. We promote this with our positive orientation to God, the source of strength in us. On this, fundamental help is conveyed to us through this book, as well as the knowledge that the Eternal Spirit, the bringer of healing and life, God, the Love, never forsakes humankind. With understanding and memorable words, Gabriele explains how we can activate the powers of God in us in order to strengthen soul and body. The book, God Heals, from Gabriele Publishing House, The Word, is available with 64 pages and for only 5 euros.
0: There is another book title that we may present to you today, which also deals with healing. It is entitled, Recognize and Heal Yourself Through the Power of the Spirit. Many of us sense or even know that the self-healing forces are inherent in us. In this book, we receive detailed explanations about how illness comes about and can be intensified, and how a healthy spiritual attitude and way of life can contribute to increased health, improved performance, and well-being. This revelation from the Spirit of God, given through Gabriele, gives us insight into the anatomy of the soul body. Get to know the elementary meaning of the 7 consciousness centers and how they can be activated, for the consciousness centers form the etheric tree of life in the human being, which provides all the organs of the body with the healing forces.
1: This fascinating book gives practical tips and recommendations for the activation of the self-healing forces through the power of the Spirit. 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This fundamental work of 386 pages, Recognize and Heal Yourself Through the Power of the Spirit, is available at Gabriele Publishing House, The Word, for only 18 euros.
0: God Heals and Recognize and Heal Yourself Through the Power of the Spirit. 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

0: machen wir uns bewusst, der mächtige Geist der Christus.
1: Let us become aware of the fact that the mighty Spirit, the Christ of God, is the light in our soul. But he is also the light in our body. Christ, the light, is always present in all souls and in all people. His unending love and mercy wants to give us inner warmth, strength, light, help, and healing. We cannot often enough be aware of the fact that we, every single one of us, is the temple of this wonderful, eternal light. The more we surrender ourselves to the Christ of God in us, the deeper and more profoundly can we feel him in the help, in the healing, in the support, in every adversity and hardship. Over and over again, we keep hearing from the mighty Spirit, just as you give, will it be given to you. Prayer is also a part of this. This is why we want to turn within during this hour and take into our inner being our brothers and sisters for whom we want to pray. First, we take up an upright sitting position and place the backs of both hands on our thighs. Whoever wants to can close his eyes. We become aware the Christ of God is in us. He is waiting for us. He is calling us to come to him. In the proximity of our heart, the light of the Christ of God is shining, which radiates through our nerves and wants to flood through our whole body. Then, if we do not build any barrier, we call on Christ.

They need help. They need healing. They need support. Great, kind Spirit, during this hour, we resolve very firmly to pray for family members, for relatives and acquaintances. All of them are our neighbors, our brothers and sisters in you, O mighty Spirit. The picture of a family member, of a relative or acquaintance, we now take into our inner being and place it in the mighty, redeeming light. We become aware that we are at peace with this person, that everything is in order with this person. If this is not the case, then we now want to clear things up with this person in stillness.

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1: In the mighty light of Christ is the picture of our neighbor. 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We say yes to our brother, to our sister. We say yes to the great unity. Christ, in our inner being, in your redeeming light, is the picture of our neighbor. Your will is done. You fill our thoughts with your power, which we send into the picture. We affirm your power in our neighbor. 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
1: Your Spirit flows into every cell of our neighbor, into every blood vessel, into all the organs, into all the tendons, bones, and ligaments, into the lymphs and the hormones. The picture of our neighbor builds up in your light. You help him.

You flood through him. All that is impure, you lead into elimination. Weak and sick cells follow the pathways of elimination. You breathe yourself more and more into the picture of our neighbor, and we feel in our heart that you are effective in him. Healthy cells are built up. Your spirit shines in every cell. Our neighbor, whom we have placed into your light as a picture, relaxes. We feel this on our own body. We feel your love in us and in the picture of our neighbor. You are helping. You are soothing. You are healing. Christ is healing. Christ is helping. Christ is giving. Christ is effective in our neighbor. The picture in the center of the Christ light disappears for us, but we feel unity with our brother, with our sister. Once again, we turn to the inner light, Christ in us. We think of all the people and ask the Great Spirit that he fill our thoughts with his power and with his will. Together, we now send our thoughts out into this world to all brothers and sisters. Great Spirit, you know who you can reach. Our thoughts soar into the auras of those who seek you. They will find you. Through our thoughts, you are calling everyone, also all those who are heavy laden and burdened. You want to refresh them. Again, we turn to the inner light. Christ. During these minutes,
in which we feel you very consciously. We ask you deeply to fill our thoughts again with your power, with light and healing. Collectively, we send them out to all sick brothers and sisters. May your healing light reach many. May your powerful light also touch many people so that they are merciful toward their fellow people. Then you can work through them for the brothers and sisters suffering need and hardship, for the hungry and thirsty, for the homeless. You need vessels of love and mercy. May our thoughts help contribute so that people become vessels of love and mercy. You great God, the thoughts go out and into the auras of those who are open for them, who seek you, who want to help and serve. Thoughts of healing go via the souls into the bodies of the sick. You are the great impersonal light. It is healing. It is soothing pain. It is helping the suffering.

0: Christ, we again turn to within. We say yes to you in the awareness that all souls and people are the temple of your love. And so we go ever more deeply into our inner being. In our breathing, we feel the breath of life. The Great Spirit breathes through us. O God and Lord, you pulsate through us with your love and mercy. You flow through our body. Every organ receives your power, every cell your light. All components are shining. Tired and sick cells go into elimination, and healthy cells are formed. We feel how healthy cells build up. Our body begins to vibrate very gently. Christ flows through us. We feel His flowing, helping, and healing power from the top of our heads to the soles of our feet. It flows back and flows throughout our whole body. The power of love floods through our soul. We note that soul and person want to become one. Christ. And so we too may receive you, each one, just as we surrender to you. It is flowing. It is breathing. It is linking. It is guiding to the unity with all people and beings. Our body is light and buoyant, for He floods through us the light of love. We affirm His power in us. Oh, affirm it. We say yes to the healing Christ of God in us. Oh, affirm Him. We say yes, and completely, consciously, we say yes to the eternal life in us. Oh, affirm it. God is good.
1: God is good.
0: Oh, affirm it. Learn to feel, and you will feel Him. Learn to sense, and you will sense that He prevails in soul and body. Remain in the awareness that each one of us is the temple of love. Love gives. Love receives. Love is unity. Let us remain in our temple and give thanks to the Great Spirit.

0: Im innigen Gedenken nehmen wir auf.
1: In deep remembrance, we also take into ourselves the Mother Earth.
0: In Liebe denken wir.
1: In love, we think of the nature kingdoms.
0: In Liebe denken wir an alle.
1: In love, we think of all animals.
0: In den Gewässern.
1: In the waters. In the air. In the earth. On the earth, in the woods, great God, you breathe through them just as you breathe through us. We live because we breathe, and you are the life in the breath. Christ, you let us sense the unity with people, nature, the minerals, the animals. You open our hearts wide, and we sense that we are beings of the cosmos, beings of infinity. For your breath of life flows through all being, through all spheres. Everything is consciousness and carried by you, Christ. And you allow us to participate in this recognition. We are cosmic beings.

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1: Dear viewers, dear listeners, a very warm welcome and greetings in God to another program in the series The School of Life for the Mastery of Life, The Path to the Cosmic Consciousness. Each one of us went to school once to acquire basic knowledge that would serve our later life in the working world. Let us ask ourselves whether we also learn to think correctly? Yes, to live correctly, thus attaining our master's diploma, for example, like a carpenter or a master craftsman? Dear viewers, dear listeners, we are in the school of life for the mastery of life, with a very challenging but rewarding goal, the cosmic consciousness. The pathway to there was walked by Gabriele ahead of us, whom God, the Eternal, calls his prophetess and messenger, and she shows us the steps for being able to consciously follow this path. We are very glad to welcome Gabriele with us here in the studios, who will explain some aspects on this topic.
2: For all of us, but especially for the viewers and listeners who are with us for the first time, we would like to begin by calling to mind the topics that were handled during the previous programs in this series. Christo, which were some of these topics?
1: Well, in the previous schooling hours that we had with each other in the School of Life, one of the central questions was about the meaning of our existence on Earth. And in summarized form, the simple answer was, we are on Earth to become divine again. This means that as a human being, we are not only from this world, but instead, deep in the very basis of our soul, in our innermost being, we are heirs of the kingdom of God. We could also say that we are spiritual daughters and sons of God. In other words, we are spirit beings that have taken on a garment. Well, perhaps many of you or listener would say, this is incomprehensible. This comes from the fact that very often in our existence on Earth, we only orient ourselves to matter. But what did the French writer Antoine de Saint-Exupéry say in his book, The Little Prince? One sees clearly only with the heart. Anything essential is invisible to the eyes.
3: And on the path to the cosmic consciousness, it's about training the heart. It is a path of self-recognition and of clearing up all those things that do not correspond to the eternal divine laws. This means that we begin to put order in our thoughts, in our words and senses more and more, in order to be able to at all recognize the will of God and to then fulfill it step by step. And what is important in doing this is to explore the contents of our thoughts. Everything in the contents of our thoughts that is negative marks our soul in particular, and at the same time our body, and can thus be the cause of illnesses or many indispositions or hardships.
4: What do you understand in terms of the contents of our words and thoughts? Could we say that it is what we want to hide in our words or in our thoughts? Mostly, we speak differently than we think, and what we want to hide are the contents of our words, of our thoughts, yes, of our whole behavior.
2: This is why we want to continue today with other questions, among which are, for example, why isn't external happiness lasting? And can a person prove God to another person? And another question that we want to answer is, how can we attain a certain kind of inner feeling of our homeland? An inner, lasting feeling of happiness and secureness. But now to our first question. What are the prerequisites for being a real, true help to our neighbor? our fellow man.
1: A very basic prerequisite is that first we have to put order into our own life, order in our thoughts, order in our life, in order to even begin to find the path into happiness and then to be able to follow it. And so this means that we have to become more firm in God and in Christ before we can perhaps be helpful to our neighbor who is seeking his own happiness. Many of you or listener may say, well, I was once happy, but this happiness didn't last very long. It disappeared way too quickly. All of us have experienced something similar to this in one form or another. What is the basis for this?
2: Could it be that external happiness always contains the expectation that happiness should simply come towards us without our having to do anything for it? Isn't it so that many have the desire that others make them happy?
4: That others make them happy. Can someone make us happy who doesn't even have the program to make another happy? Who doesn't even have the awareness of such a thing, but instead only demands from others? And so if we in ourselves do not keep the golden rule of life, do to others as you would have them do to you, then we will always be looking at others and direct our expectations to others. We want to become happy. Others should make us happy. However, this cannot work in the long run. Why not? As already stated, each person has another state of consciousness. The consciousness consists of the contents of our thinking, speaking, and acting. If two people meet, for instance, and each one expects of the other that he make him happy, what is the result? Perhaps quarreling. Strife normally means there is no peace. Instead, to quarrel means to clamor, to accuse each other. But of what use are the accusations if the one in that state of consciousness doesn't at all have the awareness, the aspects, the program to make the other happy? If he does not at all apply the golden rule of life, and perhaps the other one has a state of consciousness that expects happiness alone from the one, because, as already stated, he cannot at all give, simply because he doesn't have the program for this. And so the quarrel is already pre-programmed. Quarrel simply has nothing at all to do with peace. And can there be happiness without peace?
2: We always hear, and at that ever more often, that many people don't even believe in God anymore. Why is this? Most people are used to believing in an institutional church God, but God is not an institutional church God. God is love. God is freedom. God is unity. God is justice.
3: For Jesus did not teach us about the church God. The true God is the God that dwells in us, in the very basis of the soul. And we may again become aware of the fact that the true God is, as you already mentioned, He is love. The true God is freedom. And the true God is the power and the life of our eternal Father who is in heaven.
4: Is God exclusively in heaven? God is, after all, spirit. God is omnipresent. God is the law of love, of freedom, of unity. So God is the law and is omnipresent. As a result, God, the Spirit, the law of love, of freedom, of unity, is also in us. This means that each one of us is the temple of God, the temple of the eternal Spirit, of the Holy Spirit.
1: From this, the result is that no one can prove God to another. We can only prove God to ourselves by feeling and sensing Him in prayer, in turning to this great, loving Father, and in the help which He gives us on a daily basis. This is why we should pray to within, for God dwells in us, in our quiet, small chamber, as Christ once taught us in Jesus of Nazareth.
2: And so we can say that if we seek out a stone building that we call church and think that God is in this stone building, then we will not be bestowed with the living inner experience of God, which many of us are seeking. But regardless of where we are, if we pray to within, in the awareness that the Spirit of our Heavenly Father is in us, and if we strive to do what God wants, then we will be able to sense that God is in us. We can try this out. And what His will is, we can take from His commandments and from the teachings of Jesus of Nazareth in the Sermon on the Mount. And so, the person is no stone building. It is written, however, the Most High does not dwell in houses made by human hands. Well, so where does He dwell? In a house of flesh and bone, in us, in our soul. And He radiates through our soul into our body and stirs in our conscience. This is the true God.
4: And so we should seek out the inner temple, because we, namely, are the temple of God. We do not need any stone buildings. We do not need these many so-called stone temples. We ourselves are the temple of God, and God dwells in us. This has to be a wonderful feeling to be able to believe in this. And when we pray to within, always in the awareness that in me is the Almighty, all-loving God, the consciousness of my eternal Father, then we become more peace-filled, happier, and we can also give our neighbor happiness. Not the external happiness, but the happiness that comes from within, for example, peaceableness. We can bring reconciliation to the quarrel, forgive each other, and live in peace with each other. This is what Jesus the Christ wants. This is what God our Father wants, whose Spirit is in us.
1: What you have described for us so wonderfully, Gabi, is also the experience that the disciples had with Jesus of Nazareth back then. They asked Him, Master, how should we pray? And then He said, go into the inner chamber and pray there to your Father. He then gave us an understanding of the Father in the Lord's Prayer, the greatest and most significant prayer which He taught to His disciples and thus also to us.
2: So the Lord's Prayer is an inner prayer, not a mechanical prayer as it is often reeled off in these stone buildings, but really an inner prayer for each person personally.
1: When we then seek out this place of stillness that you mentioned, we can better grasp our thoughts. And so I would like to get back to the content of our thoughts. If we analyze ourselves by questioning our personal thoughts, then we may get to what really basically makes us unhappy in many a situation. I have experienced it myself, that I often pretend something to myself with sugar-coated words. In reality, here or there, we feel grief, heartbreak, or even desires, and other things behind these. The discontent, which is packaged into my thoughts, into my words, is in reality the call of my soul. It wants me to recognize my sinfulness. We could also call it the all-too-human aspects, and follow the path which Jesus, the Christ, had given to us. He taught us to recognize our wrongdoings in order to ask for forgiveness, to forgive, and to no longer think, speak, or do the same or like thing.
3: Well, Gerhard, you have also had some experience with this. Maybe you can tell us about it.
1: Well, Katja, I did experience that whoever takes this path, the path to the cosmic consciousness, very gradually hears the call of the soul that says, as we already mentioned, peace. Peace in our thoughts, peace in our words, peace in our whole behavior toward our fellow man, but also toward the kingdoms of nature.
3: The call of the soul, that is, our conscience, and blessed is the one who listens to it. And we can also say, the more we turn to the Ten Commandments of God and to the teachings of Christ and fulfill them step by step, the more light-filled will our daily life become. And we will then become more sensitive to the call of our soul, which we then hear through our conscience. And our conscience then may very well make us feel uneasy or unsettled. And during the last schooling hour, we also heard about the uneasy feeling. Or we also heard that suddenly our body rhythm changes. For example, we become fidgety, nervous, or our heart starts beating faster, or suddenly we get red in the face. We can really feel it. And exactly that is the call of the soul. And it is calling to us, stop, think about it, question yourself, and make use of the day.
2: And the discontentment that we often experience during the day is a very clear indication. We often don't know why we suddenly are so unhappy. Something is lacking, or said in a different way, there is something there that moves in us and that perhaps makes us unhappy. If we stop and think about this and question this discontentment, this depressing feeling, let it work in us, we will notice that it is often a longing for something else, for something better, for something nicer. So, we are not off balance. We may perhaps wish for ourselves a surrounding that is more filled with light, or a better world, or even an ideal world, an ideal environment. And yet, despite this, we notice very soon that no person can give us what we wish for, what we perhaps lack, what we long for. What remains is a certain sense of emptiness and indefinable. We don't feel as if we are at home, as if we belong, as it were. We feel somewhat uprooted.
1: I'd like to get back to the quiet little chamber of which we already spoke. When we go into this quiet little chamber to pray deep within, we notice very quickly that something changes in us. We feel not only linked with God and with Christ, but also with ourselves, with our inner being. We feel accepted by the eternal spirit and find in ourselves again a certain security. A subtle breath of inner happiness flows through us. We sense, I am and I may be. God, my eternal Father, accepts me. And so, we have the experience that God is present. In this inner, gentle feeling of happiness, we begin very gradually to become more peaceful, more confident. We could say, to become happier. We notice that we are not alone, that something is there that gives us a hold and support.
2: And from this inner experience develops very gradually the inner freedom. What fulfills us is like a treasure of the inner being, from which we can share and want to give. And so, from this inner feeling of happiness, a feeling of freedom, we can, without effort, forgive our fellow man. We can ask for forgiveness wherever it is indicated, and we'll do our work satisfactorily at our place of work. Why? Because we feel in us, it is only forgiveness, only a request for forgiveness, only the order at our place of work, only a conscious, ordered work that brings inner happiness and above all, freedom.
1: The innermost part of us is thus peace. The dissatisfied, uneasy feeling is nothing more than the longing of the soul, the call for freedom. We have now spoken a bit of the All Spirit, of the Creator God. What is God and what is the Creator God?
4: The Creator God creates from His four natures, order, will, wisdom, and earnestness. And if we walk the path of order, then we too can become a little bit creative. And so we can do some good. For example, help those people in need. We can give to animals and plants what they lack, insofar as it is possible for us, also to the Mother Earth, who gives us sustenance. She is a form of life that feels and senses. Why? Because the Spirit is in all things. It is the life. Mother Earth receives all the thought forces we turn toward her, because everything is energy. We can be sure that when we think in a positive way, when we apply the unity that Jesus the Christ taught us daily more, when we are good to people, to animals, to plants, because everything is life, then Mother Earth rejoices. She gives and gives. That is her joy to us. She likes to give. She wants to make us happy, because the Mother Earth is carried by the life that is God, the Creator God.
2: But by putting order in the contents of our thoughts, words, and deeds, we liberate ourselves more and more from our ego cloak, from limitations and narrowness. As a result, can the inner, the personalized being, of which we have also spoken, penetrate more and more throughout, and is at our disposal as a potential of energy. Our personalized being, which corresponds to the spirit being from God and lies in the deepest recesses of our soul, is in the image of God.
1: We have heard that our Father in heaven, God, is the Creator. And these Creator forces also dwell in us as forces, for we are His spiritual children. And the development of these forces, which then become creativity in our life, can also come into evolution. The question is, how? And Katja, you said earlier that it is about creating order in our life. If we bring order in our life, then we develop these forces of creation which are slumbering in us. And then it will come to the fact that we think beyond our own interests, beyond our own narrow horizon, that we, for example, suddenly become aware that our fellow man, our brother, our sister is in need, that they need something. We will ask ourselves the question, how can I help them? How can I help Mother Nature? What can I do to ease the suffering and the great hardship of the animals? And we will become more and more creative, just as our Father in heaven, the Creator, is creative in the great universe. But the basis for that, in any case, is that we first create order in and around us.
4: The result of this is that we develop slumbering talents in us based on the awakening power of the Creator in us. And when we, as you say, Christo, begin with order in our life, then step by step we go into evolution, and this means that our consciousness expands. And so we take steps to sense that animals live, that animals feel, also that plants feel, that the smallest plant is born by the mighty power of the Creator. Very generally, we can describe the expansion of consciousness with the following words: nearer to God in me. For we have to become aware of one thing: the person, our person as such, can do nothing of itself. The vivifying, creative, giving power is always from God. God is the all-love, the all-encompassing intelligence. The ego of which many a one is so proud is confining. It relates everything solely to itself. The ego is destructive, for it is against the creative source, against the creative power, which is God. And if we look into the world today, did God make the world as it is today? Or is it the manifested ego of human beings, me, me, me, and I am my own best friend? God wanted something else. What? We learn this when we deepen our understanding of the Ten Commandments of God and the teachings of Jesus the Christ. Then we experience and learn ourselves what unity means. And when we live according to the commandments of God, step by step, and according to the teachings of Jesus the Christ, then we suddenly feel that the animals are speaking to us. The plants want to say something to us. Mother Earth gives us sounds, signals of peace, of love, of unity. And if we become caring, then we will sense the mighty intelligence, God, and our ego dwindles.
2: Dear viewers, dear listeners, let's take these edifying and wise words of Gabriela with us into our daily life, in order to develop our still slumbering talents and to find our way near to God in us. We take our leave of you for today and wish you and all of us a God-conscious time. Greetings to God and goodbye.

A dog looks at you expectantly. A cat withdraws and hides. What's going on in the animals? In the book, You the Animal, You the Human Being, which has higher values, you learn what influence our feelings and thoughts have on animals and how we can communicate with them. Read, for instance, how the animal scent a person's thought pictures and how we can convey to them in pictures what we are planning, for instance, when a trip to the veterinarian is intended. All animals are children of creation and live in God, the loving Creator Spirit. How do we treat them? In this book, a revelation from the eternal kingdom given through the prophetess of God, Gabriele, we learn people of the new era will live with the animals, plants, and minerals. They will understand one another because they speak one language, the language of selfless love. A unique book which teaches us to respect all life, to refine ourselves, and to find a new way of dealing with animals. You the Animal, You the Human Being, which has higher values? Available from Gabriela Publishing House, The Word. 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

0: Liebe Mitmenschen, darf ich Sie so nennen?
1: Dear fellow people, may I call you this?
0: Sind wir alle
1: in the spirit of our eternal Father, we are all brothers and sisters. And so, I would like to very much say to you, dear brothers, dear sisters, a heavenly greeting. Before we come to the seven inner pearls, I want to very briefly describe our eternal homeland, the Kingdom of God, the Kingdom of our eternal Father.
0: Denn wir sind göttliche Wesen.
1: For we are divine beings. The Eternal One beheld and created us as pure beings and gave to every being the Kingdom of God as heritage. If I now explain something more about the Eternal Kingdom, I would like to apologize for having to interpret a seven-dimensional eternal kingdom into our three-dimensional language. It is simply that we live in three dimensions. Our words, our language are in accordance with this. So I ask for your understanding. If you don't comprehend everything I am trying to explain, but what lies in the words, if you look deeper into the words, is what the shell, the word itself, cannot say. It is solely the language of the being, and that is the law of life.
0: Unsere ewige Heimat, das Reich Gottes, besteht aus sieben Grundhimmeln.
1: Our eternal homeland, the Kingdom of God, consists of seven basic heavens. In our language, they are seven divine pearls. In each divine heaven, all other heavens shine as subregions. I would like to add that the seven basic forces have certain color nuances, and in these nuances of color are also contained the colors of the subregions of all other heavens. And so, it can be said that there are seven basic heavens, and in them shine all other heavens. So this means seven times seven forces that shine through the eternal kingdom. They radiate through it. It is the law of life. It is the life itself.
0: Jedes göttliche Wesen, zu dem auch wir gehören, denn tief in unserer Seele ist das reine Wesen.
1: Every divine being, of which we are also a part, because deep in our soul is the pure being, is the heir of the great and whole kingdom, the essence of life, the essence of the seven times seven heavens, is our divine body. And so, in the pure being, we are compressed eternal divine law that consists of seven times seven forces. God, our eternal Father, is the Father, Mother, God. He is the Creator who beheld and created us as His children. The eternal kingdom has a huge energetic potential of light, which we call the primordial central sun. The seven basic heavens with their subregions circle, we would say, in the primordial central sun. And the nearer a basic heaven approaches the primordial central sun, the more energy it receives from this infinitely eternal being. And so we call this infinitely eternal being also by the name primordial central sun. From this, then develop further divine spiritual sun systems that embed themselves in the basic heaven that is in the proximity of this so-called central star, called primordial central sun, or light force.
0: In dieser Bewegung hin zur Urzentralsonne,
1: in this movement towards the primordial central sun, spirit children are also embedded in the heavens, in the solar systems. And so, there are divine families in the eternal kingdom. These families form the great family because every divine being is heir to the whole of infinity. And so the many, countlessly many families in these basic heavens are all one great family that was and is and will be beheld and created by the Father, Mother, God. The basic heavens with their subregions circle around this mighty central star, or circle in the central star. It is all incandescent energy. There is no shadow.
0: Gott, die Allkraft, das Urgestirn gibt.
1: God, the all-power, the primordial star, gives. The heaven nearby receives, and all the divine beings that are in this basic heaven with its subregions also receive light of His light. Every divine being that develops from the spiritual filiation childhood to a complete and divine being, to an heir of infinity, has a certain mentality. Now it becomes difficult to explain mentality. We would say it is a certain ability, or we say it is a certain occupation of the divine being. The mentality develops from the divine being or from each other. We would say that we need to learn. We need to be trained for an occupation. The spirit children of the homeland very gradually develop themselves by absorbing the rays of the eternal being, by learning to grasp the essence of divine nature, of the animals, the minerals. This is their process of growth, and from this develops their mentality. You will say, is there such a thing?
0: Oh, ja.
1: Oh yes.
0: Wir Menschen,
1: we human beings have a spiritual malformation in us.
0: Wir glauben,
1: we believe
0: wir müssen
1: that we have
0: dann,
1: to sing hallelujah and rejoice if we go back into the kingdom of God, if it exists at all. Don't think this way. And everything that takes place as tradition, as dogma, as rituals in the institutional churches does not exist in the eternal kingdom. The eternal kingdom is one huge homeland. That is to say, it is a mighty kingdom. I cannot think of another word for it. You can't say it is a commonwealth or state. It is a self-contained, mighty kingdom that keeps expanding through the primordial central sun. So the eternal homeland is the true, eternal, perpetua mobile. The Spirit of God gives, the divine beings receive, and are active for the kingdom of God, in the kingdom of God, in their homeland.
0: Alles andere, was sie so hören und denken, wenn sie glauben, sie müssen Gott gnädig stimmen, das gibt es nicht. Gott ist.
1: Everything else that you hear about or think, if you happen to think that you have to move God to mercy, this doesn't exist. God is merciful. It is only we human beings who are merciless toward our fellow man. And if you say, well, are there animals or plants there at all? But of course. However, everything is in its purest form, noble, gentle, and translucent. Seven dimensions shine throughout our spirit body. They shine throughout every divine particle of our spirit body. And this is also how the animals are created. Everything is a spiritual particle structure through which the primordial light, the forces of the being shine. Flowers, plants, trees, everything shines of itself. It is the awareness that God beheld and created. We can also say that it is an awareness of evolution, because from a divinely radiant mineral that consists of spiritual, primordial, or atoms, I simply call it an atom with our words, plants, animals, nature beings, all the way to a child, to a spirit child, are developed. The spirit child is integrated in a family, and from this family, it gradually matures and develops. I don't really want to say that it grows, but it matures into a so-called perfect divine being that bears the essence of all forces in itself and can actively move.
0: Es ist so schwer, das alles zu beschreiben. Doch die ewige Heimat ist ein unendliches, wunderbares Reich.
1: It is so hard to describe all this, but the eternal homeland is an unending, wonderful kingdom. The fall began from this eternal homeland. Why? Because one divine being wanted to be like God. In the primordial system, the Ur-system, this being was all divine. When beheld and created by the Eternal, it is divine. Well, in the Eternal Being, you are also divine as a pure being, but not God, not omnipresent. But this being wanted to be omnipresent. But this was not and is not foreseen. However, it wanted this, because in the creation principle, it had been omnipresent, and then, when it was beheld and created by God, the Eternal, as a divine being, it wanted to be omnipresent. This conflict led to the fall. So we can say that the fall is nothing other than the spawn of the event of creation, for God created, and from the all-stream emerged divine beings, eternal beings, that had taken on form and that are themselves the divine law. So they are heirs of the seven basic forces with the seven subregions, heirs of the seven heavens with all other heavens that are deemed to be subregions. They are the seven times seven forces. And now it's about going into incarnation. So what is it like? The spiritual body consists of a spiritual particle structure. Countless particles are in rows that fit into each other and are irradiated by the eternal law of love, by the seven times seven forces. If a divine being now goes into incarnation, the spiritual particles fit themselves into each other like boxes. They fold or collapse into themselves, and the spirit body gets smaller. And the smaller it becomes, the more it approaches matter in order to incarnate. But in this collapsed into itself spirit body are the seven basic rays of the eternal being, the pearls of heaven. If the spirit body has collapsed into itself to such an extent that it can now incarnate, then it is called a soul by us human beings. The human child is born, and a soul incarnates in the proximity of the pituitary gland of the person. And then very, very, very gradually, the soul extends the seven rays, the seven forces of the eternal being. Slowly, very slowly, the soul becomes somewhat larger. Because it should and will and does shine through the whole physical body.
0: Ganz allmählich.
1: Very, very gradually, these pearls, these consciousness centers, arrange themselves in the physical body. Via these forces, the Spirit of God radiates into every cell of the person's body, into every organ, into every blood vessel. So the person is very gradually permeated by the Spirit of life. Let us think of a small child. Very gradually, it begins to straighten up. It begins very slowly to stand, to move, and to speak. This means that the forces of life take possession of the body of the child. The human child matures, and the seven basic forces of life are active in the physical body. We say so simply, we breathe, but we only breathe because the eternal spirit flows and breathes through the seven basic forces into all the cells of our body, into every organ, into every component of our body.
0: Sagt der Mensch, ich will, was der andere will.
1: And now the person says, I want what the other wants, and becomes an emulator of the sinful structure that goes out from many, many people. This then means that the pearls become shadowed. The life force withdraws more and more, even though it is still present and gives, but not in full measure anymore. Why? because the person acts against the life, against these seven basic forces, against the divine order, against the will of God, against the wisdom, against the earnestness, the seriousness, against the mercy, the same as kindness, against the love of God, against the mercy, the same as gentleness. And in this way, places shadows over the soul and thus over the seven forces of life. So how does this shadowing take place? To understand it all better, an image.
0: Ein Erdteil neigt sich der Sonne zu.
1: A part of earth is turned toward the sun. In the morning, it is brighter. But what does it look like if the sky is overhung with dark clouds, with lighter clouds? For example, how the sky at dawn and sunset are dirty with sooty particles and much more. There are many different colors that do not allow the sun to totally come through. And if that part of the earth now turns away from the sun, then it gets dark, maybe even gloomy. It is similar with us people. If we turn away from God, our eternal Father, from the kingdom of God, then it gets dark. We place shadows over our centers. We shadow our soul. The particle structure of the soul absorbs the gray, the contents of our feelings, thoughts, of our desires, of all our wanting. It grows light gray, dark gray, dirty rose, if I am now relating to the sunset or early dawn. It is a mixture of the most varying colors. We have to realize that everything is energy, and every color is the same as the content of our feelings, thoughts, and words, of our desires, of our behavior for God or against God. For God means it gets ever lighter, against God, ever darker. All these varying nuances of color that now surround our light-filled inner pearls are the garments of the soul. The soul particles absorb the contents of our behavior. This is also how our centers shine in our body. And our aura is similar. If now a center, let's say order or will, is hugely burdened, for example, enveloped in a dark garment, then it is hard for the organs because they get less energy. The cells call for light, but we have burdened them. And so we could go through all the pearls, which are the consciousness centers. We shadow our heavenly consciousness and overlay it with our base consciousness, with our ego, with our sins, which are the offenses against the eternal spirit. So we are turning away from the sun and feel the shadows on our own body, pain, suffering, illness, need, sorrow, And why? Because we have not taken into account our divine heritage, the light, the homeland, the eternal city of our Father.
0: Wir sind doch nur Gast auf dieser Erde, um unsere inneren Perlen, unser göttliches Bewusstsein wieder zu erlangen. Und wie?
1: We are only guests on this earth so that we can again attain our inner pearls, our divine consciousness. And how? By very gradually turning toward the light, just like a part of the earth turns toward the sun. We take note of our shadows. We take note of our dark and dismal thoughts. They are the clouds on the horizon. They are the envelopments of our heavenly consciousness. We notice that we receive no answer from God. Well, why not? Because we have turned away from Him. And now we turn toward God. But before us are the walls of our ego, of our sins. We have burdened the five pearls up to patience, the same as kindness. And we do not see the sun. We see only our shadows and look only to our own cloudiness. What can we do? Many a one will say, pray, pray. Well, but what does it mean to pray?
0: Beten heißt leben. Was ich bete, soll ich im Alltag umsetzen.
1: To pray means to live. What I pray, I should also put into practice in my daily life. If I pray for health, for strength, for love and wisdom, then I should remember the commandments of God and the teachings of Jesus the Christ and compare my asking with the commandments and with the teachings of Jesus the Christ in order to do then what God wants. This is the right kind of prayer. A rattled-off prayer or a droning prayer does not reach God, but a prayer of life reaches God, and the cloudiness lightens. Suddenly the clouds open up here and there, and a ray of the sun reaches us. This is the answer from God, the answer from our eternal Father who is calling, My child, live according to your divine heritage, according to the law of life. Live by it, and your cells, the cells of your body, will sigh, a sigh of relief, because your soul becomes more light-filled, and I can shine through you more and more. Then the centers, the inner pearls, become more radiant, more intense, and we feel the nearness of God. I have now brought seven dimensions to the earth. Please, dear fellow people, excuse me if I couldn't do it better.
2: Gabriele, I think that now in putting these seven dimensions into these three-dimensional words and explaining heaven to us in this plain and simple language, you reach the hearts of all those who still have something at all to spare for God, our Father. And even if you speak about how difficult it is for you to explain these seven dimensions to us, it is still much, much easier to understand than all the catchwords and empty words of the so-called caste of priests.
0: Mit Worten, beziehungsweise mit meinen Worten, kann ich nur die Herzen meiner Mitmenschen erreichen.
1: With words, that is to say, with my words, I can only reach the hearts of my fellow man. With the intellect, the head, the brain, that is construed in the three dimensions, I can probably hardly reach one of my fellow men. But if the words enter the heart, then a heart person turns to the light, to the sun, just like a part of the earth turns to the sun, and the heart understands more than the intellect, the brain.
0: Herzensgebete sind also Lebensgebete. Was ich bete, das solle ich erfüllen.
1: Heart prayers are prayers of life. What I pray, I should fulfill. If I, for example, pray for a sick person, then from my heart, I should wish him health and do everything possible so that he will become healthy or that he becomes calmer in his suffering and can find his way to the life that pulses in him. Or if I thank God for the day, then I should become aware of the situations in which I have sinned against my own heritage, against the divine in me. Then I should ask myself, what should I do? Christ in me helps. I pray to Christ. I ask Christ for support and help so that I recognize in their depths the sinfulness, the sinful thoughts, the sinful unpleasant words or even actions, and repent of them with his help, clearing them up accordingly by asking for forgiveness. And if others have treated me wrongly or badly, by forgiving them. And if I have done something that is against the life, against my own divine heritage, I should make amends for it. And then, very gradually, the sun begins to shine in me. If we now continue, we could come to reincarnation. Often we hear, reincarnation, oh well, this is not Christian. Well, what is Christian anyway? Christian is doing what Jesus taught us. That is Christian. And if we don't do what Jesus taught, let us just think of the Sermon on the Mount or of the Ten Commandments that God gave us through Moses, then it is unchristian and it is sin, and we burden ourselves. And where does the burden go? It goes into our soul, and our so-called consciousness garments correspond to this. Once we pass on, the soul very gradually withdraws from our physical body. It takes these burdened consciousness garments with it. They are the consciousness forces with which it is then enveloped. If now the soul again goes into incarnation, then it doesn't radiate the light into the body. Instead, it radiates these envelopments into the body. I almost want to call them contaminants from our previous incarnation. And these contaminants, the burdened pearls, have their corresponding effect in our body. They mark us. And later, they shape the world of our thoughts. If we live according to the commandments of God and according to the teachings of Jesus the Christ, then reincarnation is nullified. There is no need to reincarnate. And why? Because the pearls are pure, because we are homeward bound. Reincarnation was not created by God, but by ourselves, because we have polluted ourselves. We have burdened our heavenly particles with our sinfulness. We also call it the all-too-humanness. We dipped into the shadow realms of the human ego instead of moving toward the light.
0: Die jenseitige Welt sind teilverdichtete Sonnensysteme.
1: The worlds of the beyond are partly condensed solar systems, part material worlds or finer material worlds. In the finer material worlds, way above our material cosmos, dwell the souls. This means that when a physical body passes away, the soul goes into one of these planes of purification, the same as finer material solar systems. According to an active soul garment, it automatically goes there because it is attracted by this plane.

0: begann, hat Gott den sogenannten Fallwesen Teile von geistigen Gestirnen mitgegeben.
1: God is love, and when the fall began, God gave the so-called fall beings parts of the spiritual stars and planets, which enveloped themselves accordingly. After having splintered off from the eternal being, they were the fall worlds. At that point, there was no condensation of matter yet. The rebellious beings already sojourned on these fall worlds. Again and again, messengers of light went to these rebellious beings and wanted to bring them back. Many did not return, and through this, condensed more and more, because they wanted to be like God. This condensation, this turning away from their divine heritage, is what brought, very gradually, the condensation of the stars and planets, the coarse material planets, the coarse material solar systems, all the way to matter, which is the base of human beings, the base of burdened souls. The human being itself is nothing more than a many-layered garment of the soul, a condensation that shimmers according to the burdened soul garments, the same as consciousness centers. This is why the characters of human beings are so diverse. The ethical moral values of human beings are the lowest standard measured against the highest ethics of the cosmic eternal being.
2: I think it is very consoling that after life on earth, if we have followed the commandments and the spiritual laws of God, the soul can start the journey home, for even Christ has already essentially promised this to us, which we can still read today in the Bible by saying, "In my Father's house there are many dwelling places. If it were not so, would I have told you?" Here too we can deduce that the soul lives eternally, and that often it is a very long journey from the earth back to God, our Father.
1: Yes, and the dwelling places in the homeland are vacant, and the families in the homeland are expecting us, and they long for us. They long for the great cosmic unity in the Father's house. And the Father house is the kingdom of God, infinitely large, and the power of God radiates to us and asks us, and this is why prophets come over and over again teaching the people, turn back, turn to God. God is love. The Father loves you. He loves His created child. It would be a cruel Father if He were to punish us, perhaps even send us into eternal damnation. He loves us, and only we can condemn ourselves, but not eternally. Instead, we can condemn ourselves to a reincarnation because we live against our true divine heritage. But God does not eternally condemn us, and there is no eternal damnation at all. There is perhaps a long shadow existence because we prefer the shadows. But God is light, and light is love, and love is warmth. And that is God, our Father. He is the Father, Mother, God. He loves us and calls us. He sent His Son, the co-regent of heaven, to give us the part power of the primordial power, a part of the divine heritage, so that we would have a support on our way into the Father's house. And that is Christ, our Redeemer, the light of redemption in us that shines in the fourth center, as we have heard in the prayer.
2: So the teaching of eternal damnation is actually only a teaching of

0: stultification, and that is the stultification of an all too gullible folk.
1: So kann man das sagen.
2: You could say that. People are afraid to die. Why then? They aren't afraid of dying, but they are afraid of their own sins. Because when the soul very gradually withdraws from the dying body, then it becomes clear to many a person what he has caused against his true life, against his heritage, and the fear of passing on, we also say of dying, is rooted in this.
1: Liebe Mitmenschen, hören Sie auf, Halleluja zu jauchzen und zu jubeln.
2: Dear fellow people, stop exulting and cheering Hallelujah. Pray and live your prayers. Perhaps you can also understand when we say, come out of the stone buildings you call churches. You are the temple of God. If God shines in you, if the divine being is in you, if you are heirs to the kingdom of God, what should you then do? Pray, yes, but live the prayer. Only then is fulfilled what is written in your hearts.
1: Sie sind ewiges Leben.
2: You are eternal life, beheld by the eternal Father, who loves you, who calls you, who sent his Son, our divine brother, so that we might understand and learn that the divine power is in us. And we, each one, you, we all, are the temple of God. And deep in our soul is the great divine being. And the more pure we become, the easier it will be for us to pass away when the hour has come. Because we sense that Christ takes us by the hand and leads us step by step into the Father's house. Let us be done with incarnations, back to the kingdom of God.

0: Liebe Zuschauerinnen, liebe Zuschauer.
1: Dear viewers, dear listeners, we greet you to another reading from our book, Find the Primordial Light in You, God Extends His Helping Hand, written by Gabriella, the prophetess and emissary of God in our time. Millions of people long for peace, for love and freedom. And yet our planet is strewn with discord, lovelessness, the enslavement of entire peoples, and the destruction of nature. The Ten Commandments of God have been known to most people for many centuries, and the Sermon on the Mount of Jesus of Nazareth was also given already 2,000 years ago, containing, among other things, the Golden Rule, do to others as you would have them do to you. But because the teachings of the Spirit of God were quite obviously not listened to or understood, in any case, they were not applied over all the centuries, the world today is in a state that is presented to us every day in the news. Many a one asks himself, where is there a hold? Where rescue? And many sense that Christ is the sole anchor in this difficult time. Today, in our time, in this mighty offer of His helping hand, God, the universal free spirit, offers a path of schooling through Gabriella on which people can quickly expand their consciousness in order to grow closer to God in us. The path is, find the primordial light in you, God extends His helping hand. The call of the Christ of God resounds again and again. May the one who wants to be saved, save himself, before this world passes away. This book on which the program is based and from which we may read again today presents in written form the content of a radio program series that was broadcast worldwide. We continue reading from the book, Find the Primordial Light in You, God Extends His Helping Hand.
2: We hear more aspects from the absolute law of God. God is love. The heavenly law, which consists of the seven basic powers, is the highest power. It is the love. Without love, there is no basic power of order. Without love, there is no basic power of will, of wisdom, or of earnestness. Love is the caring force, which is also active in the three attributes of filiation, kindness, love, and gentleness, which unite the children of God, the sons and daughters of God, with Him, the Father, Mother, God. The unity of the children of God, the love energy of the sons and daughters of heaven, flows back again into the heart of God, and at the same time brings about the creative powers in the four natures of order, will, wisdom, and earnestness. This magnificent blending of the divine powers is the all-giving power, the love.
3: Gabriele continues in the book, Find the Primordial Light in You. As Jesus, Christ proved these fundamental all-cosmic correlations. Out of love for the people and in connection with the primordial power which is love, He caused a part of His divine heritage to flow. His divine heritage flowed as sparks into all burdened souls, whether they were incarnate or discarnate. And so, each one of us bears in his soul the spark of the Christ of God, the redeeming power, the love, which unites us with the Eternal Father. Each one of us decides when the person or the soul immerses into the absoluteness, into the law of love, the all-ocean of God, and is again home in the eternal homeland.
1: The cross of resurrection is the sign of divine love. Let us realize that Jesus went to the cross because he loved us human beings. And so, he let himself be crucified by the powers of darkness. Among other things, he demonstrated with this that despite the crucifixion, and especially because of it, it became apparent that God, the Father, Mother God, as well as Christ, the co-regent of the heavens, love all souls and people unendingly. Thus, the cross of resurrection is a sign of love for God and neighbor. Jesus not only taught us the love of our Father, he also personified it right up to the "It is finished," which he spoke on the cross, thus showing us victory is his.
3: Jesus taught us in the following sense: whoever hears my teaching and does it is a wise man. Every truly wise person has reached the conviction that he must change himself in order to attain wisdom. This means that he must analyze himself and learn in order to change toward the positive. True intelligence is a wisdom that has nothing to do with age, but with an attitude toward life. An intelligent, wise person who painstakingly examines his life on earth each day anew will recognize that situations, occurrences, and also problems concern not only others but above all himself. Based on this learning and self-analysis, many a one will realize that the language of the day also concerns him, no matter what the day points out to him. The right kind of learning means to always look at life from the standpoint of what God wants, not what we, the human being, want.
4: Gabriele explained further, to gradually come to understand life, which is love, unity, wisdom, and freedom, we should always become aware that each one of us is on the path of expanding our consciousness. In order to attain the consciousness, the awareness for life, we should apply the divine law, which is life, in order to set into motion the seismograph, which can be a very helpful and invaluable traveling companion if we want to expand our consciousness. The more often we connect with the primordial power in us, by applying the language of the divine law, that is, by addressing the absolute potential of the primordial power in us, the more often the seismograph will react, pointing out to us during the day, no matter what it brings us, what should be decided and put into practice by us today.
3: Every person lives in the language of pictures. His thoughts and words are shells in which, each time, a whole chain of pictures is stored. Since we people talk very fast and are mostly aware only of what we want to say or not say, we repress the pictures that lie in our words. Among other things, we also cannot fully fathom the chain of pictures and, if necessary, express it, because one word leads to another. So we hardly perceive the links of the chain, the various and sundry links, which can also be called sequences of pictures, and thus, these energy formations continue to remain unaware in us. Consequently, most people know themselves only superficially. A good analyst who has taken on the task of getting to the bottom of the intrinsic substance of his thoughts and words knows who he really is. He is also aware that what is going on behind his thoughts and words is he himself. That is, it shapes his person.
0: Wir lesen weiter.
1: We continue reading. Many, very many people go through the motions of their day. They do not know their chain of pictures, the content of their feelings, their thoughts and words. For this reason, their deeds and activities are interwoven and influenced by the picture sequences of their content. In himself, the person is often not truthful, but lives in the tension field of his own for and against without being aware of this. This leads not only to misunderstandings, but also to wrong judgments and wrong decisions in his personal sphere, and to small and large mistakes at work, even to crassly negligent wrongdoings. A person who is aware of these facts, these dangers, and who dedicates his earthly existence to the life, which is God, cherishes the seismograph, which, if we take it seriously, unmistakably brings everything to the light of day. The seismograph, which is related to the conscience in its function, knows no compromise. However, we humans often put a stop to it. We gloss over the seismograph by placating ourselves with the excuse that the seismograph didn't really mean things the way it brought them out of our soul and our subconscious. So ultimately, we deceive, yes, cheat ourselves.
4: The inputs into the absolute law, into the primordial power with which we have begun, are a great turning point in our daily for and against, and in the excuses that we want to use as our take-it-easy programs to counter the seismograph. The one who earnestly and conscientiously accepts the great and mighty helping hand of our Heavenly Father to His human children and purposefully works with it, will reach the certainty that this help from God's eternal law not only refines his senses, but also expands and sharpens the awareness of his senses. Through this, he can shape his life on earth ever better, because he knows how to concentrate and, in time, is also able to analyze himself. This brings him increasing insight and discernment into things and events that are being played out in his surroundings and also in this world. He thus grasps much that was closed to him until now, or which he faced with indifference and disinterest.
1: Everything that our senses signal to us wants to tell us something. Our senses send manifold impulses and influence our world of thoughts. To figure out these processes in their individual aspects is, among other things, a part of our personal day, of learning from the energy of our day. For the one who makes efforts to strive towards his true self, this mighty helping hand of our Heavenly Father makes it possible within a short time to not only gain insight into his all-too-human aspects via the seismograph, he will also feel the divine nearness, a deep transcendent joy, an inner feeling of happiness that triggers an indescribable thankfulness towards our Heavenly Father. We feel we have received a gift and we feel fulfilled.
3: Gabriele began the addressing of the absolute law with the following words. Now we begin with the repetitions of the inputs into the primordial power into the Absolute Law. Then we will turn to a further input which God, the primordial power in us, absorbs again, as does our soul and the cell systems of our body. With the decisive affirmations of aspects of the Absolute in us, we bring about a definitive effect on our whole person. From this, the seismograph develops, which is an incorruptible admonisher. Let us now think deep into our soul, into the primordial power. I am the order in God's all order. I am the order in God's all order. I am the order in God's all order. I am the order in God's all order, which illuminates my disposition. I am the order in God's all order, which illuminates my disposition. I am the order in God's all order, which illuminates my disposition.
4: Now we go a step further into the Absolute Law to liberate ourselves from our all-too-human aspects, from our sinfulness. Again, let us think deep into our soul, into the primordial power. I am the order in God's all order, which shines throughout the content of my thoughts. I am the order in God's all order, which shines throughout the content of my thoughts. I am the order in God's all order, which shines throughout the content of my thoughts. I am the order in God's all order, which shines throughout the content of my thoughts.
3: The one who uncompromisingly makes great efforts to grow closer to God in his true self will also find a hold in himself with God in him. Our unstable time is growing darker and darker because people's dispositions and moods are growing ever darker. For everyone thinks solely of himself in order to save his own skin. Only the fewest think about saving their soul, of helping it become more light-filled in order to enter the true paradise after the death of their body, to enter our eternal homeland, which is our land of origin. Many people seek salvation in the temporal, whereby they become ever more adrift. For this reason, aggressions and inhuman acts of violence and riots are increasing, excesses against one's neighbor, but also against the animals and the Mother Earth. People's instability worldwide, their brutal acts of violence bring about the destruction of the planet Earth and, not lastly, the extermination of the human race. Therefore, again and again, the motto, "May the one who wants to save himself, save himself."
4: We repeat, "May the one who wants to save himself, save himself." The anchor has been given. It is the teachings of Jesus the Christ. The person who holds fast to the anchor of the divine laws will not go under. His path is the path with Christ to the eternal light, to the peace and the secureness that comes from the Heavenly Father, who wants to have his children by his heart again. Gabriela concludes this section of the book. Find the primordial light in you. God extends his helping hand with the following words. The more often we apply the order of the law, the more often we put order in our surroundings and in our disposition and our thoughts as well, the more happy and free will we be. Let us wish us all a lot of spiritual inner success, which leads to a lot of life.
1: Dear fellow people, with this wish from Gabriela for you, for all of us, we take our leave of you for today. We would like to point out to you that the book this program is based on, as well as the recordings of the radio programs on CD, are available under the same title, Find the Primordial Light in You, God Extends His Helping Hand. We look forward to greeting you again for the next program in this series. Greetings in God, and goodbye.

A dog looks at you expectantly. A cat withdraws and hides. What's going on in the animals? In the book, You the Animal, You the Human Being, which has higher values, you learn what influence our feelings and thoughts have on animals and how we can communicate with them. Read, for instance, how the animal scent a person's thought pictures and how we can convey to them in pictures what we are planning, for instance, when a trip to the veterinarian is intended. All animals are children of creation and live in God, the loving Creator Spirit. How do we treat them? In this book, a revelation from the eternal kingdom given through the prophetess of God, Gabriele, we learn people of the new era will live with the animals, plants, and minerals. They will understand one another because they speak one language, the language of selfless love. A unique book which teaches us to respect all life, to refine ourselves, and to find a new way of dealing with animals. You the Animal, You the Human Being, which has higher values? Available from Gabriella Publishing House, The Word. 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

0: Lovey the Bull's family, whose wonderful name was Take Heart, meandered about in open nature on a splendidly colorful summer meadow. In Lovey's family, there were many young bulls that played and frolicked with one another in high spirits. But now and then, they also grew thoughtful and wondered what meaning their animal life might have. Today, Lovey the Bull took a closer look at the abundant variety of flowers before his eyes, greeting them in his thoughts, and slowly meandered toward the stately linden tree. Lovey listened into the whole life of nature and sensed a great silence and a great peace. While observing all this, all of a sudden it seemed to him as if the flowers, the grasses and trees were talking to each other. When he returned to his family Take Heart, visitors had arrived. Many acquaintances, friends and relatives had come and were asking, "How are things going? Anything new?" And then Lovey the Bull could think of nothing better than to tell them about his latest discoveries, that he believed that the whole of nature speaks among themselves, all the flowers, all the grasses and trees, and also the stones. The other animals weren't particularly impressed by this. They laughed and mocked. "Ha ha ha! How can anyone believe in such a thing?" Lovey tried to explain.
1: "But we have our language, so why shouldn't the other creatures talk to each other?"
0: The young bulls and some calves looked at him curiously. "What do you mean by that?" they asked. Lovey the Bull said,
1: "This is what happens in me. When I feel affection and love for you, then I understand you. But when I'm annoyed with you, then I can't understand you properly when you say something to me, because my angry thoughts are much too loud in me and I don't have an ear for anything else."
0: Father Bull was outraged.
1: "What sort of child have I fathered? Bulls will be bulls. They are meant to be courageous and aggressive and not peaceful and loving. I wasn't like that, and my sons must become like I am. A bull is a bull."
0: Lovey the Bull withdrew and reflected on this. He was distressed that his bull father, as well as most of his relatives and acquaintances, now kept their distance from him.
1: "It's easy to make fun of others, especially when one is in the majority,"
0: thought Lovey.
1: "But if I now withdraw, offended, or try to pay them back in the same way, then nothing will get better. That way, I won't help myself or them. I want to respect and tolerate each of my fellow creatures, even if he's totally different than me."
0: Father Bull was unhappy about his son, but Lovey the Bull stood firm.
1: "If you want to be aggressive, I won't stop you from that, but I want to do things differently. You are so aggressive only because you're not truly happy,"
0: he said. All the cattle stood there astonished and knew no answers. The young bulls came to Lovey the Bull, and his youngest brother had 1,000 questions. "You, Lovey, what actually is it that makes us happy?" Lovey answered,
1: "I don't yet know it exactly. I, too, am only just trying everything out and experiencing it myself, so I can't tell you about it. But there's one thing I do know. One needs to have respect for all other creatures."
0: Suddenly, a dragonfly rested on his big nose. He wanted to shake it off, but all of a sudden he heard a soft, tiny voice that he thought he understood. "Hello, Bull Lovey. You want to be happy? What you have sensed is right. One can only become happy when one loves everything and tries to make others happy. So you need to learn to love. And that also means all those life forms that don't love you, for example, the horseflies that bite you. You don't need to love their sting, but their heart. For only with the heart can one love, and only from the heart can one be happy." Lovey the Bull answered,
1: "But how can I love the horseflies that bite me?"
0: "You don't have to love the manner that they have adopted by living in this rough, coarse, and harsh world, but their heart that is given to them by the Creator Spirit. Lovey the Bull pricked up his ears.
1: A creator spirit? Who's that?
0: It is the spirit in everything that we see with our eyes and can touch with our body. What you see, for instance, my body, is the material form, the outer form. It is the shell of that which the creator spirit is, and what our true nature is, that is, our inner being. Lovey the Bull stood there quietly and thought things over. The young bulls came to Lovey again and again to ask him questions about life and how to become happy. But the older bulls did not like this. Nor did the father of the family take heart. In his younger years, he had been a champion in the bull rings that people have. He told about this and boasted and enjoyed the admiration of his children.
1: You have to become heroes. That is your life, for the bull is a fighter.
0: Now Lovey, his son, began to speak.
1: Father, you've always come back from the bullfight in one piece, but the bull who enters the fight never really knows whether he will be the winner or the loser. I think that this kind of fighting does not correspond to our nature. It has been invented by people. It shows neither strength nor any kind of heroism. It shows only the cruelty which is directed against life.
0: The young bulls were confused. Some of the young bulls decided for their teacher Lovey the Bull and set out to learn the language of life. Others, however, wanted to become heroes, that is, to test themselves against the Toreador. It was not long before men came with a truck. The young bulls realized that nothing good was coming from these men, and no good thoughts reached them from the men. Quietly, they moved a bit to the side. The men wanted to catch a young bull. Karambo, Lovey's brother, was determined to prove his courage, his bravery, his self-control and power, and leaped into the truck all on his own. He had always been an obedient son. He took leave of his family in the firm belief that he would return as a hero. Karambo now went to the school run by men who prepared him for the bullfight. But what he had to go through there was terrible. They beat and whipped him, stabbed him with sharp objects. They screamed and irritated him in order to provoke him and bring out all his aggressions. When he felt the whip, he asked himself,
1: "Is this the meaning of my life as a bull?"
0: He felt into his inner being and said to himself,
1: "This may be for humans, but it is not me. I don't want to stay here."
0: He spoke to the great spirit inside him.
1: "I want to gradually come to believe what my big brother Lovey, the bull, teaches. If you understand me, then you will help me to escape from this captivity."
0: Soon after that, the animal keeper came along. He was angry and scolded because he was in the middle of a quarrel with another keeper. The keeper slammed the prison door shut with a loud bang, but he didn't lock it because, in his thoughts, he was totally somewhere else. Karambo didn't waste any time. He sprang toward the door, which opened at once, and then he started running. He ran and ran and ran and had nothing else in mind but the beautiful, bright, colorful flower meadow, his family and friends. A few days later, he arrived, totally exhausted, to his family. Everyone cheered and greeted him as a hero, because when they saw him unharmed, they thought he had won in the bullring, just like his father once had. They surrounded him and urged him, saying, "Tell us, how was it?" But Karambo, whose knees were almost giving out, tiredly shook his head and said,
1: "I'm so glad that I'm with you again. But I don't want to tell you anything now. I only want to sleep and recover."
0: And so Karambo slept for a whole day, for he had been running for his life. After he had slept long and well, he got himself some food and drink. Then he told about his terrible experiences in the city with the people. After Karambo told his story, many of the young bulls quickly agreed.
1: If things are like you told us, then we can easily do without heroism, fame, and glory. With the help of our big brother Lovey the Bull, we would rather practice giving our animal life the right meaning.
0: In the evenings, when the sun disappeared behind the hills, all of them gathered round the stately linden tree and listened into the many-voiced life of the day, which now was retiring to rest. They heard the stillness of the night moving across the plain and embraced the peace of the Creator Spirit and were happy.
1: It's wonderful that we can live our true life now in peace,
0: said the youngest member of the family Take Heart.
1: It's true that no one has become a great hero, but we've won.
0: All the bulls, cows, young bulls and calves nodded and said, which means as much as, yes, that's how it is, and that's how we should be.

0: Vater unser, der du bist.
1: Our Father, who art in heaven,
0: er, der mächtige
1: He,
0: Geist,
1: the mighty Spirit,
0: der Schöpfer allen Seins,
1: the Creator of all being,
0: er,
1: He,
0: das Firmament,
1: the Firmament,
0: die Farben,
1: the colors
0: und die Formen,
1: and the forms,
0: das Licht,
1: the light, the power
0: und die Substanz
1: and the substance in
0: Vater,
1: us. Father,
0: du hast alles
1: you have created for us all
0: für
1: that is beautiful, pure and noble.
0: Dein Licht strahlt
1: Your light shines on us.
0: Deine Liebe
1: we feel your love
0: in
1: our hearts.
0: Wir
1: We open ourselves.
0: Unendliches Licht.
1: Infinite light.
0: Unendliche Fülle.
1: Infinite fullness. Father,
0: das bist du.
1: This you are.
0: Gütiger all einer.
1: Kind all one. You love us.
0: Du schmückst die Natur.
1: You adorn nature.
0: Du bist das Wachstum
1: you are the growth
0: und die Reife.
1: And ripeness.
0: Du bist das Leben in
1: you
0: jeder
1: are the
0: Leben
1: life in every in flower, sein. In all being.
0: Geheiligt ist dein
1: Name. Hallowed is your
0: ja,
1: name.
0: Vater.
1: Yes, Father,
0: wenn wir deinen Namen
1: when
0: heiligen,
1: we make your name holy,
0: heiligen,
1: holy
0: in, unseren Gedanken,
1: in our thoughts,
0: heiligen,
1: holy
0: in, jedem Blick,
1: in every look,
0: dann
1: then
0: schauen wir deine
1: we
0: Gegenwart.
1: Behold your presence.
0: Die Gegenwart,
1: the presence
0: in, der Blume,
1: in the flower.
0: Im Samen,
1: in the seed,
0: im Tier,
1: in the animal.
0: Du bist das Leben,
1: you are the life
0: in, allen
1: in
0: Formen,
1: all forms.
0: Du bist die Kraft,
1: you are the strength
0: Vogel,
1: in the bird.
0: Bewegung,
1: you are the movement.
0: Er fliegt.
1: It flies.
0: Du bist der Anfang
1: you are
0: Seins.
1: The beginning of all being.
0: Du bist das Ende der Materie
1: you
0: der
1: are
0: Anfang
1: the end of matter and the beginning for us in the eternal life.
0: Du bist das Alpha und Omega.
1: You are the Alpha and Omega. You are the Great All One. Your stream flows unceasingly, the omnipresent love that permeates all spheres. It permeates the purification planes, the matter. It is present.
0: In, jedem
1: in every sign,
0: in, jedem Mensch,
1: in every person,
0: in, jedem Wort,
1: in every word,
0: in, Gestik,
1: in every gesture,
0: bist.
1: You are
0: ist dein
1: hallowed is your name,
0: gütiger.
1: O eternal kind one.
0: Unser Reich kommt.
1: Our kingdom comes.
0: Es kommt zu
1: it
0: uns
1: comes to us
0: auf vielfältige
1: in manifold ways and means.
0: Das Reich
1: the
0: Gottes
1: kingdom of God lives in the midst of us.
0: Spüren wir es?
1: Do we feel it?
0: Empfinden wir es?
1: Do we feel it?
0: Im Kätzchen?
1: In the little
0: Spüren
1: kitten?
0: Wir es?
1: Do we feel it in the horses?
0: Erleben wir es?
1: Do we experience
0: wenn wir über den Rasen
1: it when we walk on the grass? And do we feel our brother, our sister in us? When we feel all this, we feel God in us, and we behold the infinite life, His power. God, the fullness, gives us inner and outer beauty. We should not be in need. We may receive just as we give selflessly. Just as we give selflessly, so may we receive, for we are children of God. Our inner being is rich. When we have developed the inner wealth, then our external life will be one worthy of a child of God, noble, gentle, humble, free, imbued by the love of the Father. And we will dwell and live in a way that fits our consciousness, which is close to the Father, to the beauty of heaven. For as it is in heaven, so shall it be on earth, among the children of God, who love the eternal Father selflessly. And the kingdom will come, the kingdom of God on earth, just as has been promised. People will love

Your will is done on earth as it is in heaven. Yes, dear brothers and sisters, when His will is done, then the earth gives of itself, because the people are with God and thus with the earth as well. The earth gives itself in fullness to those people who have opened up the inner fullness, who strive to fulfill the will of God. They think and work as God wills it. They strive to live with one another, to be there for their neighbor, to respect him and cherish him. Lord, You are the life in our children, who are Your children. For in the stream of the All, You are the Father, Mother, God, who envelops us, who loves us, who guides us. And so, the will of God shall and will be done in our young ones, for the kingdom of God is emerging. You give us this day our daily bread. The one who lives in God does not have to live in want. The one who raises his sensations and thoughts to God will receive from God, and what he needs is there for him and beyond that. For children of God will never go hungry, because they have opened the fullness in themselves. Manifold, yes, countless life. We work together for our neighbors. We help each other. We stand by for our neighbor. And so the life awakens, and our daily bread is given us, just as it has been promised. The Word of God in the books and cassettes are impulses for our inner life. Let us not just look into them. Let us feel deep into the Word, and we will sense the content of the words, and not just read the Word itself. The Spirit of our Father meets us in manifold ways and means. He is everywhere, in every letter, for there is nothing which does not come from Him. Nothing which is not carried by Him. The Spirit God is also in our human ways. When we surrender our humanness to Him, then He radiates. He helps us and transforms the negativity, and the negative becomes radiating positive energy. The books and cassettes, which are guides, help us in this, but we ourselves have to strive to draw closer to Him.

0: und vergib uns unsere Schuld.
1: And forgive us our trespasses, as we forgive those who trespass against us. As long as we are divisive, we will build fences. When this divisiveness falls away from us, then our soul will blossom like the most beautiful meadow, full of diversity, all-encompassing. As long as we are not with our neighbor, we are against him and we destroy. We tear down what our neighbor has built up. We intrude in the life of our neighbor because we do not have ourselves in hand. When we have torn down all our human aspects, then we respect and cherish our neighbor and his property and goods, which are also the property and goods of God. As long as we live behind the bars of our human ego, we do not see our neighbor. But God, the love, offers us our bread. God, the love, gives us our drink. He calls us to our meal, and when we eat consciously, when in full awareness we absorb the essence, God, the life, into us, and when our soul begins to shine, then it lives solely from the power of God. You lead us in time of temptation. The tempter is always underway, and as long as we have desires in relation to this world, pressing wishes, he will tempt us through our desires. He tempts us in manifold ways. He steals into our inner being by way of our sensations and thoughts. When we are alert, when we live consciously, then we will recognize him. We recognize him because he tempts us to see the world as the most important. When he tempts us with external things, when he wants to lead us astray with external things, the conscious person feels this and says no to the tempter. However, he knows the correspondences that are still there, the sinfulness, and surrenders it to the eternal Father in Christ. The light becomes stronger in the soul. The person shines more intensely, and the tempter withdraws more and more because he avoids the light.

0: und erlöst uns
1: and deliver us from evil. He redeems us and guides us into the inner life. He lets us feel the inner life in the external world too. In nature, everywhere that we go on our way, a little pebble pushes through our shoe, it wants to tell us. I am also a part of you. A beetle is moving along the path. We see it. It wants to tell us. I too am a part of you, a creature of God. We walk on the meadow. The grass bears us and speaks to us. I am here for you and carry you. When we live consciously and when we see our brother in the light of God, then we walk with him in the light. And we feel the power of the All in us, the love and wisdom in us and through us. We then feel the heart of the Father beating in us because we have found our way to his heart. For ours is the kingdom and the power and the glory from eternity to eternity. For ours is the kingdom, dear brothers and sisters, and the power and the glory from eternity to eternity. We are immortal beings. In each of us is a spirit body. We call it the soul. After the death of our body, our soul goes back to the cosmic being. Where? We determine this ourselves. Or are we attracted to the earth again? Because we are still close to the earth with our sensations and thoughts. Or do we go heavenwards because we have opened the kingdom of God in us for the most part? Then no sun is strange to us, no planet. Because all things, everything that exists, speaks the language of love. And we, who have become pure for the most part, have become the language of love, the law of the All. We sense the celestial music of the All because we are again conscious children of the All. We have opened the seven basic powers in us, the law of the All, and can move in all of infinity because we have brought everything into positive, harmonious movement. The essence of life, the forces of the All.

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0: Wir sind Kinder.
1: We are children
0: des ewigen
1: of the eternal Father.
0: Wir sind
1: we are beings of the all. Often we gaze longingly to the stars. Let us close our eyes and take the essence of the stars into us. And the all power then speaks to us, child. Do not look into the distance. Look into your inner being. For what you think you see in the distance is as essence and power in you. I, the life. You are my child. I am your father and mother. I am God. You are in me, and I am in you. You are immortal. Become aware of this. Whatever your eye falls upon, affirm me in everything. Love your neighbor selflessly, and you will encounter me in your brother and in your sister. Let us live consciously, dear brothers and sisters. And the Eternal Father will come ever closer to us, His children. The love of the child for the Father is the most beautiful communication. How light the soul of the person becomes when the base, the human thoughts withdraw, when they are transformed into positive power through the strength of Christ. The person becomes so very buoyant, happy, and serene from within. When he lets go of all that is deceptive, when he turns to virtue and love. Peace and joy draw into him when the peace dwells consciously in the soul. Joy vivifies the soul and the person. When the person entrusts himself to God in everything that he thinks and does, hope, strength, and love is in us, also in illness and need. Let us go to him. He is close to us. Let us go to him. He stands by us in Christ. Let us go to him in every situation. Let us bring everything to him in Christ. All that makes us human, what leads us into lethargy, into laziness, into aggression. Let us carry it to him, and we will awaken in him. We are light, buoyant, peaceful. Our being is selfless love. the law. This is our goal. This is why we are human beings, in order to develop what in the end is so close to us, the infinity in each one of us, in each soul, and thus in each person, God, the life, the love of our Father.

0: Liebe Schwestern,
1: dear sisters, dear brothers, let us welcome one another to our gathering in the original Christian spirit here on the Christ Isaiah land, the land of the animals, at the Christ Rock Fountain. A heartfelt greetings in God. This greeting also goes out to our viewers watching on TV. You may be sitting in your living room or apartment right now watching the original Christian program, and perhaps you're surprised by the setting in which we find ourselves today. We are all children of the one God. We are all brothers and sisters to one another, and that is why we are also all connected today, here from the Christ Isaiah land to the whole world. When we look around, we see a beautiful setting with trees, with shrubs, with many flowers, and a lovely fountain with a large rock in the center. This rock also stands roughly in the center of the Christ Isaiah land. And when we take a closer look at it, we see that there are inscriptions on this rock. On one side, we can read, I am who I am, the Eternal One. And on the other side, it reads, I, Christ, am the rock, the way, the truth, and the life. And there is also a request, a call, follow me, that is the Christ of God. This call is not new, because 2,000 years ago, the Christ of God, as Jesus of Nazareth, already said, follow me. But what has become of this? What have the religions and perhaps each one of us made of it? From all that has been misrepresented, from all that has been concealed, of what the true prophetesses and prophets of God brought to this earth over the millennia, God, the Eternal One, has called upon the divine wisdom and Christ to compile once again in our time all the teachings that the true prophets have brought to humanity, to reveal them anew and to give us human beings an understanding of them once more in our modern language. And this is what our sister Gabriele, the great prophetess and emissary of God, did for 50 years here on this earth. She gave great revelations from the Christ of God, revelations from our Father Mother God, revelations from Brother Emmanuel, the Prince of Divine Wisdom, and she taught and instructed for 50 years. And today, we can read all these teachings and explanations. We can view and listen to much of it. And it is recorded in tens of thousands of pages that we can experience and learn from in the Sophia Library, the center of the free spirit. Many of these revelations are also available in the Tent of God, so that we people today have the opportunity to turn back, that is, to turn inward into our inner being, to seek God our Father not in the external world, but in the quiet chamber, just as Jesus of Nazareth recommended to us. And these 50 years were not easy for Gabriele, and certainly not easy for the kingdom of God either, because Gabriele had to endure a lot on this earth: character assassination, persecution, and slander. And despite all of this, she persevered bringing the word of the kingdom of God to this earth for 50 years in order to build a foundation for us so that it will be easier for us to return home, back to our true origin into the kingdom of God. Yet, Gabriele, to whom we truly owe a great debt of gratitude, did not merely teach, because she belongs to divine wisdom. And in the kingdom of God, divine wisdom is action, the deed. And on this earth, too, divine wisdom is the deed. And so, over these many decades, Gabriele built up many foundations which she left behind for us and upon which a people of God can build the kingdom of peace of the Christ of God. And a major component of these foundations is the Christ Isaiah land where we are today. 26 years ago, Gabriele began to develop this land. She had the great vision, which has also been handed down by the great prophet of God, Isaiah, that everything is one, a unity. We human beings, the animals, the plants, everything belongs together. And in this spirit, she built up this work of the deed, and so this beautiful land came into being for people, for plants, for animals, and for minerals. It is the deed born of the Spirit of God. And much of what we see here came into being through her. Many meadows and fields were acquired, and many hedgerows were planted, stretching for many, many kilometers. And all of this now provides a home for our animal brothers and sisters, a place on this earth where they are allowed to live, where they are not persecuted. And I would also like to use this gathering to say thank you. Thank you to the many brothers and sisters who helped make this possible, who contributed financially so that these fields and tracts of land could be acquired in the first place, and so that everything we see now around us could be built up. I think we have every reason to thank the divine wisdom and also to thank our brother Christ and our eternal Father, Mother, God. Perhaps we can let this gratitude sink into our hearts, into our innermost being. Thereby, it might be a help to us to once again consciously take to heart the words of Christ which are carved here into the rock. I, Christ, am the rock, the way, the truth, and the life. Follow me. These words can stir much within us, as can the gentle breeze that blows around us, the sun's rays that bring us light, and all the plants that surround us. They lead us inward. So let us journey further inward by singing a song together. I pray unto the power of love.

I pray unto the power of love revealed in Christ's great glory above. Yield unto the precious impulse with which, as child, I have been loved. I want, in place of selfish thinking, to let myself be in seas of love sinking. Oh, how I find you truly please me, and how my heart is longing for you. Through love which strongly, gently attracts me, all of my being bows unto you. You worthy love, you gracious being, you have me, and I also you chosen. O Christ, let be your name imprinted deep in the heart of every man. May your true love and brotherly kindness be stamped for always in each our sense, in word, in deed, in every being. Let be the name of Christ our reading.

0: Himmlischer Vater,
1: Heavenly Father, we come to you, original Christians, in the spirit of your Son, the Christ of God. We come from the east and west, from north and south, and bow before you, Heavenly Father, you who are the glory and the life of eternity. You have called us and guided us through Christ, and we are gathered together in the original Christian spirit, in the spirit of your love, which was revealed to us through Christ as Jesus of Nazareth. Heavenly Father, we thank you for all the guidance, for all the strength, for everything, absolutely everything, which has taken place in our life, and which, in looking back, we may truly recognize as your guidance. In our daily lives, we are often so turned outward, Father, but in moments of inner reflection, moments when we turn to you and become still in our hearts, we feel how close you are to us. Yes, we feel how close Christ is to us, as well as our guardian beings who surround us. We bow deeply before you, Christ, divine brother, you who are our Redeemer, you who have called us in our hearts and brought us together here to spend a few hours together in thanksgiving to the Heavenly Father, the Father of love. Yes, he who is the law of love for God and neighbor. We also thank you, Christ, divine brother, that you touch us in our hearts time and time again, that we may come to you with everything that moves us in our daily lives, and may again and again place upon the inner altar what we recognize as contrary to the law of love for God and neighbor, surrendering it to you so as to clear it up with your power and no longer do it. And so our soul becomes cleansed, and the light of the Eternal Father in our soul can grow ever stronger. And we receive from you, Christ, the Father's love. For you, Christ, and the Father, you are one. So we truly give thanks with all our hearts for these hours, during which we may spend a few hours together in nature on the Christ Isaiah land, the land of the animals. Thanks be to you, Christ, divine brother. Thanks be to you, eternal Father, Mother, God. Thanks be to you for all the brothers and sisters, for the unity in you.

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1: I am who I am. I am the Christ of God, yes, truly. I am the rock. I am the way, the truth, and the life. I am the light of your souls. I am your Redeemer, the Christ of God. And I come in the prophetic word to my own, and also to you, you peoples of this earth. Truly, I come to you. Hear my word. It is the voice of the All. It is the word that the Father sends to you through me. O see, beloved sisters, beloved brothers, by the TV sets worldwide and also here, on the land of peace, in this blessed hour. Yes, I raise my word to you, and your souls rejoice because they recognize me, the Christ of God, as the power and life in them. As Jesus of Nazareth, I brought you the Father of love. As Jesus of Nazareth, I taught and explained about the Father of love, the eternal, all-one Father, Mother God, who beheld and created all his children, and whose very nature is love, the law of love for God and neighbor. As Jesus of Nazareth, I healed many a one, and I awakened the so-called dead, because I saw that the life cord, the silver cord, was not yet separated from the body. Thus, I was able to accomplish miracles for the people of that time, miracles of love. And I taught many, many things. I explained many, many things from the law of life, which God is, our eternal Father. Yes, I gave my life out of love. But I did not die on the cross to take away the sins of humankind. That is a teaching of the caste of priests. I did not die so that people keep on sinning, keep on committing one misdeed after another. Rather, I taught, be perfect as your Father in heaven is perfect. And I taught the fulfillment of the Ten Commandments and the Sermon on the Mount, which are truly steps back into the kingdom of God, if they are fulfilled by the people, because the fulfillment of the law of love cleanses the souls and lifts them out of the law of sowing and reaping. So, I taught something completely different from what was made of my words over the centuries. I never appointed priests, nor did I found churches. I did not found any religions. I proclaimed the Father's love. Truly, beloved sisters, beloved brothers, the religions that call themselves Christian have appropriated my name and over the centuries have, especially in the Western world, taught and instructed many peoples completely falsely, and with fire and sword have planted false teachings into the hearts and souls of people. Look into the history of religions, and you will find that my word is the word of truth, yesterday and today. So since over the centuries, the so-called Christian West has been taught completely falsely about the life of Jesus of Nazareth, the Christ of God, who I am. Aren't you then manipulated ones? If you believe these teachings, aren't you then subservient to those who manipulate you to this very day? I am the Son of God, the co-regent of the kingdom of God, and I am one with the Father, and the Father is love. And the Father's love gave you the Ten Commandments through the prophets, and through me, his Son, Christ, the Sermon on the Mount, to be fulfilled, so that you may find your way out of the law of sowing and reaping. But those who, from the very beginning, were and are against me, the Christ of God, have taught the peoples falsely, have deliberately led them astray, have deliberately turned them away from the God of love, and have turned the teachings and life of Jesus of Nazareth into a religion of cruelty, crime, murder, and genocide. And countless people and souls are still bound to these energy fields because they believe the lies of the caste of priests. Thus, you are manipulated ones. How much longer do you want to remain manipulated people? How much longer do you want to worship as manipulated ones to the God of the underworld? Do you not know that the earth can barely sustain humankind anymore? Do you not know that it isn't the climate change that is slowly making the earth uninhabitable? It is you. You have destroyed this earth because destruction is inherent in your very nature, because you are manipulated by the God of the underworld and his representatives here on earth. When you look at your lives and take the Ten Commandments and the Sermon on the Mount in comparison, do you not realize that day after day you are violating the law of love for God and neighbor? Truly, I say to you, whoever does not wake up and begin to change their life will be a manipulated one in the afterlife too. And the forces of darkness which drive this manipulation forward from the beyond will receive you. The times are earnest, beloved sisters, beloved brothers, you who are often manipulated people. Truly, save your souls while this world still exists, because it is truly not easy for the souls in the spheres of purification. Everything is energy. How often have I already revealed this to you? Beloved brothers, beloved sisters, my words are serious regarding the state of this world, regarding what you call climate change. Yet it is you yourselves, day after day, who are accelerating this climate change. It is you yourselves who continually act against nature, against the animals, against the minerals. It is you yourselves who are waging war against nature, against the forests, against the minerals, and with incredible cruelty against the animals. Have you not yet realized that in doing so, you are waging war against the Christ of God who I am? Truly, I say to you, time is drawing to a close. And when you arrive in the beyond, you will realize that I, the Christ of God, am the rock, the way, the truth, and the life. But by then, it will be too late for many a one, because the beyond has its energies, and these energies will keep you for quite some time. But I am the rock, and so I give you this image. Take it into your hearts. And no matter how grievous your times may become, I, the Christ of God in you, am the rock. I am the way, the truth, and the life. You look at the rock standing in this fountain. Imagine this rock as a radiant light, like a heart. This rock, full of light, dwells in each of your souls. Take this image to heart if you wish, for I am the love in the Father, Mother, God. I am truly love, and I want to lead you out of the manipulations by the religions that call themselves Christian. Yes, they keep on abusing my name to this very day. And to this very day, the prophetic word, which I am, is mocked and ridiculed, made a laughingstock by those who are against me and who have been waging war against me for a very long time, because they cannot bear my word of love, my word of love for God and neighbor. Oh, see, you peoples of this earth, even in your own scriptures, it is written that Jesus of Nazareth said the following: I will send you prophetesses and prophets. I will send you the Spirit of Truth, who will guide you into all truth. These words of Jesus of Nazareth are found in your so-called Bibles. And now the Spirit of Truth has come. Divine wisdom, my prophetess, Gabriele, guided by the cherub of divine wisdom, known to you as brother Emmanuel, and over decades, everything was explained and taught, everything was revealed that humanity is able to comprehend so as to live according to God's laws, the Ten Commandments, and the Sermon on the Mount. And what has once again become of it? Mockery and derision of the prophetic word. O see, you are thus still being manipulated. You are still being deceived. You are still being betrayed by those who uphold their false teachings and keep on manipulating the peoples. I am not in any host. Have you not been given a mind? I am not in any tabernacle, nor am I in any incense, nor in any church made of stone. You yourselves are the temple of God, and in you I am the brightly shining rock. You can come to me at any time, for I love you. I guide you. I lead you out of manipulation. I do not lead you to a prophet or a prophetess either. Prophets and prophetesses are your sisters, your brothers. I lead you to me, the Son of God in you, your Redeemer. For I have been given the power by the Eternal Father to bring all fallen beings home, back into the kingdom of God. And so I teach and instruct through my prophetesses and prophets and give my word once again at the end of time.
0: O
1: see, you peoples of this earth, how very much you are being manipulated by those in power in your governments. Have you not yet understood what is between the lines? Energetic forces influence many of those in power in your governments. Energetic forces from the beyond, from the fall realms, have thus concentrated energies that control your financial system. They have concentrated energies that control everything, and these are the same forces that also control your media. They are the same forces that are supported and sustained by the energies from the beyond in order to finance wars, to instigate wars, to destroy. Have you not yet comprehended what history has taught you? It is always the same patterns. It is always the same dynasties that ultimately hold the fate of this world in their hands. And these world-oriented powers also join forces with the so-called religious powers.

people would then have to pay. It is always the same game, and the nations hardly ever learn from it. And so the great battle of nations is truly brewing on the horizon. Because the West wants to pour into the East. Do you not read between the lines? Do you not hear what is really being said in the news? Do you not read the government statements, which are, after all, accessible both in the West and in the East? Truly, everything that I, the Christ of God, have now revealed to you can also be understood in your world. It is written in the media, and it is conveyed to the people in a similar way by your government officials. Do you now understand why I brought home to you the image of the brightly shining rock? I am the rock. I am the way, the truth, and the life. Follow me. Truly follow me in the love for God and neighbor. Forgive your sisters and brothers who have sinned against you. Ask for forgiveness yourselves when you realize that you have sinned. Make peace with your neighbor. Truly, make peace with your neighbors. Tear down your inner walls so as to find the way to unity in your families, in your workplace, and as far as you are able, make peace with nature and the animals. Begin very gradually to distance yourselves from the consumption of meat. For the animals are your fellow brothers and sisters. They are creatures of evolution. And so too are the trees, the shrubs, the plants. Everything is life from God, the Eternal One. We call Him the Creator God, the Creator of the universes, and also the Creator of Mother Earth. For even though Mother Earth results from the fall, just like all matter, nevertheless, the loving, guiding hand of the Creator is given to you, for He has given you minerals, plants, animals, so that you may further nurture the concept of unity. He did not send you to a desert planet. He is love. He has given you all of creation so that you may learn to comprehend that love, the love for God and neighbor, bears within the unity of everything and everyone. It is you yourselves who are now turning this wonderful planet Earth into a desert planet indeed, who have already done so in part. And all the unspeakable suffering that has been inflicted on the earth over thousands of years, on the animals, upon the plants, lies as a shadow on your souls. And you will have to make amends for it. You will have to expiate it. You will have to become light of His light once more, before you can return to the kingdom of God. But I, the Christ of God, am the rock. I am the way, the truth.

truth and the life. I am in you, and I help and serve you in self-recognition so that you may grasp where each and every one of you stands. The teaching of love for God and neighbor is selfless love for people, for nature, for animals and plants. These are the first steps so that your souls may be cleansed and your bodies regain their health. Oh, how often do people say, I am sick, I suffer from this or that. Have you never asked yourselves whether it is you yourselves, through your violation of the laws of love for God and neighbor, who are making you sick? It is you yourselves. Often, you do not recognize this because from past lives on earth, the soul transmits something into your physical body, which then leads to the outbreak of an illness. You are spiritually ignorant ones. Why? Because you are manipulated ones. You have believed God's adversary for so long through incarnations after incarnations that you no longer know who you are. Many of you deny the existence of a soul within your body. Truly, I say to you, you live eternally. There is no death. The human body is matter. Yet in the human body dwells a finer material being called the soul. And in the soul's core of being is the spirit body. The spirit body from God, completely pure, just as God created it and beheld it. And as the soul is cleansed more and more, the pure spiritual body also unfolds in the soul. And only the pure spiritual body will return to the kingdom of God. Yet the soul can become cleansed only with my power, with my redeeming power, which dwells in your souls. And that is why I am the rock, the way, the truth, and the life. Verily, become aware that God, our Heavenly Father, is love. Become aware that I, the Christ of God, am the love in God. And I go after every fallen soul. Yes, I am calling you. Come to me, the Christ of God. Give me everything that oppresses you, that moves you. I want to truly lead and guide you. I want to bring you home, back to your spiritual families, for I love you so very much. God, our eternal Father, is the law of love, and out of this law of love, He beheld and created you. Thus, you are spirit of His spirit and love of His love. Oh, open your hearts wide for me, the Christ of God, and let the image of love emerge in you, the brightly shining rock, the Christ of God, who I am. Yes, I am the way, the truth, and the life. Follow me.
Follow me using the Ten Commandments of God and my Sermon on the Mount, which I gave you, so that you find your way out of the manipulation of the masses, so that you find your way out of the deceptive web of religions. Truly, no one needs a religion. What you need is the life from the Spirit of God, and that am I, the Christ of God. Truly, I am who I am, and I love my brothers and sisters, and I will lead you all back to your eternal home. And may it take ever so long for people to awaken, for the souls to awaken. Yes, until the very last soul has returned to the kingdom of God. For that long, I will go after every soul, for I am the love in God, your Father and mine, from eternity to eternity.

0: Liebe Schwestern, liebe Brüder,
1: dear sisters, dear brothers, we have truly been privileged to witness a great, great experience. Christ has spoken powerfully into our hearts, and He also spoke powerfully to the nations. And it is just as the tradition says, He spoke with authority, not like the scribes. Christ has explained so much to us and given us so much knowledge that can help us on our journey to Him, who is, after all, the way, the truth, and the life. And He placed a wonderful image in our souls that within us, in our soul, we carry Him as a brightly shining rock. I have the feeling that He did this so that we might truly internalize this image, that it can help us when difficult times come, when hardships, fears, and worries threaten to overwhelm us, when we suffer pain or illness, so that we may find our way to Him and to this mighty, radiant crystal, which is a rock, an unshakable rock that can help us in every situation. We are here in a wonderful little gem of nature and have heard the Christ of God from heaven. He warned us that we are being manipulated in many different forms, and the more we are frightened by His word, the more we may begin to recognize where we are still being manipulated. He gave us so much comfort and love, and also said that one of the first steps we can take is to stop consuming our animals. And so let us be grateful that we are able to share a meal together that is on our tables without the suffering of animals, prepared by farmers who strive to recognize the earth as their friend and treat it accordingly. Before we sit down to eat, let us go into prayer once more and give thanks to our brother who is our Redeemer and who speaks to us so powerfully and so lovingly. He is the presence. The presence. He is life. He is our kind brother who loves us above all else.

0: Dear viewers, dear friends all over the world, we would be very happy to receive your thoughts and comments. WhatsApp +491 151 188 387 42 or write to free-community@god-in-us.de.
1: Liebe Geschwister,
0: dear brothers and sisters, we have been privileged to hear a powerful revelation from the Christ of God. And as original Christians and as friends of the original Christians, we can simply share with one another what is in our hearts. We ask the brothers with the microphones to look around to see if anyone would like to speak.
2: Ich möchte gerne einfach Christus.
3: I'd simply like to thank Christ and the Father, also for the many prophets who have come to earth time and again in order to lead people away from these falsifiers, because such deceivers, they don't just lead people to churches and religions, they also somehow prevent people from experiencing what a profound feeling the connection to Christ or to our Heavenly Father truly is. And now that we've learned tonight that we have such a mighty rock within us, we can simply give even more thanks because a rock cannot be toppled or intimidated.
0: That's beautiful what you're saying. It's also wonderful how Christ says that there is no need for religions at all. He didn't bring any religion and he doesn't want to lead us to prophetesses or prophets. Instead, he wants to lead us to himself within us. He expressed this so beautifully that we are free children, that we are spiritual beings that will return to our eternal homeland, and that we do so at his hand. No human leaders are needed at all.
3: I too would like to thank Christ with all my heart. Ever since he was here on earth as Jesus of Nazareth, he has been going after us, and I truly felt in today's revelation how he is shaking us awake so that we may finally awaken from this manipulation that numbs our hearts and silences our souls, and that he also goes after every soul to the very end. Such faithful brotherhood is unparalleled. And I'm taking this image with me for my life, the brightly shining rock. I am Christ, the way, the truth, and the life, and I follow him.
0: I think this is the only thing that will endure into the future, no matter what comes, no matter what each one of us will experience. And Christ is truly a treasure because he actually gave us the teaching 2,000 years ago on how we can escape these manipulation in which many people are trapped, so that we may gain clarity for our own lives by trying to apply the Ten Commandments and the Sermon on the Mount. Then, step by step, we realize who we are, who I myself am, and perhaps also come to see how I too might be manipulating others. Yet I learn step by step to find the way to freedom, to find Christ within myself. And on this rock, which Christ himself is, he can then also build his kingdom of peace. Because then we are strong in him, and I believe that is what he wants, that is what he desires for his people here on this earth.
4: Christus hat in seiner Offenbarung,
3: in his revelation, Christ also called upon, asked us to bestow our love upon his Father's creatures. He spoke of the animals. I've been looking around here for some time now at these trees, at their tops against the sky. And that has given this request a whole new power. What wonderful beings these are, standing here around us, reaching toward the sky, so elegant, so beautiful, so delicate. And now that I've become aware of this, I realize there's an even greater surge of love that I feel toward the Father's creatures, His children in nature. Love that I want to give more of, to express better. This image, I think, will stay with me for a long time.
0: I think it's wonderful to be able to carry such an image with us, because there are always times for us when things are not going so well, and when we then remember this, it gives us a boost again, and we remember that Christ, the rock, is also within us, and that He wants to help us. And He might then point out one or two situations in our daily lives where we can take steps toward Him again. And ultimately, it is also the longing for unity, the longing to once more attain an inner connection with plants and animals, rather than seeing them as separate from us and thinking they have little to do with us. We are all one great unity within the eternal Creator's family of creation. We are children of the Eternal One. And we know that trees and animals often look to us human beings to see how we react and how we treat them. And that, in turn, gives them strength to endure on this earth, because plants and animals aren't doing well here either, since they have few friends. So this is a good image to take with us. I was deeply moved by how close Christ was and still is. The moment He began to speak, my heart started beating so fast, I thought it was about to leap right out of my chest. And then suddenly, a strong gust of wind came, yet it was still so gentle. It was a precious experience for me, because the thought occurred to me, He's always this close. He is within me, just as He said today. He is the rock within me, within all of us. And I can share everything I have, everything that weighs me down, as well as my joy. I can share it all with Him. And He rejoices when I come to Him with it, and He guides me so that I may go deeper, returning to unity with my neighbor, but also with nature and the animals. And especially when you're in an environment like this one, of course you feel very connected to everything. But this feeling I have today is deeply etched in my heart. And it's the support for so much. When harder times come, Christ is the rock on which I can build and trust, He who never leaves me. And that gives me infinite courage, comfort, and strength. Gabi, you've spoken from our hearts. I think what you've shared with us so beautifully put into words is exactly what we've been able to feel, this unity with Him, this peace, and this sincerity with which He accompanies us and warns us against everything that can lead us astray. Thank you very much.
2: Wir sind ja heute Abend auf dem Land des Friedens.
3: We are, after all, in the land of peace tonight. And on the land of peace, Christ told us that we are being manipulated into believing that we must once again become combat ready. Those were His words. And this combat readiness really has absolutely nothing to do with God or with Christ. And the fact that this message is going out with such clarity tonight from the Land of Peace, I find that phenomenal.
0: Christ, as Jesus of Nazareth, was also a pacifist. He rejected all violence. And in fact, it is a mockery and derision of his teaching when Christian religions today appropriate his name but do the opposite of what he taught.
3: I'd like to thank Christ from the bottom of my heart for placing such a magnificent image of the rock in our hearts. Because I often think of our younger generation, of the children. This image, the rock and the light, which we've already heard about from Gabriele, is such a wonderful anchor, something truly magnificent in us. And I think that the children also look to the older generation, to us, for orientation, when we maintain peace and take steps in that direction. And then, I also believe that a new, strong generation can grow out of this. But it's up to us.
0: I think what you've shared with us is very good and important. It's up to us. Yes, dear brothers and sisters, I believe we can all truly give thanks to Christ, to the Eternal Father and the Kingdom of God, and perhaps we can express this together with a song titled, I Am, on page 12. In our songbook.

Wondering am I at these two words I am. Where will the heart, what will the soul become? Is there a place without space or day? It's waiting for me, yet seems so far away. How the feeling forms in me. I am full of strength, yet still I am in you. Waken up and follow me. I am the love which leads to unity. I am the wind which gently sways each tree. I am the stone which lies forever still. I am the freedom which you long to feel. I am the picture and the song. I am the path you go along. I am the rock on which you stand. I am the one who takes your hand. I am the word which gently turns your ear. I am the thought which breaks each barrier. Place the words I am as foremost in your heart. Speak to the Most High, unto the inner part. So I lift up high my look, nevermore will I look back. Be alert and then go on. Recognize where help will come.

0: Liebe Schwestern, liebe Brüder,
1: dear sisters, dear brothers, dear friends worldwide, so we stay connected in His peace and wish one another a blessed night. Greetings in God.

Dear viewers, dear friends all over the world, we would be very happy to receive your thoughts and comments. WhatsApp +491 151 188 38742 or write to free-community@god-in-us.de.

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1: Liobanie School to a higher ethics and morals for children and adults.
0: In
1: the Liobanie School, we learn, among other things, to practice the help for life. Do not do to another what you do not want to have done to you, toward people, animals, and nature, in order to become a happier and more peaceful person. Liobanie is an angel being who in the eternal spiritual worlds guides and teaches the spirit children. What Liobanie wants to say to us human children on the earth, whether small or big, has been written down for us by a human being who is able to translate the language of the heavens. Because Liobanie is a heavenly being and thus does not speak the language of human beings, I, Gabriele, your human sister, translate Liobanie's heavenly language.

0: Liebe Kinder,
1: dear children, dear parents, with Liobani, we learn in many facets what freedom really means. Yes, the spirit is neither rigid nor stubborn. But what do you believe yourself? Should children always do exactly what their parents want to dictate to them? Should we and should the children always faithfully uphold traditions? How should parents act when their child doesn't want to accept their advice? Yes, how? Let's listen well to what Liobani tells us, because today we'll receive many invaluable answers to such questions. We read, "Alert, spiritual people see things and events in the world as they are, and not as they are seen through the spectacles of worldly people who from childhood on wear the confining straitjacket and the armor of their ancestors' and parents' concepts and traditions."
2: Raise your children to be free people. Be a living role model so that they will affirm and accept your good advice and perhaps put it into practice if it corresponds to their life rhythm. If your children are not willing to accept your recognitions and advice, then leave them in their mindset and with their desires. But remain loving to them and kindly disposed toward them. Please don't keep lecturing your children until they become resigned and then say yes and do what you want. With this, you only seem to have achieved something. Sooner or later, they'll turn obstinate and reject either both or one of their parents.
1: Liobani appeals to the parents and makes clear to us, "Dear parents, your life is not the life of your child. Your child has a right to develop freely and to be cared for, protected and properly guided, that is, with equanimity. If parents and children are in harmony, if there is trust and selfless love among them, then the parents will understandingly guide their child and accompany it through childhood."
2: Dear parents, says Liobani, just as you think and live, this is how you will affect your children and approach them. If you parents or one of you are controlling, that is, authoritative, then your children can't develop freely, and the negative predispositions that you have transmitted to the earthly body, your child, as genetic makeup, will begin to develop more quickly and heighten in intensity. They will then be increasingly visible in the child and cover up the positive sides, the inner values of your child. The active negative genetic material can have an effect on soul burdens. It can grow stronger and shape the daily events of your growing child in a gloomy and painful way. They may imprint the youth and the adult that he then becomes an imitator of his parents, who has no world of feelings and thoughts of his own, but is instead a marionette of his parents as the result of his authoritarian upbringing.
1: Well, God, who is freedom, wants us to learn to freely develop ourselves. This is why Liobani emphatically recommends to the parents, "Please, dear parents, do not raise your children authoritatively, but be authorities, positive role models." The authoritarian person is the rigidly overbearing one, the know-it-all. An authority is a role model, has understanding, is tolerant, sympathetic, forbearing, and kind. People who have been shaped by their parents, who hardly experience themselves, may have to suffer a lot because they cannot recognize their personal energy of the day, what the day brings for them. They cannot sort it out and deal with it. They are being lived by their ancestors and parents. That is, the ancestors' and parents' worldview, their body of thought, tradition, and much more was forced on them. Because of this, their development is inhibited, and it is often very hard for them to find their way out of the straitjacket and armor of ideas and opinions of others, since their whole past way of thinking and living was shaped by it. Such people were and are lived by other people's energy of the day. They are not themselves. They are the result of the desires and ideas, the mindset of their ancestors and parents.
2: Such people live past their own life. They don't properly embrace the chance of their incarnation and make use of it. Instead, they build on a community karma with their parents, which they will have to expiate together, either in this life or in one of the next lives. The parents thereby burdened themselves more strongly because they forced their world of ideas onto their child and did not guide the child to its own development. Consequently, the youth or later adult burdens himself through a wrong way of thinking and acting, which can be traced back to a wrong upbringing. In addition, comes his own spiritual burdening, which he couldn't recognize because he remained in the straitjacket and armor of his parents' human thinking and wanting.
1: To force one's

0: laborer's burden. This makes us free and leads us to selfless love, not to an authoritarian behavior, but to a true role model. That is true Christian living together. A genuine living community means to support each other and to fulfill the laws of the eternal. The adult is himself touched and guided by the law of God. The child is, in many cases, via his parents, guided by God. Therefore, parents have assumed a great and high task for their children.
1: Liobanie explains further, God tries again and again to guide his human child in such a way that it can discard the old habits, take off the straitjacket, and break the armor of the human ego, the ideas and traditions. Anyone who knows how to properly make use of each day according to the laws of God gradually starts on the inner path. It leads to the liberation from the human ego and to unity with God, who created his child, the spirit being, to be free, and who again and again gives him the possibility to live in him and to go through the day with him as the child's day. Dear children, dear parents, that's it for today from Liobanie. We've received much help regarding how we can become free people and how we can also provide the children with a foundation for becoming free people who can develop themselves. When we look into this world, we see how much strife, misunderstanding, unfulfilled expectation, and dissatisfaction there is in many families. What do you think? What would the world look like if each of us would immediately put into practice this freedom and the higher values in his life and his family? As a little task for us until next time, I repeat the words from Liobanie. Please, dear parents, do not bring up your children authoritatively, but be authorities, positive role models. The authoritarian person is the rigidly overbearing one, the know-it-all. An authority is a role model, has understanding, is tolerant, sympathetic, forbearing, and kind. We wish all of us a lot of good experiences with this. If you like, we'll see each other again next time with Liobanie. Until then, all the best and goodbye.
0: Goodbye.

Liobani School, to a higher ethics and morals for children and adults. In the Liobani School, we learn, among other things, to practice the help for life. Do not do to another what you do not want to have done to you, toward people, animals, and nature, in order to become a happier and more peaceful person. Liobani is an angel being who in the eternal spiritual worlds guides and teaches the spirit children. What Liobani wants to say to us human children on the earth, whether small or big, has been written down for us by a human being who is able to translate the language of the heavens. Because Liobani is a heavenly being and thus does not speak the language of human beings, I, Gabriela, your human sister, translate Liobani's heavenly language.

0: Hallo, liebe Kinder.
1: Hello, dear children, dear parents. We're happy that you've tuned in again today for another program from Liobanie. Can you imagine that every second, yes, every moment of our life is precious and unique, and that everything we encounter and experience during the day has an important message for us? Today, Liobanie tells us that every day of our life is like a school day, and this not only for children, but also for adults. Deep in their heart, many parents have the desire to fulfill their tasks well and with love, so that the little ones, who are entrusted to them, will someday become free, happy, strong, and responsible-minded people. Using simple words, Liobanie explains how we can accomplish this and gives us many practical tips for raising children in an upright way.
2: So first, Liobanie addresses the parents. Dear brothers and sisters, you are spirit beings in an earthly garment. You are in this earthly garment only for a certain amount of time. The eternal homeland of all beings is the light of the eternal Father. It is the kingdom of the inner being. Dear brothers and sisters in the earthly garment, many of you are or will be parents. Your children, whom you procreate and give birth to, are, just like you, spirit beings in a garment, children of God. The man, the father, merely procreates the shell, the person, and the woman carries the developing shell, the growing embryo, under her heart.
1: Both, the father as well as the mother, transmitted a part of their genetic makeup to the developing physical body, namely the parts that are active in the woman, the mother, as well as in the man, the father, at the time of procreation and during the growth in the mother's body. These are hereditary dispositions, which may become effective during the child's life on earth. These hereditary dispositions can become active during the course of this life on earth, or they may remain latent. The planetary radiation which leads the child's soul to incarnate brings about the one as well as the other.
2: So as you heard, the soul enters the physical body. In the pure being, it is a spirit being. Just as you and I are in the spiritual, divine kingdom. If the spirit being is burdened, it is called soul. It burdened itself during its incarnations, and after each embodiment, went into one of the four soul realms in the spheres of purification. Its stay there takes place again and again until the soul is purified and has again become a pure spirit being.
1: Dear parents, when you teach, instruct, and point out many things and incidents in the world to your child, which is now taking its first steps in the world, always remember that your child also received its free will from God. According to the law of free will, parents may not suppress their child's will by forcing their opinions, ideas, and lifestyle habits onto it. Every person has his own individual spiritual burdens. According to this spiritual burdening, soul and person are led by that planetary constellation with which the soul is linked in terms of similar vibrations.
2: Surely you know days in which the children are contrary or grumpy or fight with each other. Liobanie explains why this happens and how we should act. She says, dear parents, please realize that your child's soul bears other burdens, desires, memories, and characteristics than your soul does, even if they are like your soul's burdens in several spiritual aspects. These same or similar burdens have led parents and children together. This is a soul guilt, a group karma, which connects parents and children with each other, which they should bear together. Remember this when you reprimand the often obstinate, disobedient little ones, so that you do not inhibit their free will by forcing your will on them. Endeavor to guide your child, not to control it, so that it will become a useful, good, free, and happy person.
1: When the child is disobedient, grumpy, or contrary, please don't authoritatively call the child to order, but guide it. This means to be responsive to the child and find out the causes for its behavior. In many cases, the causes are not only with the child, but also in the parents' way of bringing it up. For the adults as well as for the children, each day is a school day on which every single person may recognize his way of thinking and living. Thus, the parents may also recognize themselves in their child's behavior. The children are a mirror for the parents. As the parents think, as they live with each other harmoniously or quarrelsomely, so does this affect their children. And so the days on earth are also days of self-recognition, school lessons in the earthly garment.
2: Dear parents, says Liubani, so as you heard, the soul enters into the physical body. In the pure being, it is a spirit being, as you and I are also in the divine kingdom. For each person, also for the child, the individual days are shaped according to their spiritual burdening. The day's energy potential flows to each person differently, according to his spiritual development and that which he should overcome today. So, each day is a school day for each person, for the little ones as well as for the grown-ups. At each moment, the energy of the day stimulates the person via his world of feelings and thoughts, or via second or third persons, and tells him what he should recognize today and now on himself so that he may clear it up accordingly, either through a conversation, a proper selfless act, by asking for forgiveness, or by forgiving.
1: The teachers of each day are the unlawfully applied energies, that is, negative thoughts, words, and actions, which the person has inflicted on his soul in previous incarnations or during the present embodiment, but have not yet been cleared up. The same or similarly vibrating energies, which the burdened soul carries in itself, also vibrate in the spheres of purification and in the atmosphere. According to their activity, they are attracted by the soul's burdens. We also call them correspondences of the soul. And so, each day, soul and person are touched from within, by the guardian spirit, as well as by like vibrating energy fields and guided in such a way that the person may daily, at each moment, recognize what he should clear up today and not tomorrow.
2: And so recognize, says Liubani, that every day God, the eternal law, gives each person so many recognitions and at the same time so much strength in order to clear up what he has recognized so that the negative energies that have been set free can be transformed into positive, powerful life energies.
1: If a person does not make use of the days, hours, minutes, and moments of his life, then he wastes them. It could be that during this incarnation, he burdens himself with a new soul guilt, which is greater than the one he brought along into his existence. For this reason, dear parents, be alert and recognize that your child, too, is given the day as a school day. You should help your child so that, as an adult, it will be cheerful, happy, and largely free of soul burdens that affect the body.
2: At the end, Liobani encourages us, please recognize your task and thus also your responsibility toward God. For your child, the spirit being, was beheld, created, and given by God, and it will return to God just like you. Dear parents, so let's practice together. Let us make use of the hours, the minutes, the moments of our life in order to learn. And we will realize that the more we find ourselves in the mirror images of our children, the more interesting our life will become. And we adults can be more and more of a role model for our children. For today, we take our leave of you, dear parents and dear children. Until next time, all the best to you and goodbye.
1: Goodbye.

0: Guten Morgen, liebe Zuhörer, liebe Zuhörerin.
1: Good morning, dear viewer, dear listener. A new day has begun, and with the new day, thoughts again enter your consciousness. Which thoughts? Are they pleasant or unpleasant thoughts? Are they thoughts that flatter you, for example, or such that bring you fears or even problems from the past days? It is important that we do not let ourselves be overwhelmed by these thoughts, because everything that we agitate about for a longer period of time settles in our conscious mind, but also in our subconscious. When a thought comes and we constantly think about it, we reinforce it. A whole program can grow out of this one thought, because we add ever more thoughts to it. This program then goes into our brain cells and moves us over and over again. If we allow this, then it literally draws us into our sensory world, into our sinful aspects, so that we can go within only with great difficulty. That is why it is important that we direct our thoughts. We can command these thoughts to wait until we have linked with God. A sincere prayer of thanks for the new morning or for the new day helps us to go within. Then we can get up from our bed and allow the thoughts to speak to us again. But now, we also have the strength to put our thoughts in order, to analyze them, and to ask ourselves why we are thinking this way and what the cause of our thoughts could be. Clearing things up should follow right after the recognition. We feel how strength comes to us. It is the power of actualization, which accompanies us into the morning and helps us master our day. More thoughts can come to us during the day, but not all thoughts that touch us are significant for us. Many thoughts merrily approach us. We can call them flying thoughts. It is possible that they touch things in our world of memories that we already cleared up a long time ago. Anyone who is not alert might feed these thoughts by again moving them for a long time. Then it is possible that we fetch things from our world of memories into our conscious mind, where they can become active again. What we send, we will receive again. And so there is a danger that what had faded away long since becomes active again and builds up into a correspondence once more. This means that when, due to such flying thoughts, we again fetch things from the past and move them in our thoughts and feelings, we create new programs in our conscious mind. This is why it is so important that we counter the flying thoughts with a very decisive no. If nonetheless they refuse to be turned away, they have hit a correspondence, that is, a burden that is not yet settled. Then we should take this correspondence to Christ and ask Him to help us clear it up.

0: Liebe Zuhörer, liebe
1: Dear viewer, dear listener, it is always good to briefly pause around noontime and to look back on the morning. We can ask ourselves what it brought us, the strength of actualization from which we could master our thoughts, or one aspect or the other that still moves us. Let us go to Christ. Let us go to the center. If we trustingly take everything to Him that we have not yet managed, He will help us. We will then feel that calm and strength draw into us again. Thus, we can consciously partake of our noon meal and go strengthened into the afternoon. Many a thing will also approach us during the afternoon. Let us realize that Christ is always here, that He is always by us and with us, ready to help us. And so no thoughts can overwhelm us, not even when they again stir up a correspondence in us. We will bravely tackle them, clear up our wrongdoings, and with the resolution to do better in the future, move on. In the evening, after work is finished, we should again review the day and ask ourselves whether we managed to maintain the mastery over our thoughts. Do not be sad if you did not always succeed in this. Remember that we may learn from our mistakes and that the One who helps us and guides us is always with us if we turn to Him in trust. Christ. He will also help us to close this day, to clear up what still makes us uneasy, so that peace draws into our mind and many a thing falls away from us. We may then carry this peace into the so-called evening leisure time, to our family, to our friends or acquaintances, with whom we perhaps will come together again. Dear viewer, dear listener, I wish you a fulfilled day, the power of mastery, and the awareness that Christ is the center of our life. Greetings in God.

0: Dear listeners, we are very glad that you are with us again and greet you very warmly to the 14th program of The Inner Path to the Cosmic Consciousness on the level of order. On The Inner Path, the path of the Christ of God, we hear again and again, God in us. But how do we attain the communication with Him, the Free Spirit, God in us? We can become aware that God is the true life. He is in our breathing. He is the power without which we could not live. He is the light in us, in the innermost part of our soul. He is the infinite love that penetrates all things and is eternally effective in His creation, as in us as well. If we want to develop the communication with God in us, we have to cleanse our inner temple so that we find our way to the inner stillness. This inner stillness, the steadfast alignment with God in us, is the goal of the tasks and exercises that we receive, particularly on the level of order. The teaching material for The Inner Path to the Cosmic Consciousness was taught to us from the Kingdom of God through the Divine Wisdom. Brother Emmanuel, our spiritual teacher, the cherub of Divine Wisdom, revealed the teaching material through Gabriella, the prophetess and emissary of God in our time. Gabriella herself gave us further explanations and helpful indications from her opened consciousness. Today, we continue in the chapter with the title, Self-Recognition by Way of the Training of the Senses of Hearing, Smell, and Taste. Bettina, Christo, and myself, my name is Jeanette, will read to you from the teaching materials as pupils among pupils.
1: In the previous programs, we have heard again and again that the human being is not cut off from the external world or from his surroundings, but that we, like an emitter and a receiver, are in constant communication, and at that, with the energies to which we align our antenna, for example, via our senses. These constantly transmit to us many, many impressions and thus lead us to without again and again. This is why it is so important that we train our senses and refine them. And for this, we have received different exercises and tasks. We will now continue to read in the teaching material what our spiritual teacher, Brother Emmanuel, explained about this. And so the one who trains his senses in the right way, who refines them and ennobles his thoughts, will find inner freedom and reach true greatness. So what is it that takes place in the soul when a person refines his senses? First of all, the soul and the soul garments brighten, because the eternal power transforms many things, which the person then no longer has to bear, having refined his nature, his sensations, and thoughts. Secondly, the spiritual atoms gradually turn toward the incorruptible core of being of the soul, toward the central light, the primordial power. Increased energies then flow from there into soul and body. These increased energies, coming from the core of being, have a positive effect on soul and body. The increased life force brings about health, happiness, and contentment. Due to this increased energy streaming from the core of being, God, the spiritual consciousness of the soul, expands. Soul and person become more still and more receptive for the eternal power. Brother Emmanuel again explained this to us. On the level of order, by refining his senses and by monitoring his thoughts, the pupil strives to work his way from without to within. Once the pupil has refined his senses, put order in his thoughts, and curbed his speech, he will from then on live more and more from within to without. This means that the pupil has mastered his past for the most part and lives in the present. He will then shape the future with God.
2: After these deep explanations, we continue with a further task in the reading material that Brother Emmanuel, the cherub of divine wisdom, gave us for training the senses of smell and taste. He revealed, "The pupils on the path to the inner life also practice training their senses of smell and taste. Everywhere they go and are, people who want to refine their senses will not consciously register smells and fragrances that reach their organ of smell. To register consciously means to think and speak about the smells at length." In the schooling, Gabriele indicated the following. "Therefore, we should not stick our nose into everything, not even in a fragrant pot of meat." In the teaching material, Brother Emmanuel admonished us with the following words. "Thoughts and words are powers. They have their effect in and around the person who, for instance, thinks about the smells and talks about them at length and holds his nose over the source of smell. When, for instance, a person talks about unpleasant and bad smells, he intensifies this vibration in himself. Because smells and fragrances, too, are vibrations. In so doing, he attracts the complex of smell, which then influences him. These vibrations then have their effect on the organism. They affect the senses of smell and taste more intensely and stimulate further cravings of the senses. The person is driven by his senses. His desires are what move him. They crave this and that. They stimulate the person to purchase this and that or to eat a certain food." Gabriele said the following. "How often did we not experience on ourselves that the smell alone stimulated us either to eat some sweets or to have a similar chain of thoughts, or to purchase this or that luxury food item, like coffee, alcohol, or cigarettes? So we are driven by our senses, which are turned without." Brother Emmanuel revealed, "This state of being driven leads to disharmonies and tensions in the nervous system. From this come about a play of thoughts and words, which in turn draw the person into lower spheres of vibration, because soul and body are losing energy. On the other hand, natural fragrances, like the fragrance of flowers, bushes, and trees, also stimulate a person. They vivify the soul and bring about in soul and body the harmonies that flow from the pure forms of life to the person who is aligned accordingly. The one who ennobles his senses attains the nobility of his soul and finds the way to his spiritual consciousness, to the sonship and daughtership of God. In all that is pure, noble, and beautiful lies the power of love, which is activated by selflessness and radiates throughout soul and person, shining over the organism. As soon as the organ of smell perceives smells and fragrances, they are at the same time registered by the sense of taste. The organs of smell and taste transmit their perceptions to the brain cells, which immediately register these vibrations and influence all the other sense organs."
0: We continue to read in the teaching material what Gabriela explained to us about these exercises. Dear brother, dear sister, we now also train our senses of smell and taste. We do these exercises in the same way as the previous ones, alternating to inner and to outer days. We find out again what shortcomings still remain in us. On the first 2 days, we endeavor not to take the smells and fragrances into our inner being. We pay no attention to them. We do not stick our nose into everything that smells, not even into soup kettles or roasting pans. We will not think about smells and fragrances, nor talk about them. We have heard that with our thinking and speaking, we only intensify what comes flying at us. On the 2 inner days, we endeavor to consciously take in the fragrance of flowers, bushes, and trees. We will not dismiss gentle and mild perfumes, but we want to consciously take in the scents of nature. We again record our impressions, sensations, and thoughts on the right side of our mystical journal. We will also record what our palate signals to us on these 2 inner days. Thus, our journal tells us who we still are. During these 2 inner days, we will take in our food in a disciplined and concentrated way. Through a disciplined and concentrated intake of food, our sense of taste is refined. Every bite that goes to our organ of taste should be chewed consciously and harmoniously. We should take time for our meal. Every meal should be a holy act, which expresses our thankfulness to God for the food He gives to His human children. To eat in a disciplined and concentrated way also means that we fill our mouth with food only when it is empty, when the well-chewed food has gone on to the organ of digestion, the stomach. We will also fill our fork or spoon again with a medium-sized bite only when we have chewed our food well and swallowed it. Through the harmony while eating, we also ennoble our senses. The ennoblement of our 5 human senses then also has a positive effect on our soul. In this way, we help to ennoble our spirit body and gradually the nobility of our true being breaks through.
1: Gabriella gave us even more indications. Another effect of eating harmoniously is that we gradually come into a higher vibration and base thoughts and compulsive desires do not fly at us or move us from within so often. We know that many things can dry up in us without our having to live or even suffer through them. Correct and well-mannered eating habits contribute to inner harmony. What happens when we are already busy with our spoon, fork, or knife while we are still chewing on the last bite? As soon as the next bite is on our fork or spoon, but the last one hasn't been swallowed, our stomach urges us on and the chewing process is accelerated. The insufficiently chewed food that goes to the stomach may then, in the long run, not only lead to complications like stomach troubles, but can also trigger various disharmonies, because the stomach and other organs have to work more intensively and thus use up too much physical energy. The person who eats in an uncontrolled and hasty manner will also cause his smell and taste organs to turn more and more to without, and to crave more food and drinks, as well as all kinds of culinary delights. The same is true for taking in liquids. The contents of a glass should not be emptied all at once, even less so when it is ice cold. People who are on the path of ennoblement drink in sips. Time and again, we may recognize, as soon as we refine our senses, the soul and our entire body structure are also refined. At the same time, our soul garments become lighter and we attain a continuous alignment with the incorruptible power, God, the core of being of the soul. And so, on the two inner days, we will become aware of what we are and will aspire to the inner nobility by refining the senses.
2: With this exercise for the refinement of the senses of smell and taste, after the inner days, there follow two outer days. In the teaching material, Gabriele explains about this. So that we bring our consciousness and the subconscious and our soul garments into movement in our inner being, we will insert two outer days again. This means that the two inner days are again followed by two outer days. On the two outer days, we will let the senses of smell and taste have free rein again. What we paid attention to on the two inner days is irrelevant on the two outer days. The old habits reappear. While we are still chewing on one bite, we, as usual, automatically fill our spoon and fork for the next one. Another old habit is to drink with a full mouth. This, too, is permitted on the outer days. But it should not be forced, and so we do not castigate ourselves. We do not force ourselves to do something we are not used to. Thus, for 2 days, we will live again just like we used to live before we had this spiritual knowledge and spiritual insight. All that we were able to register on the 2 outer days in the way of essential thoughts and feelings, we again record in our mystical journal, this time on the left side. Dear brother, dear sister, Gabriele continues, it is up to you whether you do these exercises or not. You are not forced to do anything on the inner path. You can do these exercises every 2 weeks, once a month, or not at all. Or you can start them once you have recognized that they will contribute to the refinement of your soul and body. Once you have realized that through this exercise and by way of actualization, your conscience becomes freer and tells you more and more what you are still lacking in and on you.
1: Dear listeners, often we are not aware of what direct effects our thoughts, our negative sensations, but also our habits, we could say the disorder in us, have on us. Gabriele explains the following about this to us. The more shadows there are in soul and body, the less spiritual power flows to both bodies, the soul body and the physical body. The result is fatigue, listlessness, and lack of peace. This causes the senses to turn more and more to without, into the world of the stimulation of the senses. There, in the external world, the restless person then seeks strength and life energy. Then, large quantities of food, stimulants, and drugs are often the way out. We start turning to alcohol and nicotine and crave more and more culinary delights. These are signs of spiritual impoverishment. In this way, the person becomes more and more lethargic and negligent. If such a person is given a task he is unwilling to do, He immediately falls into resignation because he was torn away from his lethargy. Every feeling of resignation, in turn, leads to negative sensations and thoughts. These may then create, in turn, further causes and lead to a relapse into human stirrings and inclinations of the past. All of us, each one of us, therefore, hold in our own hands how we want to shape our life, and each one has the freedom to decide himself. In his revelation, Brother Emmanuel reminded us of the law of freedom. It would be of little use and would contribute little toward your edification if I, your teacher, were just simply to say, you must do this and you should let go of that. Every person has the free will, also on the inner path. Gabriele explains to this the following. It is necessary for all of us to hear this again. We have to experience for ourselves what it means to live inwardly or to stay on the outer level, bustling about in the world and miss the goal, or to purify and ennoble ourselves. Through self-recognition, that is, by experiencing it on our own body, we will be ready to affirm and walk the spiritual path more and more, so that we may become free from our base nature. To be free means to have ever fewer worldly demands on oneself and ever fewer desires and claims on one's neighbor. As long as we have an attitude of expectation, as long as we expect something of our neighbor, that he does this or that, we remain tied to his opinions and conceptions. The person who still makes substantial worldly claims for himself or constantly circles his thoughts around his own interests by wanting to possess this or acquire that, urging him on and clouding his mind, that person's heart is not yet free for the inner path.
0: Dear listeners, in today's program, we have again received a lot of help for taking the steps toward the true inner freedom in us, so that we free ourselves, as we heard, from our claims, expectations, and lastly, from our burdens, from our shadows, and aligning more and more with the incorruptible power, God, the core of being of the soul, so that the light, the flame of the Christ of God in us, can shine more and more. There, in us, we can find secureness, hope, and confidence, and step by step, reach the certainty that God is in us and near to us at every moment. We will be very glad to have you join us in our next program to learn with us on the path to the love for God and neighbor. Next time, we will be talking about planning and about the meaning of the words of Jesus of Nazareth, who said, "What you do to the least of my brothers, you do to me." Until next time, goodbye and greetings in God.

experience previously unknown insights into the makeup of creation and of the soul, revealed by Christ through the prophetess and emissary of God, Gabriele. Christ explains in detail the path of the soul

This Christ revelation gives us insight into the meaning of our life on earth, as well as courage and confidence for the continuing life of our soul. God, our eternal Father, does not forsake us. Every soul is guided and taught according to its degree of maturity. The path of the soul back to the kingdom of God, to the eternal homeland, goes by way of 7x7 consciousness levels, from the level of order to will, wisdom, and earnestness, up to patience, love, and mercy. To reactivate these levels of the soul is the task of every soul, either here on the earth or in the spheres of the beyond. Order the book, The Soul on Its Path to Perfection. 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

0: Worauf kann man in dieser Welt bauen?
1: What can you rely on in this world? Where is there security in this world? Is security with people? Is security with possessions? More and more people are realizing that the external, the world, no longer offers security. But there is one who offers us security. It is the Christ of God, who is closer to us than our arms and legs. It is the great, loving, merciful Spirit who dwells in each one of us. His love and help is always present. He calls us, and the one who goes to him from the heart experiences and feels his presence and his help. We human beings say that we believe in Christ, but from our belief should grow the trust in him, the trust that he is always present, that he knows us, that he knows what we need. But we have to realize that he thinks first of the immortal soul and then of the mortal shell, the body. But when we trust him, then his power flows through our soul. It flows more strongly into our body. It gives us relief. It gives us healing. It is the Christ of God, the inner physician and healer in us. We human beings bear within the cosmic freedom. That is why each one of us is free to pray profoundly, to pray externally, or to turn within to Christ in each one of us. Let us learn together to sense this great Spirit in us. Let us learn to entrust ourselves to him by surrendering ourselves and consciously asking him for help and healing. We people can go even deeper when we sit upright. When we place both feet on the floor and the backs of our hands on our thighs. But everyone is free to do this or not. Many of us know that near our physical heart is the great source of power, of love and mercy. It is the Christ of God who, near our physical heart, sends his power and love and also radiates into the body. This is why we turn within to the force field of love near our heart. While doing so, we breathe calmly and deeply. Let us breathe deeply a few times, indeed, all the way into our abdomen, and then calmly exhale. We do this several times. We inhale, draw the power of the breath down into the abdomen, and then calmly exhale.
0: Dabei wenden wir uns mehr und mehr nach innen.
1: In doing this, we turn more and more within. We now let it breathe and imagine the light of the Christ of God near our heart. We pray, Christ in us. Your love and kindness is always present. During these minutes, we come to you with our concerns. We ask you for help and healing. We feel into the force field of love and sense how the communication between God and us is building up. We feel that the Great Spirit is touching us. We sense a wave of happiness and realize in Him is security, in Him is safety, in Christ, in Him is our home. Christ, you know each one of us. We ask you for your healing stream, which we direct into our body, to the organ that we place into your light. Christ, thereby we put our right hand on this organ. We concentrate on this organ and feel your presence, your stream suffuses our soul. Your light shines into our body. Your spirit soothes and heals.
0: Zwischen Körper und Handfläche.
1: The helping and healing power builds up between the body and the palm of our hand. We feel the presence of the great inner physician and healer. And in our thoughts, we affirm it is healing.
0: Is heilt.
1: It heals.
0: Christus heilt.
1: Christ heals.
0: Christus lindert.
1: Christ soothes and heals.
0: Es wird warm.
1: It becomes warm between the body and the palm of our hand. We feel the source of power of the Christ of God. And we affirm in our thoughts, it is healing. It is healing. Ever more light and power pulsates through our soul and flows into our body. We feel the power between the body and the palm of our hand.
0: Is heilt.
1: It is healing.
0: Bejahen wir voll Vertrauen.
1: Filled with trust, we affirm it is healing.
0: Christus in uns.
1: Christ in us heals.
0: Christus in uns.
1: Christ in us soothes.
0: Christus in
1: Christ is present in us.
0: Wir legen unsere rechte
1: we place our right hand back
0: und
1: and again concentrate on the center of the Christ of God near our heart. We feel into it. We say yes to Christ. And we feel that our body gently vibrates. It is the light of the Christ of God. He touches each cell of our body,
0: jedes Organ,
1: each organ.
0: Berührt
1: he touches muscles, tendons, and ligaments.
0: Strömt durch unsere
1: he flows through our arteries. The blood builds up. All the components of our body are thoroughly pulsated by the power Christ. We feel how the Spirit flows through us. It flows from the top of our heads to the soles of our feet and back again. Let us learn to feel the Great Spirit. Then the trust will grow. And we are at home in Him. Christ, once more we ask you for relief and for the healing of organs. Of the components of the body and again We place our right hand on the part of our body that we choose. We concentrate on it. Christ, we rely on you, you great inner physician and healer. You know what is lacking. You help us to change our thinking, to accept people into our heart, to ask people for forgiveness and to forgive. Then many hindrances dissolve and you flow. It flows. It heals. If we now think of people whom we should forgive or should ask for forgiveness, we do it now and remain concentrated. Then we feel how the healing and helping stream becomes stronger. We do this very calmly. And now we feel into our body and direct our senses to the current of power between the body and the palm of our hand. We learn to feel it. We affirm the healing. It is healing.
0: Is heilt.
1: It is healing.
0: Christus in uns.
1: Christ in us.
0: Is heilt.
1: It heals.
0: Wir legen unsere rechte Hand zurück.
1: We put our right hand back. We again concentrate on the center of the Christ of God. We feel that the trust in Christ is building up, and the one who wants to can place a fervent yes into the great force field of love. A yes for Christ. A yes to Christ. We notice the answer. The stream flows through the soul, through our body. The source of love is very close to every component of the body. Christ gives strength. Christ encourages us. And Christ knocks on our heart and asks us to entrust ourselves to Him. Many of us now think of relatives of members of our family. Think of them in love and place them as an image in the great power source of love near our physical heart. Our neighbor is in us. We see him as an image in the stream of light of the Spirit. And ask Christ to help and support him. Our thoughts toward our neighbor are pure. They flow into the image, and we feel linked with the person. Let us learn how beautiful and wonderful it is to make peace, to keep peace. Let us learn to take our neighbor to within, in us, to pray for him. We do it now. Christ,
0: du blickst nicht auf viele schön gesetzte Worte.
1: You do not look at many nicely put words.
0: Und unser Herz sagt,
1: you look into our heart.
0: Dank.
1: And our heart plainly and simply says to you,
0: Dank.
1: Thank you.
0: Großer Bruder und Erlöser. Danke.
1: Thank you. Great brother and redeemer. Thank you.
0: Wenden wir uns auch Gott, unserem Vater, zu, dessen Geist eins in Christus ist.
1: Let us also turn to God, our Father, whose Spirit is one in Christ.

0: Liebe Schwestern,
1: dear sisters, dear brothers, let us welcome one another to our gathering in the original Christian spirit here on the Christ Isaiah land, the land of the animals, at the Christ Rock Fountain. A heartfelt greetings in God. This greeting also goes out to our viewers watching on TV. You may be sitting in your living room or apartment right now watching the original Christian program, and perhaps you're surprised by the setting in which we find ourselves today. We are all children of the one God. We are all brothers and sisters to one another, and that is why we are also all connected today, here from the Christ Isaiah land to the whole world. When we look around, we see a beautiful setting with trees, with shrubs, with many flowers, and a lovely fountain with a large rock in the center. This rock also stands roughly in the center of the Christ Isaiah land. And when we take a closer look at it, we see that there are inscriptions on this rock. On one side, we can read, I am who I am, the Eternal One. And on the other side, it reads, I, Christ, am the rock, the way, the truth, and the life. And there is also a request, a call, follow me, that is the Christ of God. This call is not new, because 2,000 years ago, the Christ of God, as Jesus of Nazareth, already said, follow me. But what has become of this? What have the religions and perhaps each one of us made of it? From all that has been misrepresented, from all that has been concealed of what the true prophetesses and prophets of God brought to this earth over the millennia, God, the Eternal One, has called upon the divine wisdom and Christ to compile once again in our time all the teachings that the true prophets have brought to humanity, to reveal them anew, and to give us human beings an understanding of them once more in our modern language. And this is what our sister Gabriele, the great prophetess and emissary of God, did for 50 years here on this earth. She gave great revelations from the Christ of God, revelations from our Father Mother God, revelations from Brother Emmanuel, the Prince of Divine Wisdom, and she taught and instructed for 50 years. And today, we can read all these teachings and explanations, we can view and listen to much of it, and it is recorded in tens of thousands of pages that we can experience and learn from in the Sophia Library, the center of the free spirit. Many of these revelations are also available in the Tent of God, so that we people today have the opportunity to turn back, that is, to turn inward into our inner being, to seek God our Father not in the external world, but in the quiet chamber, just as Jesus of Nazareth recommended to us. And these 50 years were not easy for Gabriele, and certainly not easy for the kingdom of God either, because Gabriele had to endure a lot on this earth: character assassination, persecution, and slander. And despite all of this, she persevered bringing the word of the kingdom of God to this earth for 50 years in order to build a foundation for us so that it will be easier for us to return home, back to our true origin into the kingdom of God. Yet, Gabriele, to whom we truly owe a great debt of gratitude, did not merely teach, because she belongs to divine wisdom, and in the kingdom of God, divine wisdom is action, the deed. And on this earth, too, divine wisdom is the deed. And so, over these many decades, Gabriele built up many foundations which she left behind for us and upon which a people of God can build the kingdom of peace of the Christ of God. And a major component of these foundations is the Christ Isaiah land where we are today. 26 years ago, Gabriele began to develop this land. She had the great vision, which has also been handed down by the great prophet of God, Isaiah, that everything is one, a unity. We human beings, the animals, the plants, everything belongs together. And in this spirit, she built up this work of the deed, and so this beautiful land came into being for people, for plants, for animals, and for minerals. It is the deed born of the Spirit of God. And much of what we see here came into being through her. Many meadows and fields were acquired, and many hedgerows were planted, stretching for many, many kilometers. And all of this now provides a home for our animal brothers and sisters, a place on this earth where they are allowed to live, where they are not persecuted. And I would also like to use this gathering to say thank you. Thank you to the many brothers and sisters who helped make this possible, who contributed financially so that these fields and tracts of land could be acquired in the first place, and so that everything we see now around us could be built up. I think we have every reason to thank the divine wisdom and also to thank our brother Christ and our eternal Father, Mother, God. Perhaps we can let this gratitude sink into our hearts, into our innermost being. Thereby, it might be a help to us to once again consciously take to heart the words of Christ which are carved here into the rock. I, Christ, am the rock, the way, the truth, and the life. Follow me. These words can stir much within us, as can the gentle breeze that blows around us, the sun's rays

I pray unto the power of love revealed in Christ's great glory above. Yield unto the precious impulse with which, as child, I have been loved. I want, in place of selfish thinking, to let myself be in seas of love sinking. Oh, how I find you truly please me, and how my heart is longing for you. Through love which strongly, gently attracts me, all of my being bows unto you. You worthy love, you gracious being, you have me, and I also you chosen. O Christ, let be your name imprinted deep in the heart of every man. May your true love and brotherly kindness be stamped for always in each our sins, in word, in deed, in every being. Let be the name of Christ our reading.

0: Himmlischer Vater,
1: Heavenly Father, we come to you, original Christians, in the spirit of your Son, the Christ of God. We come from the east and west, from north and south, and bow before you, Heavenly Father, you who are the glory and the life of eternity. You have called us and guided us through Christ, and we are gathered together in the original Christian spirit, in the spirit of your love, which was revealed to us through Christ as Jesus of Nazareth. Heavenly Father, we thank you for all the guidance, for all the strength, for everything, absolutely everything, which has taken place in our life, and which, in looking back, we may truly recognize as your guidance. In our daily lives, we are often so turned outward, Father, but in moments of inner reflection, moments when we turn to you and become still,

feel in our hearts. We feel how close you are to us, yes? We feel how close Christ is to us, as well as our guardian beings who surround us. We bow deeply before you, Christ, divine brother, you who are our Redeemer, you who have called us in our hearts and brought us together here to spend a few hours together in thanksgiving to the Heavenly Father, the Father of love, yes, He who is the law of love for God and neighbor. We also thank you, Christ, divine brother, that you touch us in our hearts time and time again, that we may come to you with everything that moves us in our daily lives, and may again and again place upon the inner altar what we recognize as contrary to the law of love for God and neighbor, surrendering it to you so as to clear it up with your power and no longer do it. And so our soul becomes cleansed, and the light of the Eternal Father in our soul can grow ever stronger. And we receive from you, Christ, the Father's love. For you, Christ, and the Father, you are one. So we truly give thanks with all our hearts for these hours, during which we may spend a few hours together in nature on the Christ Isaiah land, the land of the animals. Thanks be to you, Christ, divine brother. Thanks be to you, Eternal Father, Mother God. Thanks be to you for all the brothers and sisters, for the unity in you.

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1: I am who I am. I am the Christ of God, yes, truly. I am the rock. I am the way, the truth, and the life. I am the light of your souls. I am your Redeemer, the Christ of God. And I come in the prophetic word to my own, and also to you, you peoples of this earth. Truly, I come to you. Hear my word. It is the voice of the All. It is the word that the Father sends to you through me. O see, beloved sisters, beloved brothers, by the TV sets worldwide and also here on the land of peace, in this blessed hour. Yes, I raise my word to you, and your souls rejoice because they recognize me, the Christ of God, as the power and life in them. As Jesus of Nazareth, I brought you the Father of love. As Jesus of Nazareth, I taught and explained about the Father of love, the eternal, all one Father, Mother God, who beheld and created all his children, and whose very nature is love, the law of love for God and neighbor. As Jesus of Nazareth, I healed many a one, and I awakened the so-called dead, because I saw that the life cord, the silver cord, was not yet separated from the body. Thus, I was able to accomplish miracles for the people of that time, miracles of love. And I taught many, many things. I explained many, many things from the law of life, which God is, our eternal Father. Yes, I gave my life out of love. But I did not die on the cross to take away the sins of humankind. That is a teaching of the caste of priests. I did not die so that people keep on sinning, keep on committing one misdeed after another. Rather, I taught, be perfect as your Father in heaven is perfect. And I taught the fulfillment of the Ten Commandments and the Sermon on the Mount, which are truly steps back into the kingdom of God, if they are fulfilled by the people, because the fulfillment of the law of love cleanses the souls and lifts them out of the law of sowing and reaping. So I taught something completely different from what was made of my words over the centuries. I never appointed priests, nor did I found churches. I did not found any religions. I proclaimed the Father's love. Truly, beloved sisters, beloved brothers, the religions that call themselves Christian have appropriated my name and over the centuries have, especially in the Western world, taught and instructed many peoples completely falsely, and with fire and sword have planted false teachings into the hearts and souls of people. Look into the history of religions, and you will find that my word is the word of truth, yesterday and today. So since over the centuries, the so-called Christian West has been taught completely falsely about the life of Jesus of Nazareth, the Christ of God, who I am. Aren't you then manipulated ones? If you believe these teachings, aren't you then subservient to those who manipulate you to this very day? I am the Son of God, the co-regent of the kingdom of God, and I am one with the Father, and the Father is love. And the Father's love gave you the Ten Commandments through the prophets, and through me, his Son, Christ, the Sermon on the Mount, to be fulfilled, so that you may find your way out of the law of sowing and reaping. But those who, from the very beginning, were and are against me, the Christ of God, have taught the peoples falsely, have deliberately led them astray, have deliberately turned them away from the God of love, and have turned the teachings and life of Jesus of Nazareth into a religion of cruelty, crime, murder, and genocide. And countless people and souls are still bound to these energy fields because they believe the lies of the caste of priests. Thus, you are manipulated ones. How much longer do you want to remain manipulated people? How much longer do you want to worship as manipulated ones to the God of the underworld? Do you not know that the earth can barely sustain humankind anymore? Do you not know that it isn't the climate change that is slowly making the earth uninhabitable? It is you. You have destroyed this earth because destruction is inherent in your very nature, because you are manipulated by the God of the underworld and his representatives here on earth. When you look at your lives and take the Ten Commandments and the Sermon on the Mount in comparison, do you not realize that day after day you are violating the law of love for God and neighbor? Truly, I say to you, whoever does not wake up and begin to change their life will be a manipulated one in the afterlife too. And the forces of darkness, which drive this manipulation forward from the beyond, will receive you. The times are earnest, beloved sisters, beloved brothers, you who are often manipulated people. Truly, save your souls while this world still exists. Because it is truly not easy for the souls in the spheres of purification. Everything is energy. How often have I already revealed this to you? Beloved brothers, beloved sisters, my words are serious regarding the state of this world, regarding what you call climate change. Yet it is you yourselves, day after day, who are accelerating this climate change. It is you yourselves who continually act against nature, against the animals, against the minerals. It is you yourselves who are waging war against nature, against the forests, against the minerals, and with incredible cruelty against the animals. Have you not yet realized that in doing so, you are waging war against the Christ of God who I am? Truly, I say to you, time is drawing to a close. And when you arrive in the beyond, you will realize that I, the Christ of God, am the rock, the way, the truth, and the life. But by then, it will be too late for many a one, because the beyond has its energies, and these energies will keep you for quite some time. But I am the rock, and so I give you this image. Take it into your hearts. And no matter how grievous your times may become, I, the Christ of God in you, am the rock. I am the way, the truth, and the life. You look at the rock standing in this fountain. Imagine this rock as a radiant light, like a heart. This rock, full of light, dwells in each of your souls. Take this image to heart if you wish, for I am the love in the Father, Mother, God. I am truly love, and I want to lead you out of the manipulations by the religions that call themselves Christian. Yes, they keep on abusing my name to this very day. And to this very day, the prophetic word, which I am, is mocked and ridiculed, made a laughingstock by those who are against me and who have been waging war against me for a very long time, because they cannot bear my word of love, my word of love for God and neighbor. Oh, see, you peoples of this earth, even in your own scriptures, it is written that Jesus of Nazareth said the following: I will send you prophetesses and prophets. I will send you the Spirit of Truth, who will guide you into all truth. These words of Jesus of Nazareth are found in your so-called Bibles. And now the Spirit of Truth has come. Divine wisdom, my prophetess, Gabriele, guided by the cherub of divine wisdom, known to you as brother Emmanuel, and over decades, everything was explained and taught, everything was revealed that humanity is able to comprehend, so as to live according to God's laws, the Ten Commandments, and the Sermon on the Mount. And what has once again become of it? Mockery and derision of the prophetic word. O see, you are thus still being manipulated. You are still being deceived. You are still being betrayed by those who uphold their false teachings and keep on manipulating the peoples. I am not in any host. Have you not been given a mind? I am not in any tabernacle, nor am I in any incense, nor in any church made of stone. You yourselves are the temple of God, and in you I am the brightly shining rock. You can come to me at any time, for I love you. I guide you. I lead you out of manipulation. I do not lead you to a prophet or a prophetess either. Prophets and prophetesses are your sisters, your brothers. I lead you to me, the Son of God in you, your Redeemer. For I have been given the power by the Eternal Father to bring all fallen beings home, back into the kingdom of God. And so I teach and instruct through my prophetesses and prophets and give my word once again at the end of time.
0: O
1: see, you peoples of this earth, how very much you are being manipulated by those in power in your governments. Have you not yet understood what is between the lines? Energetic forces influence many of those in power in your governments. Energetic forces from the beyond, from the fall realms, have thus concentrated energies that control your financial system. They have concentrated energies that control everything, and these are the same forces that also control your media. They are the same forces that are supported and sustained by the energies from the beyond in order to finance wars, to instigate wars, to destroy. Have you not yet comprehended what history has taught you? It is always the same patterns. It is always the same dynasties that ultimately hold the fate of this world in their hands. And these world-oriented powers also join forces with the so-called religious powers of this world. And so you are already now being prepared more and more through your media for the great battle of nations. Read between the lines. The goal is to become combat ready again. The goal is to rearm. And those who arm for war are once again making lots of money. And the nations that arm for war are once again taking out loans from the major energy fields, which the people would then have to pay. It is always the same game. and the nations hardly ever learn from it. And so the great battle of nations is truly brewing on the horizon. Because the West wants to pour into the East. Do you not read between the lines? Do you not hear what is really being said in the news? Do you not read the government statements, which are, after all, accessible both in the West and in the East? Truly, everything that I, the Christ of God, have now revealed to you can also be understood in your world. It is written in the media, and it is conveyed to the people in a similar way by your government officials. Do you now understand why I brought home to you the image of the brightly shining rock? I am the rock. I am the way, the truth, and the life. Follow me. Truly follow me in the love for God and neighbor. Forgive your sisters and brothers who have sinned against you. Ask for forgiveness yourselves when you realize that you have sinned. Make peace with your neighbor. Truly, make peace with your neighbors. Tear down your inner walls so as to find the way to unity in your families, in your workplace, and as far as you are able, make peace with nature and the animals. Begin very gradually to distance yourselves from the consumption of meat. For the animals are your fellow brothers and sisters. They are creatures of evolution. And so too are the trees, the shrubs, the plants. Everything is life from God, the Eternal One. We call him the Creator God, the Creator of the universes, and also the Creator of Mother Earth. For even though Mother Earth results from the fall, just like all matter, nevertheless, the loving, guiding hand of the Creator is given to you, for He has given you minerals, plants, animals, so that you may further nurture the concept of unity. He did not send you to a desert planet. He is love. He has given you all of creation so that you may learn to comprehend that love, the love for God and neighbor, bears within the unity of everything and everyone. It is you yourselves who are now turning this wonderful planet Earth into a desert planet indeed, who have already done so in part. And all the unspeakable suffering that has been inflicted on the earth over thousands of years, on the animals, upon the plants, lies as a shadow on your souls. And you will have to make amends for it. You will have to expiate it. You will have to become light of His light once more, before you can return to the kingdom of God. But I, the Christ of God, am the rock. I am the way, the truth, and the life. I am in you, and I help and serve you in self-recognition so that you may grasp where each and every one of you stands. The teaching of love for God and neighbor is selfless love for people, for nature, for animals and plants. These are the first steps so that your souls may be cleansed and your bodies regain their health. Oh, how often do people say, I am sick, I suffer from this or that. Have you never asked yourselves whether it is you yourselves, through your violation of the laws of love for God and neighbor, who are making you sick? It is you yourselves. Often, you do not recognize this because from past lives on earth, the soul transmits something into your physical body, which then leads to the outbreak of an illness. You are spiritually ignorant ones. Why? Because you are manipulated ones. You have believed God's adversary for so long through incarnations after incarnations that you no longer know who you are. Many of you deny the existence of a soul within your body. Truly, I say to you, you live eternally. There is no death. The human body is matter. Yet in the human body dwells a finer material being called the soul. And in the soul's core of being is the spirit body. The spirit body from God, completely pure, just as God created it and beheld it. And as the soul is cleansed more and more, the pure spiritual body also unfolds in the soul. And only the pure spiritual body will return to the kingdom of God. Yet the soul can become cleansed only with my power, with my redeeming power, which dwells in your souls. And that is why I am the rock, the way, the truth, and the life. Verily, become aware that God, our Heavenly Father, is love. Become aware that I, the Christ of God, am the love in God. And I go after every fallen soul. Yes, I am calling you. Come to me, the Christ of God. Give me everything that oppresses you, that moves you. I want to truly lead and guide you. I want to bring you home, back to your spiritual families, for I love you so very much. God, our eternal Father, is the law of love, and out of this law of love, He beheld and created you. Thus, you are spirit of His spirit and love of His love. Oh, open your hearts wide for me, the Christ of God, and let the image of love emerge in you, the brightly shining rock, the Christ of God, who I am. Yes, I am the way, the truth, and the life. Follow me. Follow me using the Ten Commandments of God and my Sermon on the Mount, which I gave you, so that you find your way out of the manipulation of the masses, so that you find your way out of the deceptive web of religions. Truly, no one needs a religion. What you need is the life from the Spirit of God, and that am I, the Christ of God. Truly, I am who I am, and I love my brothers and sisters, and I will lead you all back to your eternal home. And may it take ever so long for people to awaken, for the souls to awaken. Yes, until the very last soul has returned to the kingdom of God. For that long, I will go after every soul, for I am the love in God, your Father and mine, from eternity to eternity.

0: Liebe Schwestern, liebe Brüder,
1: dear sisters, dear brothers, we have truly been privileged to witness a great, great experience. Christ has spoken powerfully into our hearts, and He also spoke powerfully to the nations. And it is just as the tradition says, He spoke with authority, not like the scribes. Christ has explained so much to us and given us so much knowledge that can help us on our journey to Him, who is, after all, the way, the truth, and the life. And He placed a wonderful image in our souls that within us, in our soul, we carry Him as a brightly shining rock. I have the feeling that He did this so that we might truly internalize this image, that it can help us when difficult times come, when hardships, fears, and worries threaten to overwhelm us, when we suffer pain or illness, so that we may find our way to Him and to this mighty, radiant crystal, which is a rock, an unshakable rock that can help us in every situation. We are here in a wonderful little gem of nature and have heard the Christ of God from heaven. He warned us that we are being manipulated in many different forms, and the more we are frightened by His word, the more we may begin to recognize where we are still being manipulated. He gave us so much comfort and love, and also said that one of the first steps we can take is to stop consuming our animals. And so let us be grateful that we are able to share a meal together that is on our tables without the suffering of animals, prepared by farmers who strive to recognize the earth as their friend and treat it accordingly. Before we sit down to eat, let us go into prayer once more and give thanks to our brother, who is our Redeemer and who speaks to us so powerfully and so lovingly. He is the presence. The presence. He is life. He is our kind brother who loves us above all else.

0: Dear viewers, dear friends all over the world, we would be very happy to receive your thoughts and comments. WhatsApp +491 151 188 387 42 or write to free-community@god-in-us.de.
1: Liebe Geschwister,
0: dear brothers and sisters, we have been privileged to hear a powerful revelation from the Christ of God. And as original Christians and as friends of the original Christians, we can simply share with one another what is in our hearts. We ask the brothers with the microphones to look around to see if anyone would like to speak.
2: Ich möchte gerne einfach Christus.
3: I'd simply like to thank Christ and the Father, also for the many prophets who have come to earth time and again in order to lead people away from these falsifiers, because such deceivers, they don't just lead people to churches and religions, they also somehow prevent people from experiencing what a profound feeling the connection to Christ or to our Heavenly Father truly is. And now that we've learned tonight that we have such a mighty rock within us, we can simply give even more thanks because a rock cannot be toppled or intimidated.
0: That's beautiful what you're saying. It's also wonderful how Christ says that there is no need for religions at all. He didn't bring any religion and he doesn't want to lead us to prophetesses or prophets. Instead, he wants to lead us to himself within us. He expressed this so beautifully that we are free children, that we are spiritual beings that will return to our eternal homeland, and that we do so at his hand. No human leaders are needed at all.
3: I too would like to thank Christ with all my heart. Ever since he was here on earth as Jesus of Nazareth, he has been going after us, and I truly felt in today's revelation how he is shaking us awake so that we may finally awaken from this manipulation that numbs our hearts and silences our souls, and that he also goes after every soul to the very end. Such faithful brotherhood is unparalleled. And I'm taking this image with me for my life. The brightly shining rock, I am Christ, the way, the truth, and the life, and I follow him.
0: I think this is the only thing that will endure into the future, no matter what comes, no matter what each one of us will experience. And Christ is truly a treasure because he actually gave us the teaching 2,000 years ago on how we can escape these manipulation in which many people are trapped, so that we may gain clarity for our own lives by trying to apply the Ten Commandments and the Sermon on the Mount. Then, step by step, we realize who we are, who I myself am, and perhaps also come to see how I too might be manipulating others. Yet I learn step by step to find the way to freedom, to find Christ within myself. And on this rock, which Christ himself is, he can then also build his kingdom of peace. Because then we are strong in him, and I believe that is what he wants, that is what he desires for his people here on this earth.
4: Christus hat in seiner Offenbarung,
3: in his revelation, Christ also called upon, asked us to bestow our love upon his Father's creatures. He spoke of the animals. I've been looking around here for some time now at these trees, at their tops against the sky, And that has given this request a whole new power. What wonderful beings these are, standing here around us, reaching toward the sky, so elegant, so beautiful, so delicate. And now that I've become aware of this, I realize there's an even greater surge of love that I feel toward the Father's creatures, His children in nature. Love that I want to give more of, to express better. This image, I think, will stay with me for a long time.
0: I think it's wonderful to be able to carry such an image with us, because there are always times for us when things are not going so well, and when we then remember this, it gives us a boost again, and we remember that Christ, the rock, is also within us, and that He wants to help us. And He might then point out one or two situations in our daily lives where we can take steps toward Him again. And ultimately, it is also the longing for unity, the longing to once more attain an inner connection with plants and animals, rather than seeing them as separate from us and thinking they have little to do with us. We are all one great unity within the eternal Creator's family of creation. We are children of the Eternal One. And we know that trees and animals often look to us human beings to see how we react and how we treat them. And that, in turn, gives them strength to endure on this earth, because plants and animals aren't doing well here either, since they have few friends. So this is a good image to take with us. I was deeply moved by how close Christ was and still is. The moment He began to speak, my heart started beating so fast, I thought it was about to leap right out of my chest. And then, suddenly, a strong gust of wind came, yet it was still so gentle. It was a precious experience for me, because the thought occurred to me, He's always this close. He is within me, just as He said today. He is the rock within me, within all of us. And I can share everything I have, everything that weighs me down, as well as my joy. I can share it all with Him. And He rejoices when I come to Him with it, and He guides me so that I may go deeper, returning to unity with my neighbor, but also with nature and the animals. And especially when you're in an environment like this one, of course you feel very connected to everything. But this feeling I have today is deeply etched in my heart. And it's the support for so much. When harder times come, Christ is the rock on which I can build and trust, He who never leaves me. And that gives me infinite courage, comfort, and strength. Gabi, you've spoken from our hearts. I think what you've shared with us so beautifully put into words is exactly what we've been able to feel, this unity with Him, this peace, and this sincerity with which He accompanies us and warns us against everything that can lead us astray. Thank you very much.
2: Wir sind ja heute Abend auf dem Land des Friedens.
3: We are, after all, in the land of peace tonight. And on the land of peace, Christ told us that we are being manipulated into believing that we must once again become combat ready. Those were His words. And this combat readiness really has absolutely nothing to do with God or with Christ. And the fact that this message is going out with such clarity tonight from the Land of Peace, I find that phenomenal.
0: Christ, as Jesus of Nazareth, was also a pacifist. He rejected all violence. And in fact, it is a mockery and derision of his teaching when Christian religions today appropriate his name but do the opposite of what he taught.
3: I'd like to thank Christ from the bottom of my heart for placing such a magnificent image of the rock in our hearts. Because I often think of our younger generation, of the children, this image, the rock and the light, which we've already heard about from Gabriele, is such a wonderful anchor, something truly magnificent in us. And I think that the children also look to the older generation, to us, for orientation, when we maintain peace and take steps in that direction. And then, I also believe that a new, strong generation can grow out of this. But it's up to us.
0: I think what you've shared with us is very good and important. It's up to us. Yes, dear brothers and sisters, I believe we can all truly give thanks to Christ, to the Eternal Father and the Kingdom of God, and perhaps we can express this together with a song titled, I Am, on page 12. In our songbook.

how the feeling forms in me. I am full of strength, yet still. I am in you. Waken up and follow me. I am the love which leads to unity. I am the wind which gently sways each tree. I am the stone which lies forever still. I am the freedom which you long to feel. I am the picture and the song. I am the path you go along. I am the rock on which you stand. I am the one who takes your hand. I am the word which gently turns your ear. I am the thought which breaks each barrier. Place the words "I am" as foremost in your heart. Speak to the Most High, unto the inner part. So I lift up high my look. Nevermore will I look back. Be alert and then go on. Recognize where help will come.

0: Liebe Schwestern, liebe Brüder,
1: dear sisters, dear brothers, dear friends worldwide, so we stay connected in His peace and wish one another a blessed night. Greetings in God.

Dear viewers, dear friends all over the world, we would be very happy to receive your thoughts and comments. WhatsApp +491 151 188 387 42 or write to free-community@god-in-us.de.

0: Liebe Mitmenschen, diese Meditation ist eine Meditation, um zu lernen.
1: Dear fellow people, this meditation is a meditation for learning. With this is meant to get to know our body, our organs, glands, muscles, and all the components of our physical body even more intensely. With all that we hear or read in the way of spiritual material, we should realize that people, I too, Gabriella, also a human being, can never prove the free spirit, the true spirit of God.
0: Jedem von uns Menschen ist es möglich,
1: it is possible for each of us people to prove the omnipresent Spirit, God, to ourselves by walking the path of self-knowledge and self-awareness step by step. The help to get to know ourselves is, for one thing, the Ten Commandments of God through Moses, and for another, the content of the Sermon on the Mount of Jesus of Nazareth. Moreover, each day, and this several times a day, we can realize that the all-wise power, God, lives and is active in us, for every soul and every person is the temple of the Almighty God, who is the free spirit of infinity. Now we begin. We want to concentrate on our breathing in order to gradually get in the mood for the learning meditation. If we have the possibility to withdraw and sit on a chair, then we assume an upright sitting position with both feet on the floor. If it's possible to sit by an open window or to go outside, then do this, for we begin, as stated, with our breathing.
0: Atem ist Leben.
1: Breath is life. We concentrate on our breathing and learn how it comes and goes. Comes and goes.
0: Wir atmen.
1: We breathe in and out, in and out. While doing so, we accompany our breathing with our feelings, how it comes and goes, comes and goes. And so we breathe in and out. In and out. In and out.
0: Wir atmen nun etwas.
1: We now inhale somewhat more deeply and then exhale. In and out. Now we breathe down to our abdomen. We breathe in and go with our breathing down to our abdomen. And we exhale slowly and consciously. We breathe down into our abdomen. And exhale slowly and consciously. We inhale into our abdomen. And exhale slowly and consciously.
0: Entsprechend unserem
1: We now let it breathe according to our body rhythm. Our breath comes and goes. Comes and goes. Comes and goes.
0: Nun atmen wir unseren Organen bewusst.
1: Now we consciously breathe our breath to our organs by now going with it to an organ we have addressed. We place our right hand on our heart and go with our breath to our heart. We breathe in and go with our breath to our heart. Now we briefly hold our breath and let the life force be effective in our heart. Now we again slowly and consciously exhale. We breathe in. We go with our breath to our heart. We pause briefly and slowly breathe out. Once again, we breathe in and go with our breath to our heart. We briefly hold our breath and slowly breathe out again. Once again, we breathe in. We go with our breath to our heart. We pause briefly and slowly breathe out. Now we place our hand on our lungs. We inhale and go with our breath to our lungs. We pause briefly with our breathing and exhale slowly and consciously. We breathe in. We go with our breath to our lungs. We pause briefly. And slowly and consciously breathe out. Once again, we breathe in. We go with our breath to our lungs. We pause briefly with our breathing. And exhale slowly and consciously. According to our body rhythm, we now let it breathe, just as our breathing comes and goes. It breathes. It breathes. It is breathing in us, in and out, in and out.
0: Nun machen wir die gleiche Übung.
1: Now we do the same exercise with our digestive organ. We place our right hand on our digestive organ.
0: Wir atmen ein.
1: We breathe in and go with our breathing to our digestive organ.
0: Wir halten mit der Atmung.
1: We pause briefly with our breathing
0: und lassen die Lebenskraft
1: and let the life force become effective in our digestive organ. Now we slowly and consciously breathe out. We breathe in. We go with our breathing to our digestive organ. We pause briefly and let the life force become effective. And slowly and consciously, we breathe out.
0: Wir atmen ein.
1: We breathe in. We go with our breathing to our digestive organ. We pause briefly with our breathing and slowly breathe out. Once again, we breathe in. We go with our breathing to our digestive organ. We pause briefly with our breathing. And slowly and consciously, we breathe out. Now we let it breathe, just as our breathing comes and goes, comes and goes. Comes and goes. It breathes. It breathes.
0: Bleiben Sie in
1: stay relaxed. If possible, allow no divergent thoughts.
0: Wir atmen ein und aus.
1: We breathe in and out.
0: Ein und
1: in and out.
0: Ein
1: in
0: aus.
1: And out.
0: Nun
1: now we place our right hand on that part of our body we choose. We inhale and go with our breathing to the part of our body we have chosen. Now we briefly hold our breath. And slowly and consciously, we breathe out. We inhale and go with our breathing to the chosen part of our body. We pause briefly. And slowly and consciously, we breathe out. We inhale all the way to the chosen part of our body. We pause briefly. And slowly and consciously exhale.
0: Nun lassen wir es atmen.
1: Now we let it breathe. It is breathing in and out according to our body rhythm, in and out, in and out,
0: ein
1: in and out.
0: Nun legen wir abermals unsere rechte Hand.
1: Once again, we place our right hand on a body part of our choice.
0: Wir atmen ein.
1: We inhale
0: und begleiten
1: and go with our breathing to the chosen part of our body.
0: Wir halten
1: we pause briefly with our breathing
0: um das Leben
1: to let the life, the omnipresent spirit, to become effective in the part of our body we chose. Now we slowly and consciously breathe out. We breathe in and go with our breathing to the chosen part of our body. We pause briefly and slowly and consciously breathe out.
0: Noch einmal.
1: Once again, we breathe in and go with our breathing to the body part we have chosen. We pause briefly with our breathing and slowly breathe out. Now we let it breathe. It breathes in and out, in and out. In and out. Stay relaxed. And if possible, listen to what your body wants to tell you. We will take a brief pause.

0: sollten Sie diese Übungen des Öfteren machen.
1: If you do these exercises more frequently, you will very soon experience that you are in contact with your body, because everything is based on communication, that is, sending and receiving. Either you achieve contact with your body via your senses of smell or taste, or even with your organs, glands, muscles, or other components of your body.
0: Das Leben,
1: life, is communicative life, which is active.
0: Mit der Zeit wird es
1: as time passes, you will feel the need to establish and maintain communication with your body. In the process, you will frequently recognize that the breath of God is active in and through your breathing.
0: Denken Sie daran, Gott ist das Leben. Wahres Leben ist Kommunikation.
1: Remember, God is the life.
0: Gesundheit.
1: True life is communication. It is harmony, health.
0: Und auch in
1: it is the Christ of God in all things and also in your body. If you want to, stay for a while in the rhythm of harmony. If you wish, you could now pray also for your fellow humans and for the Mother Earth with her animals and nature kingdoms.
0: Darf ich Ihnen ein gesundes, friedvolles Leben wünschen?
1: May I wish you a healthy, peaceful life and the cheerfulness that develops from the certainty that God's love is nearer to us than our arms and legs. Good thoughts go with you.
0: Gute Gedanken begleiten Sie, Gabriele.
1: Gabriella.

0: Dear listeners, a warm welcome to another program from the series The True School is Life, today with the topic The Law of Correspondence. For about five decades, Gabriele has been active as the teaching prophetess and emissary of the eternal All-One God, giving the eternal word from the kingdom of God to the people in hundreds of revelations. In addition, in countless schoolings, she has given us an understanding of the law of life, the law of the love for God and neighbor. These schoolings contain topics that again show us human beings the way inward to our true divine being and are therefore of inestimable value. In this program series, we may present to you some of these many schoolings and seminars. Gabriele's teaching hours are not theory, but are true to life and invite you to try out what you have heard and to gain your own experience with it. For example, have we ever asked ourselves why we always behave in a certain way in certain situations, or why we get upset when one of our fellow people says something in particular to us? The law of correspondence gives us a key that helps us recognize ourselves better. It says that everything that comes our way and moves or irritates us is not by chance, but has something to do with us very personally. It simply corresponds to us. It is similar to when one plays a note on an instrument and on a nearby guitar, the corresponding string begins to vibrate. This also happens with us human beings. If something strikes a correspondence lying within us, then this aspect, this complex in us, starts to vibrate and, under some circumstances, may trigger violent reactions. The law of correspondence can therefore be an excellent opportunity for us to gain self-recognition, to discover our own wrong attitudes and to clear them up, which means to cast off the ballast of our soul during the course of our life on earth. Let us now hear what Gabriele has taught about this law of correspondence.
1: What is the law of correspondence, and where does it come from? Is it a part of our spiritual heritage? Let us think of the highest radiant being. It is God, our eternal Father. God, our Father, is absolute love. Is it possible that the highest radiant being, God, our Father, has correspondences? No. So we have to ask ourselves, then where do the correspondences come from? We are images of our Father. Our eternal Father has no correspondences. He is absolute, eternally flowing love. Our heritage is divine love. In divine love are peace, harmony, humility, kindness, order, will, wisdom, earnestness, patience, love, and mercy. That is our spiritual heritage. That is the macrocosm, the seven basic powers of God, and we have these seven basic powers within us. Thus, our inner being is the microcosm. In it are meekness, humility, kindness, the many, many powers that are included in these seven basic powers. Therefore, we could say that the law of correspondence was ultimately created by the fall beings and all those who immerse themselves in the fall, that is, who burden themselves, are building on the law of correspondence. Every burden, also called sin, is a base vibration in our soul, and the soul immediately responds to it when the same or similar things resonate toward us. Therefore, we could then conclude that we have something like or similar in us when something resonates toward us and we get agitated about it.
2: Gabriele explained further, and how do we overcome this law of correspondence? How do we remedy what resonates in us, what agitates us? If we want to become perfect again, the conscious images of our Eternal Father, radiant, pure spiritual beings, then we must recognize many things that we have caused on the basis of our correspondences. Because if there are large parts of correspondences that we do not experience, that we do not look at, we will reinforce them again and again. Therefore, self-recognition is a very essential factor for us, the basis, so that the Redeemer light in us can grow stronger. Gabriele continues, Christ brought us the Redeemer spark, but redemption in each of us is not concluded until we no longer have correspondences. As long as we have correspondences, we are under the sign of redemption. Only then, once we have recognized and surrendered the correspondences and live the law of God more and more, do we, as beings, come into the three filiation attributes, into the planes of preparation, where we learn to work with the eternal law, that is, to master our spiritual body completely, every cosmic radiation, every spiritual atom. To live in the law of correspondence is very dangerous. Because if we are not vigilant and do not immediately look at our agitations or surrender them to Christ, then we will continue to build on these correspondences, that is, burdens, also called sins. But each day we are given the opportunity to experience the amount we should recognize on that day. This goes from early in the morning until late in the evening.
0: Gabriele explained further. Many things that come toward us do not upset us. However, many things come toward us that cause us to feel a tingling inside. We feel resentment. We feel the rise of aggressiveness, of envy, and much more. We see our neighbor, we like some things about him that we don't have. Envy follows. We are envious. If we do not pay attention to it, this impulse passes us by. However, it is not gone, but merely postponed. Under certain circumstances, if we brood over envy, over what our neighbor has that we don't have, and perhaps speak negatively about him, we will increase this complex of envy, and at some point, it will come upon us more strongly. Therefore, the days are a gift from God. And every morning when we wake up, we can be sure that God has placed us in this day because He has much to say to us on this day, today. If we live this day consciously, then we experience our correspondences. We experience memories and feel in the memories what we have already discarded. The correspondences cause a surge of emotion in us. The memories let us confidently realize with what efforts and troubles we have discarded what is resonating in us. From this also comes understanding for our fellow people, who are now still wrestling with the complex that we have overcome with much effort. From this develops the spiritual sovereignty and the inner attitude to help our neighbor as much as we can, in prayer, with encouraging words, or with the right impulses to carefully draw his attention to how we have approached this problem in order to overcome it.
1: Let's hear what Gabriele explained further. Each day, we are given only as much as we are able to bear, unless we keep putting off something we should look at, merely thinking about it, and thus increasing our correspondence, our burden or sin. Then the time may come when this massive complex breaks in over us. And at that moment, we don't know how to begin to clear it all up. But if at that moment, when we realize that several correspondences or a whole complex are coming at us, we pray and ask, Lord, give me the chance to see how I can begin to break it down, then the help usually comes from within. We suddenly become clear. A part comes to us from the complex of correspondences, that is, feelings or thoughts of this complex intensify in us. And we realize, aha, that's where I am.

0: Once we have worked through our larger correspondences with Christ and surrendered them to Him, then these correspondences become memories. If the same or similar things resonate in us again, then we experience within that we remain calm and self-possessed, and at the same time the impulse comes, "Yes, I have overcome that," and we also sense in our inner being how we overcame it. Aspects then come on how we tackled the whole thing, the whole correspondence, and thus cleared it with Christ. Through this, we can, in turn, help our neighbor who is in a same or similar situation.
1: Gabriele deepened the following. We come to another topic. How do I become peaceful? We often want to achieve inner peace very quickly, because ultimately discord disturbs us. Our soul longs for peace, for security, but our person often does the opposite. Why? Could the basis for more quickly achieving peace within us be trust in God? Let's think about it. In many cases, why do we attack our neighbor? Why do we quarrel with him? We say it is our correspondences. Yes, they are doubtless our correspondences, but if we trust in God, we will be able to speak with our neighbor calmly and clearly. So, the basis for coming to peace more quickly is the trust in God. However, if we have little or no trust in God, then fear comes more and more, and from fear comes aggression, and from aggression comes fighting, and ultimately war. When we trust in God, we can say in a different way what moves us. Let's think about the word moved for a moment. We move something. Ultimately, it is the correspondence. If we go to God with this correspondence and say, "Lord, it is a correspondence, but as it comes up in me now, I don't want to say it to my neighbor. I trust in your guidance." Then, at that moment, a kind of gentleness comes into our inner being, and we suddenly feel how we can express in other words what we are feeling, and our neighbor is understanding and possibly responds to our words. A positive communication takes place, and many a thing can thus also be cleared up very well.
2: Dear listeners, to conclude our teaching hour, we may now play for you a recording in Gabriele's original voice, in which she gave us still another wonderful thought to take with us.
0: The Lord says, "Become like the little children." Let's look at this thought. Become like the little children. Then, when we become like the little children, our Father is also closer to us. If we switch off our intellect somewhat more and see ourselves not only as a human being, but also as the child of God, who loves the Father above all, then we can also meet our Father in a more childlike way. Let us assume the following.

0: Some thought or other comes toward us, or something is said to us. At that moment, the correspondence rises up, anger or aggression or envy or whatever it is. If we then very briefly say to within ourselves, Father, not like that, which should mean, not like it is now coming up in me, at that same moment, strength comes. And we feel that we can more easily cope with this correspondence or approach our neighbor with completely different words. The help is there. And through this, too, we feel how God, the Spirit of our Father, is close to us. And this feeling gives us confidence to repeatedly place before Him everything that oppresses us, or at every upsurge of a correspondence, to call out, Father, not like this. From confidence comes peace. And peace, in turn, bears within the self-assurance to stand above the human aspects and to look more closely at us and clear up more quickly what is still human in us. Let us allow the Father to work in us, and let us strive to be more like children, not the childish, but the child. The call, Father, and the Spirit of our Father is active in us.
1: Dear listeners, this invitation from Gabriele to let the Father work in us and to strive to be more of a child can serve us as a consciousness aid in our everyday life. Everyone who wants to can practice with what they have heard, observe themselves, and gain experience and learn, because the true school is life. Dear listeners, we take our leave of you and look forward to welcome you again to another broadcast. Goodbye and greetings in God.

0: books for life that also deal with the subject of death, because our living and dying, and how it goes on for our soul after this life, are very close to each other. What was before this life, what happens with the soul when it leaves the body, and why is reincarnation a part of the ancient knowledge of humankind and also of the original Christian teaching? Three books given by Gabriella, the prophetess and emissary of God in our time, give information on these fascinating topics.
1: Where did I come from? Where am I going? The question of where we come from and where we are going is a mystery to someone who looks at the existence between birth and death as the sum total of life. Death is not a cutting off of our path through life, but the gate to its continuation on a different level of existence. It is another station on our soul's journey to the perfect life. In this book, we will find the answers to the 75 most frequently asked questions of people on the subject of life after death. How does the process of death take place? How does the soul go on? And we also gain a lot of insight into karma and into the meaning of our life on earth. Once we understand what life really is all about, then death loses its horror. Where did I come from? Where am I going? A book with 72 pages for only 5 euros.
0: Now, moving on to another title, Living and Dying to Keep on Living. Whoever learns to understand his life no longer fears death. This is what this book is all about. We find very fundamental explanations in it that help us to overcome the fear of death and to shape our life very consciously. Answers are also given to important and current questions of our time. For example, how can we judge organ transplants from a spiritual point of view? Does reincarnation exist? Is there really a hell and eternal damnation? What happens when a person dies, and how does life continue for the soul in the beyond? This book explains a lot of unknowns, for example, about the purification planes and about the origin and goal of each soul. It conveys hope and encouragement to put our life to good use in a conscious way. Living and Dying to Keep on Living, a book with 142 pages for only 14 euros.
1: Our next title is What Should Have Been Kept Hidden from You? 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Reincarnation, as well as the law of sowing and reaping, are truths that are known to many peoples of this earth and are not a contradiction to the Christian faith. Quite the contrary. 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Why we are on earth, and what task we have here, namely, to free our soul of its burdens with a life according to the laws of God. What should have been kept hidden from you? Reincarnation, life's gift of grace. Where does the journey of my soul go? A softback book of 88 pages, available for only 7 euros.
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1: Dear viewers, dear listeners, a cordial welcome to our program on the topic The Gift from the Sanctum of God. At all times, there have been prophets of God. In our time, heaven has stood open for 5 decades. And from the zenith of the being, the Sanctum of God, the Eternal Word flows to the earth, to us human beings. We are living in a divine cosmic time of grace, for the Eternal All-One Creator God has again sent His first daughter from the Sanctum of God to the people. His first beheld daughter, dualized with the Prince of Wisdom, the third basic power of God, incarnated once again in a human body to serve on earth the Eternal Father, Mother God and His Son, the Christ of God, as God's prophetess and emissary. It is the Spirit of Truth, the Christ of God, who speaks into the present time through His instrument, just as He announced as Jesus of Nazareth that He would send the Spirit of Truth who comes from the Father. The Spirit of Truth prepares the ways for the return of the Christ of God. It has been announced. The spiritual return of the Christ of God is at hand. According to His words, I come soon. The supporting pair of the divine wisdom, the cherub and the seraph before God's throne, together with the Christ of God, bear the main responsibility for the return of all fallen souls and ensouled human beings, because the time has come to fetch them home before this materialistic world, the spawn of the fall event, passes away. In the divine word of revelation, the Prince of Divine Wisdom has taught humankind, by way of his spiritual wife, the Seraph of Divine Wisdom, on earth Gabriele, Sophia, the way back to the kingdom of God, to the Eternal Father's house. He taught the inner path in all its facets and revealed a spiritual knowledge never before given on earth about the emergence of the Kingdom of God, our eternal homeland, and about the fall event and countless more.
2: Die Sophia Bibliothek.
3: The Sophia Library and the Tent of God among the people bear witness to the cornucopia of divine wisdom given in thousands of revelations from the Kingdom of God and countless schoolings and teaching devotionals through Gabriele Sophia, whom the Eternal Father Mother God calls His prophetess and emissary. Dear fellow people, the gift from the Sanctum of God is, on the one hand, Gabriele Sophia herself, and on the other hand, this special revelation writing, which she now wants to give to all willing people as a gift from the zenith of the Sanctum. Furthermore, as a second booklet, a revelation writing from God Father entitled God Father, the Word of the All.
2: Über Gabriele Sophia.
3: In 1990, Christ revealed about Gabriele Sophia God the Eternal and I, His Son, prepared the great All-Star, of which it is revealed that it will appear on the firmament in the mighty time of radical change from the old sinful world to the age of the Spirit, the prophetess and emissary of God, the high spirit being before the Father's throne. It was foreseen for this mighty turn of time in order to proclaim the all-being in the world and to help found and build the kingdom of peace of Jesus Christ with its divine laws. Since the soul of my instrument lives in the all-power of God, it is now possible for me, Christ, to reveal the highest teaching, the all-being, the eternal principle that could ever be drawn and given through the high consciousness of a soul in the earthly garment. The human being, my prophetess, the emissary of God, also draws and teaches from her opened spiritual consciousness, from her innermost being, which is one with God, the absolute law from the depths of the being, and interprets it as far as it can be conveyed with human words and terms. Thus far, the words of the Christ of God.
1: Dear fellow people, in September 2005, the Prince of Wisdom, Brother Emmanuel, explained to me, Ulrich, about my spiritual origin and my task from the kingdom of God, and above all, asked me to care for Gabriele, the prophetess and emissary of God, as a human being. He assured me analogously, it's not as bad as people often make it out to be. And he promised, I am also still here. And that's how it was and is until today. Gabriele is now over 90 years old and, according to her perception, still has to be here as a human being on earth. I, Ulrich, have been privileged to accompany her for nearly 20 years and right up to this day, God's gift to the people from the zenith of the being, the sanctum of God, through whom His eternal word has flowed in all facets of life as never before in human history. His gem, as was said, from the kingdom of God. Unfortunately, I have to say that it was always a difficult time. A very difficult time, because as it is revealed by the Christ of God in the great work of Revelation, this is my word, Alpha and Omega, it truly was a hard time. Day and night, the darklings lurked around her in order to torment and thus silence her. However, the woman, the high spirit being in earthly garment, the handmaid of God, did not keep silent. And it was always this way, before Brother Emmanuel called me and other brothers and sisters who also cared for Gabriele. Basically, it was this way from the very first hour. Several weeks after I was called via Brother Emmanuel in the autumn of 2005, the Christ of God revealed more. From the Revelations, with a very private character, we will present a few small excerpts. He said, among other things, "There will be another fight. Brother, I ask you, watch out for our sister. They are attacking. But do not forget, my spirit is in you. But brother, beloved brother, remember, they attack our beloved sister. You know that my victory is with you and that I pulsate in your souls. And a few days later, the Christ of God revealed himself again, from which we pass on a few more passages. He spoke to Gabriele. The fight is not yet over for the divine wisdom in an earthly garment. There will still be battles for my brother, your son, and also for you, beloved sister. Please do not give up. With the power of the Most High, you will make it. Unfortunately, I have to say, even the adversary needs the chance to recognize himself, which means that the fight, as you believe, has indeed begun, but is far from having reached its peak. And Christ revealed further, "Sister, beloved sister, do not be sad. Do not be sad, for great things are at stake. In this world, we are talking about a unique event that wisdom has taken on itself for the cross of the Christ, the I Am. The final battle has begun, which implies that the adversary is fighting with all means and methods. See, in past incarnations, you have endured so much pain, suffering, agony, and not least a martyr's death, in order to carry to its culmination the work that wisdom has undertaken. Sister, although there will still be many battles, and your son, my brother, will also be toughened through them, I affirm the victory of wisdom in connection with the power of the Christ of God. The heavens are counting on you, and the heavens are affirming it, and legions of divine beings are around you. Sister, remember this when the difficult hours come. Do not despair. I ask you, do not despair, for the victory is ours. Sister, you have borne so much. You have the blessing of the Almighty God. Do not forget. Despite the difficulties, it will ultimately be easy to overcome what is still to come, compared to what you have endured for the homeland, for me, your brother, the Redeemer of all souls and people, for the ray of divine wisdom, and not least, for the great, almighty, eternal Father, whose kindness, love, and meekness are infinite, before whom we bow in gratitude and devotion. Do it with me. Let it be."
4: Liebe Mitmenschen,
5: dear fellow people, and countless attacks did come,
4: wave after wave, year after year, day and night, which we will not go further into here. The climax was the long, difficult time of the sacrifice of Gabriele's heart, which has already been revealed elsewhere. So we see that the life path of a true prophetess of God is a decades-long spiritual and physical running of the gauntlet, which is intensified by the hostility and campaigns of defamation by the godless alliance of church and state. This has always been the case. The fact that Gabriele was able to again receive even more profound revelations after the long, difficult time, after what we have summarized under the word heart sacrifice, is truly not to be taken for granted, because what could now be revealed after the heart sacrifice she endured was conditional on Gabriele's victory over the Satanist, which has been reported on in detail in another publication. Everything that could be revealed through Gabriele after the heart sacrifice is truly once again a special gift of grace to humanity, achieved through pain, suffering, and hardship over months, day and night. Dear fellow people, Gabriele, the prophetess and emissary of God, would like to use this gift from the sanctum of God to once again give people an insight into the great cosmic and unique event that is revealed in the scripture now quoted, and to make it accessible to many, many people so that it may fall into their hearts. For, as explained, never before in the history of humankind could a prophetess of God from the zenith of the being, the sanctum of God, reveal to the people in such depth about the beginnings of God's creation and what preceded it, and thus also give the answer to the question, where does God come from? For a bearer of God's word can reveal only as much as he has opened in terms of his spiritual divine consciousness. This last sentence gives us an idea of the high being that is among us in Gabriele Sophia, yet always humble and modest, a sister among brothers and sisters. Dear fellow people, this thoroughly externalized and materialistic world is at an end. We can no longer overlook the fact that strife, violence, and war, destruction, decay, degeneration, death, and annihilation are everywhere. Therefore, with this gift from the sanctum of God, Gabriele Sophia wants to once again touch the inner being of the people for the kingdom of God and awaken the longing in all willing people worldwide for the way home to the eternal Father's house by way of the Christ of God, who suffered unspeakably, also in terms of what he did for us human beings. She wants to lead us to Christ, the Redeemer of all souls and ensouled human beings.
1: And now that we have spilled the beans, as the saying goes, we perhaps understand better what an incredible amount of spiritual energy was and is required. What a capacity for suffering, love, wisdom, and humility before God has been and will be brought in by the great ones in the kingdom of God, so as to move us human beings to turn back and set us on the path home through Christ, the co-regent of the kingdom of God, our Redeemer and Brother.
0: Kommen wir nun
1: we now come to the gift from the sanctum of God, the zenith of the being. The age of the lily, Sophia, the wisdom of God, the spirit of truth, the spirit of fusion, spirit of his spirit, love of his love. Gabriele, the teaching prophetess and emissary of God in our time, writes, time passes, but many things remain present. Nearly 5 decades ago, I, Gabriele, was called by the eternal All One God to be the prophetess of God. The cherub of his divine wisdom trained me so that I serve the eternal kingdom, the kingdom of God, as a prophetess. How that took place and what became of it has been passed on in several divine revelations. My yes to the eternal, to the Almighty Father Mother Being, became the task to fulfill and to give the divine prophetic word, which has now been revealed in this world for nearly 5 decades, and via radio, television, and other media reaches ever more people, and beyond that, also the souls in the soul realms. After some time of spiritual divine schoolings, of training to be the prophetess of the eternal All One, the I Am, briefly and without ifs and buts, revealed itself and disclosed to me my spiritual divine origin in its depth. The Eternal All One wanted and now wants it this way, since he, the Spirit of Truth, had and still has plans for the human being Gabriele, in order to make manifest the deep meaning of his words, my daughter. Then my life took an unforeseeable turn. I said yes to the Eternal All One and had to adjust completely in order to live up to the yes to him. Now my further path of life was shaped by the divine schoolings through my spiritual teacher, Brother Emmanuel. During these divine and intense schoolings, every now and then, my spiritual teacher let me look into the eternal kingdom. I beheld the beauty, the unity, and the oneness of the divine, of the heavenly beings. I beheld the heavenly buildings, the gardens and landscapes, heavenly nature and the most diverse species of animals, and the becoming and being in the four planes of development to the filiation of God. I looked into the primordial work of creation, of the four powers of creating, and into the three attributes of the Father, Mother, Being, the filiation attributes. More and more, I, Gabriele, found my way into the primordial eternal law of love for God and neighbor.
3: Gabriele continues, The one who has neither respect nor reverence for the mighty spirit of life cannot understand me when I write. God is the spirit of truth, the spirit of life, who is omnipresent and flows and flows and flows. He flows through all universes. He flows through the material universe. He shines in all the suns and planets. God, the omnipresent streaming being, is the infinite light ether, which is the luminosity of infinity. The spirit of infinity flows through every human being. The spirit of truth flows and touches the negativity in the human being only briefly and without value judgment in order to draw his attention to what he could remedy. The spirit of truth streams through infinity without interruption. The spirit of truth is the spirit of fusion, about which we will still read and hear. I repeat, no matter what we people call the spirit of God, he is the flowing spirit, the all-law of infinity. In the religions, many things are particularly contrived so that people fear God. This God is the God invented by the guild of priests, the idolatrous God, who enslaves people with punishment, hell, and damnation, and also with cults, dogmas, and the like. In all of infinity, there is no entity called God. God is the all-power, the all-law, the spirit of truth, the spirit of life. As already mentioned, the primordial eternal law, the all-law, which we in the Western world so profanely call God, streams throughout all universes, every rate of vibration, every frequency, every form, every object, everything, all of matter, infinity.
4: Gabriele continues, I come back to what is no longer concealed, to where the eternal word comes from. Now, after nearly 5 decades, the eternal reveals in the word of his prophetess, my daughter, I raise the veil, and you report how it was, how it is, what you behold, how the eternal kingdom, which is the eternal homeland of all divine beings, developed. You are still a human being, but your spiritual being comes from the let there be, in order to give form to the desire of the fusion, to found the eternal kingdom, and to have the formation from the infinite being take place. And so it was. The core of being of my soul opened more and more, and I behold and report. Before the creation of being, before the let there be to the eternal being, there was solely infinite light, seas of light, also called flowing light ether. All in all, it is the spirit of truth, highest vibrating energies, infinite aspects of consciousness of diverse currents of light, light ethereal. The Spirit of Truth, whom we people in the Western world call God, is the eternal Spirit, the all-flowing life eternally. The Spirit, the all-life, knows neither beginning nor end. He is. I repeat, until the creation, until the let there be, there were solely inexhaustible, highest vibrating energies of diverse aspects of consciousness, inexhaustible, infinite seas of light, spirit of his spirit, eternal light, light ether. Dear fellow people, thus, Gabriele, we are talking here about the truth from dimensions that are not comprehensible with the cognitive possibilities of our alleged three dimensions, if they are three dimensions at all. That is the truth of it. Our eye sees only the dense substance, the shadow, which we human beings call matter. Matter is nothing other than transformed down primordial substance, transformed down from the light ether, from the spirit, from the primordial light of infinity. Everything that concerns the further dimensions can be rendered with our language only in an elusive way. Regardless of how I express it and pass it on in the three dimensions, everything is based on the eternal spirit, on the primordial eternal all-law, which is the spirit of truth. From the all-law, from the spirit of truth to the fusion, emerged the fine material, forming eternal kingdom, which is seven-dimensional. All forms, colors, tones, and sounds, all divine beings, called spirit beings, are fine material, that is, light ethereal, spirit of his spirit. Also all forms and colors of the endless gardens and their design, the dwellings, as well as the innumerable animal species, and not lastly, the nation of children in unity with the father-mother being, are light ethereal and spirit of his spirit that became form, love of his love, seven-dimensional.
1: I continue reading. The eternally flowing spirit is the carrier substance of all fine material forms, as well as of the eternal kingdom and of all cosmoses, including the material cosmos. The eternally flowing spirit is the primordial law that we humans in the Western world call God. Everything, but absolutely everything, is consciousness, which, according to its state of consciousness, expresses itself in forms, colors, fragrances, and sounds, and this in all of infinity. All of what I have only briefly indicated here, thus Gabriele, was preceded by a mighty cosmic fusion by way of the Spirit of Truth to the Let There Be. The fusion was the desire and the will of the competencies of the bearers of consciousness of the infinite seas of light, the Let There Be. It drew and created and unfolded itself into seven-dimensional forms and colors. The becoming of the light ethereal eternal kingdom. Everything that we human beings see and do not see is energetic light ether. Ether atoms of light that create and create. It is forming life, that which the infinite fusion inherently contains. Light ethereal waves upon waves of light, energetic seas of light, and their gradual melding into cosmic unity, into the let there be, into the drawing and creating being. I, Gabriele, can pass on this unique event only with three-dimensional words, since I am among human beings as a human being. The cherub of eternal wisdom gave a revelation about the nature of the seas of light and about the convergence of these seas of light, in which he pictorially reflected the cosmic events. In this context, he spoke of ethereal matrices, which formed into a kind of rhythmic waves with the confluence of the seven seas of light. With the repeated superimposition of the currents of light ethereal waves, so-called water images emerged. The cherub of the eternal wisdom of the being called what became apparent from the confluence of the light ethereal waves matrix images. Before the mighty event of the let there be, there were several attempts at this. However, four drawing and creating seas of infinitely flowing light had similar polarities. The confluence of these light ethereal waves upon waves, floods of light from four largely equally vibrating energies of consciousness, produced no success. For they were polarities of a similar structure, even of the same consciousness, the same wavelength, until a fifth light ethereal sea of currents of consciousness flowed in, which contained within three sea surges of light ethereal consciousness and signaled its intention. It may all sound mundane, but I can convey the whole thing only with three-dimensional words. The fifth mighty consciousness, with three vast sea currents of light, light ethereal energies of a magnitude that surpassed all four equally vibrating sea surges of light together, is the Spirit of Truth, which flowed into the four energetic drawing and creating sea surges and revealed his intention.
3: I continue reading in the explanations from Gabriele. As already mentioned, the fifth consciousness, with the three gigantic energy currents, drew attention to itself and its intention with a flooding of light. Through the corresponding influx of waves upon waves, pictorial forms emerged. I would like to call them, as stated, water images. The fifth consciousness is the Spirit of Truth to the let there be the Creator for the forming life. I repeat, with the influx of light, with infinite ethereal sea surges of light from the fifth mighty consciousness, the plan for the let there be became clear. The desire and the will of the fifth light ethereal bearer of consciousness of three ethereal seas of light was to create an infinite eternal kingdom with beings and kingdoms of nature in manifold colors, forms, fragrances, and sounds. Of course, fine material, whereby the indicated sounds revealed the communicative interaction of all the forms of life. The inexhaustible ethereal streaming indicated that, furthermore, the other four gigantic bearers of consciousness were significant, the owners of the four drawing and creating energetic seas of light. After unimaginable manifold confluences of energies in matrix-like formations, the bearers of the four and of the three different light ethereal sea currents observed the flare of the let there be. I, thus Gabriele, find no words other than gigantic and unique for the merging of these mighty seven cosmic ethereal energies upon energies. When the five competencies of the seven seas of light were in agreement, the melding began toward absolute unity, toward the all-permeating cosmic let there be. In mighty cycles, they decided to found the eternal kingdom and to give themselves form. The fusion, the melding into absolute unity, brought forth the mighty being into the let there be, the eternal

0: melding of seven light ethereal seas is the Spirit, which has within the light ethereal formation through the fusion. The mighty Let There Be is the All Spirit, the infinite law of the eternal being, the love of God. The eternal truth is the spirit of fusion, and therefore the light ethereal forming life, spirit of His spirit, love of His love. The core in the fusion is also seen as the root, the spirit to the forming life, the spirit of kindness, love, and meekness, of order, of will, of wisdom, and of earnestness. Just as a tree, a shrub, a flower emerges from a seed, from a kernel, thus, from the mighty fusion, a light ethereal, fine material life developed that became form, spirit, of the eternally flowing life. From the infinite seas of light, the fusion, the core to the Let There Be, the all creation entity, the sovereign entity, the Father-Mother principle accepted the being that became form. In the further mighty course of creation, from the core of the fusion, the powers of drawing and creating gave themselves forming life, the entity from the Let There Be, according to their competence. Just as the crown of a mighty tree sheds its seeds, its kernels, in the same way, according to their competence, entities flowed out of the Let There Be from the seven infinite streams of the being. The core, the fusion, bears the consciousness of giving and receiving of the first dual units. Cherubim and seraphim, unity principles from the spirit of the fusion. Furthermore, the sanctum is in the origin. It is the creation of the Creator, the Father-Mother being. The sanctum, the central core for the all being, is the center of the 7x7 infinitely flowing ethereal energies of consciousness, which were called seas of light or surges of light before the fusion. Seven basic ethereal currents flow to each other and into each other. It is the spirit of unity and the root of the fusion to the light ethereal formation. Infinite currents and the potentiation of self takes place in the mighty center of the being, called the Sanctum. From the mighty Let There Be flowed the life. The beginning to the formation of the first entities and the beginning of the mighty eternal kingdom. The first basic principles for the life are the stock duals, cherubim and seraphim. From the core of the fusion, it continued to the Let There Be. A mighty nation developed. Symbolically speaking, this means that the eternal kingdom developed from countless seeds and kernels of a mighty tree, from the trunk and from the one root, the Father-Mother principle, and the seven entity powers, kernels like seeds upon seeds, roots upon roots, the mighty kingdom, the eternal kingdom.
1: Gabriele continues. Coming back again to the sanctum, the center of the being. The sanctum is the perpetual

0: perpetuum mobile of the all-being of infinity. The core of the fusion is, as stated, comparable to a mighty tree. The spirit of life is like a root from which flows the forming life. It is the spirit of infinity that brings forth the fruit and at the same time passes on seeds or kernels. It is very difficult to convey the let there be in three-dimensional words, but it is solely about understanding, as far as this is possible, that our souls come from infinity, from the kingdom of the being, and that infinity is the spirit of truth who wants his sons and daughters back. For we are spirit of his spirit and love of his love, entities, spirit beings of the true life. Because this is so, with my three-dimensional words, I, thus Gabriele, am trying to give an understanding of our eternal homeland, for the eternal and the eternal kingdom. The eternal being are calling for the sons and daughters of the eternal being. Dear fellow people, please understand me. I will repeat myself a few more times, because the whole thing, our true life, is so complex, so filled with substance, and of such a multiplicity of life, that repetitions certainly do not elicit boredom, but contribute to a deeper understanding. Gabriele continues, it flows, and I may look into the mighty currents of the eternal spirit, the homeland, the kingdom of the father-mother being, the infinite gardens, the animals, the buildings of the brothers and sisters. In all of the infinite kingdom, there are no masters and maidservants, no servitude, and no hegemony. Everything is unity and love. That is the true life. That is the let there be, the spirit of love that gives and gives. As already written, the densification, called matter, is nothing other than transformed down light ether, energy condensed into coarse matter. The human being calls his earthly destination matter, but his origin, and thus his true destination, is and remains the spirit, the all-flowing and creating light ether, the spirit of truth, the spirit of love and love of neighbor, the spirit, the law of life, which is unity.
1: I continue reading. The spirit of truth, the spirit of fusion, is the spirit from which we all are, spirit of his spirit, of the infinite love that flows and flows. And the human being does not realize that he, too, is permeated. Science, quantum physics, would have many terms for this, but none of the so-called experts can prove the spirit that we human beings in the Western world call God. He is. He flows and has no need to reveal himself to the experts and suggest to them who he is. He is omnipresent, eternally flowing truth, the Spirit. The Spirit of truth, the true life, gives and gives and points out what we human beings can change, and not how we should regard Him. The Spirit of truth is autonomous and not dependent. Every light ethereal type of atom is autonomous in itself and works according to the principle of communication, sending and receiving. Spirit consciousness with spirit consciousness. Everything according to the principle, Spirit of His Spirit and love of His love. Whether it is the material universe, whether it is the finer or fine material universes, whether it is the planets or the galaxies or other matter, the infinite, primordial, eternal Spirit permeates all things. Whether material universe, fine material or finer material, every planet, every sun is merely a drop of the eternal Spirit. If we look into the so-called night sky, then we believe that it would be dark between the planets. But there is no darkness in all of infinity. The darkness that we think we see is in reality filled with the Spirit, with a light that flows through infinity, and thus also in our three dimensions. Thus far, some excerpts from The Age of the Lily, Sophia, The Wisdom of God, The Spirit of Truth, The Spirit of Fusion, Spirit of His Spirit, Love of His love. Dear fellow people, the revealed truth from the eternal kingdom is the gift to all willing people by way of the gift from heaven. Gabriele Sophia. Never again will there be such a time when the zenith of the being, the sanctum of God, will be so close to the people through His eternal word. We bow before the All-One Eternal Father, Mother God, and His Son, the Christ of God, and give thanks that He gave us the cornucopia of the divine wisdom, cherub and seraph, Emmanuel and Gabriele, that He sent us the Spirit of Truth in the prophetic word, so out of the blue, so unexpected, yet so powerful, so loving, and full of vigor, the wisdom from God. Time passes, the hours flee before the people. A new age has begun and casts its shadow ahead before the light of day begins. Dear viewers, dear listeners, we greet you warmly and wish you all the best for the coming time. Goodbye. God in us and we in God, eternally.

The Teaching Book, The Age of the Lily, The High Time After the Time, God in Us and We in God. This book by Gabriele, the teaching prophetess and emissary of the Eternal Kingdom, is given for this time and for the coming generations. It indicates the path to God in us and we in God, and allows the reader to dive deeply into the laws of life. Learn that God, the All-Power, dwells in every cell of our body, in every blood vessel, and that everything, our entire life, including our body, is based on energy, on sending and receiving.

0: Dear listeners, a warm welcome to another reading from the Sermon on the Mount of Jesus of Nazareth. 2,000 years ago, with the Sermon on the Mount, Jesus gave the people of his time a standard by which to orient their own lives according to the laws of the kingdom of God, according to the commandment of love for God and neighbor, and according to the principles of unity, freedom, equality, brotherhood, and justice. Today, the Christ of God speaks to us human beings through his prophetess and emissary, Gabriele, in order to lead people into the whole truth. He also deepens the teachings of the Sermon on the Mount and explains to us their meaning and application using the words of the present time. In today's program, we will read a passage from the Sermon on the Mount, from the Gospel of Jesus, an apocryphal gospel, followed by the explanations of the Christ of God. Both are written down in the work of Revelation, "This is my word, Alpha and Omega, the Gospel of Jesus, the Christ revelation which true Christians the world over have come to know." We begin with a section entitled, "Resist Temptation, Decide for God." Jesus of Nazareth taught 2,000 years ago, "Enter by the straight gate, for narrow is the way and straight is the gate that leads to life, and few are those who find it. But wide is the gate and broad is the road that leads to ruin, and there are many who walk on it."
1: The Christ of God revealed the following about this in our time. "Narrow is the path and straight is the gate that leads to life" means, in each one who endeavors to walk the narrow path to life, the darkling makes himself known and shows him, as he showed me as Jesus of Nazareth, the treasures and comforts of this world. Each day anew, it is necessary to resist and oppose the satanic. Whoever is not watchful will be servile to him. Recognize every person who takes the first steps towards the life at first feels confined and restricted until he has made a final decision. For he shall cease to do those things which he thought and did in human terms until now. The first steps lead into the unknown. They are called belief and trust. Until the first steps are taken, the path to life is straight and narrow. The first hurdles that should be overcome on the path to the heart of God are called change your way of thinking and cease your old human habits. Repent, forgive, ask for forgiveness, and sin no more. For each one, this means a personal effort and a readjustment of everything that until now was customary. However, the one who perseveres with my strength will leave the narrow path and reach the great road of light into the kingdom of the inner being, on which he will strive toward the door to the absoluteness, to the life in God, with those who journey into the light. The person is tested each day for or against God. The one who decides against me by keeping all human comforts and everything that makes him human will not be led into temptation on the wide, dark road, since he has given himself up to the tempter. Many, indeed, follow this road to ruin. They are not tested like those who walk the narrow path to life. The one who has given himself up to the tempter thereby also gives his unrestricted assent to what he has to harvest on account of his seed.
0: Let us read another part of the Sermon on the Mount of Jesus of Nazareth. You will recognize them by their fruit. We read in the Gospel of Jesus, "Beware of false prophets who come to you in sheep's clothing, but are inwardly ravenous wolves. You will know them by their fruits. Can one gather grapes from thorns or figs from thistles? Likewise, every good tree brings forth good fruit, but the bad tree brings forth bad fruit. Every tree that does not bring forth good fruit is only fit to be cut down and thrown into the fire. This is why you should distinguish the good from the bad by their fruits." By way of the prophetic word, Christ explains about this in our time. At the end of the days of materialism, of the time of avarice and greed, many false prophets will appear. They will talk much about the love of God, and yet their works are human works. Not the one who speaks of the love of God is a true prophet and a spiritually wise one, but solely the one whose works are good. The gift of discernment, however, is given only to the one who first examines his own cast of mind, whether he truly believes in the gospel of selfless love himself and fulfills what is meant by it, and what he has already actualized himself in selfless love towards his neighbor. You can recognize your fellow people and sense the difference between the good, the less good, and the bad only once you have attained degrees of spiritual maturity. The one who still condemns his neighbor and thinks and speaks negatively about them cannot yet examine his fellow people. He lacks the gift of discernment. He merely passes judgment and does not examine. If you are still a bad fruit yourself, how can you recognize the good fruit? The one who does not actualize the laws of God thus lacks the gift to discern between what is good, less good, or bad. May the one who wants to examine his neighbor first examine himself, whether he possesses the gift of discernment between the just and the unjust. A good fruit can be discarded very quickly and the bad one approved, when the rotten fruit makes a show of itself with much talking and acts with a lot of seemingly convincing words and gestures. Recognize, like attracts like. The rotten fruits are closer than the good fruits to the one who is himself still a rotten fruit. But the one who is selfless is a good fruit, and the good, the selfless, is also close to him. The one who is selfless also has the gift to discern between the good, the less good, and the bad fruits. And so, the one who wants to differentiate between the good and the bad fruits must first be a good fruit himself. Only the good fruit can recognize the bad. The bad fruit seeks like-minded bad fruits again and again in order to go against the good ones. The bad fruits condemn, discard, judge, and bind. The good, ripe fruits are understanding, benevolent, and tolerant, and are kind toward their neighbor. They may very well address the wrongs, but they keep their neighbor in their heart. This means that they no longer judge, condemn, or convict. I repeat, you shall recognize them by their fruits. The good fruit knows the bad fruit, yet the bad fruit does not recognize the good fruit. The good fruit looks only upon the good, the bad fruit only upon the bad. The person thinks, speaks, and acts accordingly.
1: We read another section, Fulfill the Will of God. Jesus of Nazareth said in his Sermon on the Mount, "Not all who say to me, "Lord, Lord," will enter the kingdom of heaven, but those who do the will of my Father who is in heaven. Many will say to me on that day, "Lord, Lord, have we not prophesied in your name? Have we not cast out devils in your name? Have we not done many wonderful works in your name?" Then I will declare to them, "I have never known you. Depart from me, you evildoers." The Christ of God revealed about this in our time. "The one who merely calls on my name and does not fulfill the will of my Father is poor in spirit, despite his seemingly spiritually effective speech and his seemingly courteous words, and will not enter the kingdom of heaven. But the one who accomplishes selfless deeds without expecting reward or acknowledgement is the one who does the will of my Father, for he thinks and speaks as he acts. Selfless deeds result only from God-filled feelings and thoughts. If a person's thoughts are impure, then his words are vapid and his deeds egocentric. Recognize, the one who seemingly speaks from the I am, that is, who seems to speak my word and seemingly accomplishes deeds in my name, living well from this, has already received his reward. He will receive no further reward in heaven. The one who does selfless works of love and works for his earthly bread will receive the just reward in heaven. Recognize, the spiritual bread is the spiritual nourishment for the soul. The bread for the body should be earned according to the law of pray and work. The spiritual bread comes from heaven and will be offered to those who keep the law of love and of life, and also fulfill the commandment, pray and work. God gives the people the earthly food through the earth. The fruits of the earth require preparation through the work of the hands. Thus, the worker is worthy of his wage. Recognize the difference between the bread for the soul and the bread for the earthly body. Both may flow from one source, yet the one is spiritual and is offered to the soul, and the other is condensed substance, matter, and is given to the physical body. What the great spirit, God, gives human beings for their physical bodies requires human work. For example, it must be sown, cultivated, harvested, and processed. For this, the person should also be paid by the people. Only the one who does everything out of love for God and the people will be received into the kingdom of God.
0: Build on the rock, Christ. That's the subject of the next part of the Sermon on the Mount. We read in the Gospel of Jesus, "Therefore, I compare the one who hears these words of mine and follows them with a wise man who built his house solidly upon a rock. And the rain fell, and the floods came, and the winds blew about this house, and it did not fall in, for it was founded upon a rock. And the one who hears these words of mine and does not follow them should be compared with a foolish man who built his house upon sand. And the rain fell, and the floods came, and the winds blew and beat against that house, and it fell in, and great was its collapse. But a city which is built solidly, walled solidly in a circle or on the top of a hill, and founded on the rock, can never fall nor be hidden." And it happened that when Jesus had ended these sayings, that people were astonished at his teaching. For he addressed the head and the heart when he taught and did not speak like the scribes who taught only by the authority of their office. Christ explains and deepens these words. The one who hears and follows my word develops his spiritual life. He founds his life on me, the rock. He will then stand firm against all storms and floods. After this earthly life, his soul will consciously enter the spiritual life and will be no stranger there, because while on earth, the human being already lived in the kingdom of the inner being. The prophetic spirit is the fire in the prophet and in all enlightened ones. God did not and does not speak through them as those who taught only by the authority of their office. The prophets and enlightened ones spoke and speak with the full authority of the Eternal, the speaking God, whether the people refuse to accept it or not. It is written, he addressed the head and the heart. What the intellect, the head, absorbs is talked over and argued by the head thinkers. Despite this, many a tiny seed falls into their heart. The one who receives the word of life with his heart also moves it in his heart, causing the good seed, the life, to sprout immediately. But the one who wants to grasp the word of God with his intellect alone will have to later recognize, perhaps only after some blows of fate, what it is he rejected through his doubt and intellectual arrogance. He will have to recognize that the seed, the word of God, that was given from the horn of plenty of life through prophets and enlightened ones, would have spared him much. How I thought, taught, and lived as Jesus of Nazareth will be the standard for the way of living and thinking of the people of the new era in the kingdom of peace of Jesus Christ. In this way, I am very close to them. They will greet me in the Spirit as their brother and will accept and receive me as the ruler of the kingdom of God on earth. Dear listeners, with these heartfelt words of our divine brother, Christ, we want to take our leave of you in the awareness that God, the free spirit, lives in each soul. He loves every one of his children, and he helps every willing person to walk the path to him on the basis of the laws of life which he gave us. It is the path to God in us. Goodbye and greetings in God.

Persecution in the form of ostracism, character assassination, slander, and agitation all the way to breach of law. You do not believe that such things are possible in a country like Germany today? And yet it is a fact. Read the book, The Persecution of the Prophetess of God and of the Followers of Jesus of Nazareth, The History of the Cruelty of Church and State. Infamous lies are spread about the Eternal Word and Gabriele, the Prophetess of God, in our time. Children, women, and men of good standing are insulted and persecuted. Their civil rights are curtailed. People lose their jobs merely because they openly profess to the free spirit, God, and His Son, Christ, and do not bow to the dictates of the mainstream churches. For it happens, as at all times, that the cults of priests go against the eternal word of the free spirit. Read the facts and learn more about the background in the book, The Persecution of the Prophetess of God and of the Followers of Jesus of Nazareth, The History of the Cruelty of Church and State. Order at Gabriele Publishing House, The Word, under the telephone number 0049-9391-504-843 or online under gabriele-publishing-house.com.

0: Vor Jahren durfte ich
1: Many years ago, I, Gabriella, was privileged to receive via the prophetic word, God-Father words, which are good for all people on all continents. A small book developed entitled Father Words for You Too. Jesus of Nazareth taught us human beings according to the following, and call no man your father on earth, for you have one Father who is in heaven. A Father word to us human beings. The world does not know me. The world is not the earth. The world is all that lives on earth and does not raise itself to God the Eternal. This world is the worldly ones who view the planet Earth as the only true and real, who can raise their horizon only as far as the clouds. Beyond that, all is deaf and dumb to them. The one who has no eyes for me, God, in all things, does not see me. The one who has no ears for me, God, does not hear me. The one who has no refined sense of smell does not smell the fragrance which streams from the life which I am. The one who craves only the delights of the world does not taste what life offers him for daily consumption. He reaches for animal products because his sense of touch has not been refined either. It is not noble and delicate. Despite everything, my child, I love you in the very basis of your soul. My child, great is the love I have for my children.
0: Obwohl kein Mensch meine Liebe erahnen kann,
1: even though no human being can have an inkling of my love, I love them all in the very basis of their soul. See, everything pure that exists is the expression of my love. All beings and all things bear within the divine which I am. Everything pure bears witness to an impersonal that is not oriented to the personal Creator Spirit, which I am. See, my child, every movement of your body, every breath, everything that you sense in the very basis of your soul bears witness to a mighty, eternal, omnipresent power.
0: Auch das Kind, das mich ablehnt,
1: even the child who rejects and slanders me, who takes my name in vain, who does violence to the life, see, also in the very basis of his soul, I am the power, the light, and the love. In the very basis of the soul of each person flows the impersonal love, the eternal life. My child, I do not strike back. I do not punish. In all being, I give myself in the soul of each person.
0: Wie die Sonne die Menschenkinder nicht fragt.
1: Just as the sun does not ask the human children, is how I am shining pleasant to you? Or is it okay with you that I shine? See, my child, the sun gives and gives. It follows its course indefatigably. The sun gives and gives to the moon and the stars, which in turn give to the earth and to the human beings. The whole solar system gives, including the earth. See, from this you recognize in a small way the great, universal giver, the Spirit of Love.
0: Und die Herzen meiner Kinder,
1: my child, the hearts of my children, which beat for me in the right way, receive my love increasingly more, for they turn their hearts to me. Just as the calyx of a flower surrenders to the sunlight, to absorb the sun's rays deeply into itself. Oh, recognize my all-giving, impersonal love. The more my child surrenders to me, the all-life, and strives for this itself, the more he will receive my power and my love.
0: Wandere einwärts zum Ursprung deiner Seele.
1: Go within, to the origin of your soul. Become my image, in order to gradually shine for all people and beings, for all being. My child, this is love. I am. And you may be.

0: Ein weiteres Vaterwort an uns Menschen.
1: Another father word to us human beings. Become love. The thinking that is focused on the person, that revolves around one's own personal concerns, is all too human, often sinful. The more a person thinks about himself, about his own welfare, the more limited his consciousness will become. The one who thinks only of himself, who puts only himself in the center, is still far from me, the eternal life, which is love.
0: Ich bin das ewig gebende, unpersönliche, das vorurteilslose Leben, die Fülle.
1: I am the eternally giving, impersonal, impartial life, the fullness. I am who I am in all things, also in you, my child. I am the fullness in all things, in each person, in nature, in each stone, in each animal. I am the life. Be aware of this. The fullness is the life. I am in everything, and I am in you.
0: Denke weise. Wenn du dich
1: think wisely when you are afraid of people and things, then they are outside of your true self.
0: Durch die Furcht
1: through fear, you lend people and things the power to dominate you. Think wisely about this. Remember that in the origin of your soul, I am the fullness, the love, and protection.
0: Viele meiner Kinder sorgen für die kommende Zeit.
1: Many of my children worry about the coming time. Therefore, in this time, they have only that to which they are oriented, or much less, depending on how much doubt and fear they bring into their planning for the coming time. And so, my child, the person is limiting himself who clings to a thinking that is focused on the person, who strives to possess everything possible, to provide for every eventuality that may take place in the coming time at all.
0: Mein Kind, werde davon frei.
1: My child, become free of this. Do not worry about what could be the day after tomorrow, but be consciously in me each day. If you knew that you would be departing from the temporal on the morrow, then you should plant a tree today for those who remain behind, but only if you have an inner urge to do this.

0: Ein weiteres Vaterwort an dich, an uns alle.
1: Another father word to you, to all of us. Eternity should be the goal of every individual. You are a child of eternity. Be aware of this. There is no interruption to life, for everything is life.
0: In der ganzen Unendlichkeit,
1: in all of infinity, there is no standstill, and so not in you, in your life either. Dead are only the person and the soul which focus all their striving and aspirations on the external world, on matter. The heart's desire of the soul will one day be where its treasure is, either on matter, to which it paid homage as a human being, and whose delights and vices it considered to be its true self, or it takes the path to the eternal wealth of life, which is the eternal homeland. Every person bears within the filiation of eternity, of infinity, also in time and space. Do not tie yourself to the awareness, to the thought, that everything consists of time and space. Learn to let your awareness soar to all the spiritual, timeless universes, from order to mercy, and link with the universal spirit that is everything in all things. This awakens in you the thinking in terms of eternity, the awareness that life lasts eternally, the unending beauty and the pure life, which I

0: Ein weiteres Vaterwort.
1: A further father word.
0: Die Schönheit der Seele ist die ewige Liebe.
1: The beauty of the soul is the eternal life. The beauty of the soul is its purity. You, my child, attain this beauty through a noble disposition and sublime thoughts. Through thoughts of order, thoughts of peace, thoughts of unity. The more you live this sublimity, the finer your thoughts will become. Yes, your entire disposition, through which your soul becomes more beautiful. Yes, more pure. Only beauty and nobility.

0: can flow in turn from a beautiful, pure soul, out of a soul filled with great love. Only love can, in turn, stream forth from a heart and a soul that is filled with my peace. Can, in turn, only peace flow, and out of a harmonious person, only harmony, in turn, can flow, because through the love for me, the person is filled with harmony. Think about this. All that is in you finds expression in your nature. It marks your type and your behavior patterns.
1: Siehe, wenn es dir bewusst ist, dass ich die Liebe, Harmonie und der Friede in allem bin.
0: See, when you are aware that I am the love, harmony and peace in all things, and when you recognize in depth your all-to-human aspects, the self-love, the disharmony, the fight against your neighbor, if you repent of this and clear it up, then gradually you will encounter the love which I am in you. For good thoughts link. Good thoughts contribute to peace. Good thoughts awaken you to love. Endeavor to walk the path of peace. Let love and peace grow in your nature. Then, bit by bit, you will feel that you are a child of love. Then, you will also give peace to the world, because in your life, you have rectified what is against peace. Do not fight against your neighbor. Reconcile with him, and you will begin to live. True life is peace. True life is love.

0: Dear listeners, we warmly welcome you to a reading from the great work of Revelation, This is My Word, Alpha and Omega, the Gospel of Jesus, the Christ Revelation, which true Christians the world over have come to know. Christ, the Son of God, revealed to us in this great turning point of time, in the prophetic word through his teaching prophetess and emissary Gabriele, details of his powerful presence in Jesus of Nazareth. He spoke about this: "Let the life stream out through the work, This is My Word," which is, at the same time, a historic work of reference. If you do not seek the letter, but grasp the meaning, the heavens will open up for you, the heavens which I let become manifest in my words, given through a human mouth for all those who strive toward heaven by truly following me. First, we will read from the mostly unknown Gospel of Jesus, which was explained, corrected, and deepened in the following by Christ himself, through the prophetic word in our time. Chapter 69, which we may read to you today, is entitled About Death, Rebirth, and Life. As Jesus sat at the west side of the temple with his disciples, behold, a dead person was being carried on a stretcher to be buried, and one said to him, Master, when a man has died, will he live again? And he answered, saying, I am the resurrection and the life. I am the good, the beautiful, the true, and the one who believes in me will not die, but live eternally. As in Adam all die, so will all come to life again in Christ. Blessed be those who die in me and have become perfect in my likeness, for they rest from their labor and their works follow them. They have overcome evil and have been made pillars in the temple of my God, and they go out no more, for they will abide in eternity.
1: Christ explains, corrects, and deepens the word. To die in Adam means to die in sin. To be resurrected in Christ means to be released from sin by repenting, forgiving, asking for forgiveness, making amends, and no longer committing the same or similar sins. The one who strives for the purity of the soul and the one who believes in me, Christ, the Redeemer of all men and souls, will live in me consciously and attain rebirth in the Spirit of God. He will enter the sanctum, God, and will also abide in God. The being, which has consciously become the image of the Father again, remains in the eternal heavens and will no longer return to reincarnation in the flesh, except to serve the eternal in the earthly garment. We continue reading in the Gospel of Jesus. But for those who have done evil, there is no rest. For they will go out and in, and for their betterment will have to endure sorrow for many ages until they have become perfect. But those who have done good and attained perfection have eternal rest and enter eternal life. They rest in eternity. Repeated death and birth have no more power over them. The wheel of the eternal no longer revolves for them, for they have reached the center where eternal rest prevails and the center of all things is God.
0: Christ explains, corrects, and deepens the word. The one who dies in sin will have no rest, because in the spheres of purification, at the latest, the sin becomes a piercing pain. If in this incarnation the soul has not expiated the sins which it brought with it, but continued to add to them, then it continues to be tied to the wheel of reincarnation and will be drawn by it into another incarnation, since it could not rise because of the burden, the sin. Every sin matures according to predetermined laws and then pushes to be expiated. As long as the soul clings to the wheel of reincarnation, it continues to be drawn to the earth, because there it has the opportunity to clear up in a short time what is still earth-heavy, that is, earth-rooted. A soul can have several or even many incarnations behind it. This can continue until all the sins have been expiated, which repeatedly draw the soul to earth, because the soul is still rooted in the earth. When a soul death bursts open in the spheres of purification, this can be a fiery furnace for the soul in which it languishes. In the heat of the sin, which has burst open and which hurts the soul just as wounds on the physical body hurt the person, many souls recognize that as human beings on earth, they could have the opportunity again to expiate this debt and other still latent sins as well. They learn from teaching angels that in another incarnation there is a chance to expiate the burdens of the soul more quickly and easily, and to free themselves more quickly from the suffering which arose from the sin. Still, other souls go through many periods of time. They come into the earthly garment and go again. They come and go again. Many of them repeatedly burden themselves anew because they are not willing, neither in the planes of purification nor in the earthly existence, to recognize their sins, to acknowledge them as being their debt, to repent and to sin no more. They are often the ones who speak ill of those people who strive to fulfill the will of God. The one who lives in sin over long periods of time is far from the light and is ultimately against the light, since for him the shadow is his home. These, then, are those souls which, in the earthly garment, time and again go after the people to whom they already did bad things in times gone by. Through their correspondences, the persecutors can also recognize those who endeavor to clear up the shadows, their sins, with Christ.
1: The Spirit of the Christ of God continues. Recognize that on this side of life, many incarnated souls, that is, human beings, encounter their victims from past times in other human beings. With this, they are given the opportunity to recognize themselves and turn back. The one recognizes repents, and as a soul gradually enters the life and does not come back again, the other soul comes back into an earthly existence because it has not made use of its former incarnations and has again sinned. Recognize that in the realm of the souls experience their sins as a fire within the soul body when the causes, that is, the sins, become active. It is similar to the earthly existence when the causes come into effect and the person has to endure blows of fate and illness. But in the spheres of purification, the soul experiences the effects of the sins much more painfully than if it has to expiate and endure them as a human being in the earthly garment. For the one who in the earthly garment repents and endeavors to give his sins over to me, the Christ, and to leave them in me, the one who lives in me and sins no more, enters the eternal, pure spiritual life. The wheel of reincarnation no longer revolves for him. He is released from death and birth because the soul has again become the being from God and lives in the center in God. We continue reading in the Gospel. And one of his disciples asked him, "How shall one enter the kingdom of God?" And he answered, saying, "If you do not make the below as the above, and the left as the right, and the behind as the before, and if you do not enter into the center and into the Spirit, you will not enter into the kingdom of God." And he said, "Do not believe that any human being is without error, for the word of error is found even among the prophets and the initiates of the Christhood. But there are many errors which are covered by love."
0: Christ explains, corrects, and deepens the word. The word of humankind is the word of error. For words are but symbols and can be interpreted in manifold ways. The word of human beings is understood by people only to the degree that their respective consciousness has matured. Spiritually alert people grasp the meaning of the word because they have immersed in the truth. People whose consciousness is still in the embryonic state get caught up in the letter and see contradictions in everything. The word of the true prophets, of the initiates, and of enlightened men and women is often wrongly interpreted because it is wrongly understood. People of different degrees of consciousness live on the earth, and each one hears according to his level of consciousness, and each one interprets accordingly for himself and his neighbor. The statement, "For the word of error is found even among the prophets and the initiates of the Christhood, but there are many errors which are covered by love," means the following. The so-called prophets and initiates, who use me, the Christ, just as a means to an end, to promote their own interests, take my name in vain in order to bring error into this world. These unenlightened ones, with their human conceptions, which they represent as the truth and yet are errors, quote the word of the true prophets and initiates, which they wrongly understand and interpret in order to legitimize themselves. The Eternal does not let these errors, which are attributed to the true prophets and initiates, fall upon them. However, he covers the errors, so to speak, until the time is ripe to uncover the error which came into this world.
1: We continue reading from the Gospel of Jesus. "And when it was evening, he went out to Bethany with the 12. For there lived Lazarus and Mary and Martha, whom he loved. And Salome came to him and asked him, 'Lord, how long shall death hold sway?' And he answered, saying, 'As long as you men inflict burdens and you women give birth. For this reason, I am come to end the works of the heedless.' And Salome said to him, 'Then I have done well by not giving birth.' And the Lord answered, saying, 'Eat of every pasture which is good, but do not eat of that which has the bitterness of death.' And when Salome asked, when those things about which she asked him will be understood, the Lord said, When you have worn out the garment of shame and have risen above lusts, when the two become one, and the male with the female will be neither male nor female.
0: Christ explains, corrects, and deepens the word. In God, the male and the female principles are called the positive and the negative principles. They are the two poles which act in absolute unity. They are the giving and the receiving poles. In their unity, they form the father-mother principle. Both poles, the giving and the receiving principles, also act in the children of God. Among other things, they bring together two beings, the giving and the receiving principles. In the duality, they melt into one another, thus activating the father-mother principle, the spiritually begetting and conceiving powers. Beings in the light of God do not seduce, nor are they seduced. They love each other in God and from God, and in the union of the Father-Mother power, they beget spiritual beings, children of the light. The dual pair is the duality. They are the two powers that are melted into one another, the giving and the receiving powers. The duals are two beings, and yet are merged in unity forever. They offer their spiritual children to the Eternal and raise them in the filiation of God, in the all-family which forms the great family of God.
1: We read further in the Gospel of Jesus. And once more to another disciple who asked him, "When will all obey the law?" When the Spirit of God will fill the whole earth and the heart of every man and of every woman, I strewed the law into the earth, and it took root and bore in due time 12 fruits for the nourishment of all. I cast the law into the water, and it was cleansed of all evil. I cast the law into the fire, and the gold was purged from all dross. I cast the law into the air, and it received life from the Spirit of the Living One who fills all things and dwells in the heart of each one. And he told many other similar parables to those who had ears to hear and an understanding soul. But to the multitude they were obscure words. Christ explains, corrects, and deepens the word. These words mean that the Eternal Father in me, His Son, brought the law of life into this world. The deliberate and unintentional errors of humankind entwine the law of love and of life. I will take these errors away so that the eternal law will be recognized and understood by every person of good will, so that he may actualize the eternal law and fulfill it in daily life. When all people fulfill the law of God, they see their own words and those of their neighbors. Then error has no place any longer. The one who lives in God lives as a child of God in the all-embracing ocean, God. The child of God knows the law of the earth, of water, of fire, and of air, because it lives in the law. Thus, it also has the power to move the four elements.
0: Dear listeners, you have heard a reading from the great work of Revelation, "This is my word, Alpha and Omega, the Gospel of Jesus." The Christ revelation which true Christians the world over have come to know. We take our leave of you for today, and thank you for listening, and we'll be glad when we may greet you at one of our next readings. We wish you and all of us a blessed time. Goodbye and greetings in God.

Against the background of destruction, wars and natural disasters worldwide, many people are looking for a new perspective on the future. With this, the question often comes up, is there a God? And if yes, how or where can I find him? Gabriele, the prophetess and emissary of God in our time, gives us clear and detailed answers today concerning this. In the book, The Free Spirit, God in Us, she writes, "We live in the great stream of life, which encompasses the elements, nature, animals and people, and yet we often do not know where our Creator is. The Creator of heaven and of earth, the Creator of nature, of the animals. God is in all things. God in infinity, God in heaven, God on earth, God in the elements, in nature, in each blade of grass, God in every animal, and God in us." Order The Free Spirit, God in Us, by calling 0049-9391-504-843 or online at gabriele-publishing-house.com.

0: Wir, jeder einzelne von uns ist der Tempel
1: Gottes. We, each one of us, is the temple of God. Let us learn to turn within, into the temple of unending love. For the Great Spirit is in us. He is waiting for us. He wants to open the door to the inner sanctum. We may come to Him. Yes, He calls us. Come to me, all who labor and are heavy burdened, and I will give you rest. Christ in us. During these moments of prayer, let us learn. Let us learn to sense Him. Let us turn to within. In the proximity of our physical heart, the light of love shines, the strength shines that makes us free and happy.
0: Wer möchte, nimmt eine aufrechte
1: Whoever wants to takes up an upright sitting position and places the backs of both hands on his lap. Both feet are flat on the floor. In this way, we sit quietly. The body becomes lighter. Now we turn to within. We draw our senses to within. We say yes to the inner light. All thoughts recede. Our body becomes ever lighter and vibrates through the power of the inner light. Our breathing absorbs the light of the Great Spirit. The light flows through our breathing. Our breathing flows through our body.
0: Ganz allmählich atmen.
1: Very gradually, we breathe ever more deeply because we become calmer.
0: Tief in uns.
1: Deep in us is the stillness.
0: Aus dem Christus Gotteszentrum.
1: The stillness pulsates, coming from the center of the Christ of God. It enfolds us.
0: Unendlicher Friede um.
1: Unending peace surrounds us. It is the Spirit.
0: Das Licht durchströmt unseren.
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1: The body vibrates more lightly. It vibrates more highly. 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
0: Christus in uns. Kein Gedanke quält uns.
1: No thoughts torment us.
0: Die Macht des Geistes.
1: The might of the Spirit
0: is
1: present.
0: Christus. der Strom des Himmels durchflutet uns.
1: The stream of the heavens floods through our body.
0: Vom Scheitel bis zu den Sohlen.
1: The light sweeps from the top of our head to the soles of our feet.
0: Ganz sanft vibriert.
1: Very gently, the physical body vibrates.
0: Die Gegenwart Gottes.
1: It is the presence of God.
0: Ein Hauch.
1: A breath of the inner experience of God.
0: Es strömt.
1: It is flowing. It is flowing from the top of the head to the soles of the feet. No weak and sick cells can withstand this power. Every sick and weak cell goes into elimination.
0: Jede kranke und schwache Zelle.
1: Every sick and weak cell goes into elimination.
0: Christus in uns.
1: Christ in us.
0: Durch uns.
1: Christ through us.
0: Spürt tief, ganz tief in den
1: Feel deeply. Very deeply into your body. The might of Christ is present.
0: Öffnet die inneren Sinne.
1: Open the inner senses.
0: Und ihr spürt,
1: and you will feel a breath of the experience of the Christ of God.
0: Es ist die Freude.
1: It is the joy and the happiness of the soul.
0: Es strömt.
1: It is flowing.
0: Sanft vibriert der Körper.
1: The body gently vibrates. It is the might of the Christ.
0: Wir empfangen.
1: We receive a deep inner feeling.
0: Es erwacht in uns Freude,
1: joy, thankfulness, awaken in us,
0: und die Bewusstheit,
1: and the awareness
0: von nun an,
1: that from now on we develop the longing for Him.
0: Die Sehnsucht nach ihm ist letzten Endes die Sehnsucht.
1: The longing for him is, in the final analysis, the longing for our true eternal being. It is flowing.
0: In uns bleiben,
1: and as we remain in ourselves, in the mighty sun of love, of peace, and of unity, we experience traces of what it means to be in unity. Learn and experience it now. During these moments,
0: was negativ ist.
1: What is negative is so unimportant. What our neighbor says is so unimportant. What is important is to love him in our inner being. Experience traces of unity. Listen into the mighty sun, and you will hear very softly the orchestra of the earth, the communication between animals, plants, and minerals.
0: Spürt es.
1: Feel it. Feel it and experience it.
0: Spürt hinein.
1: Feel into the sun.
0: Spürt hinein.
1: Feel into the unity.
0: Macht jetzt.
1: Now have the gentle experience of God. And then, as of now, the life is possible. This is what it means to truly live. In each one of us is the unending peace. In each one of us is the unending stillness. In each one of us is the great unity of human being, nature, and animals. All are loved by the great light.
0: Liebe ist gleich Einheit.
1: Love is the same as unity. Love is joy. Love is peace.
0: Liebe ist Tat.
1: Love is the power of the deed in the spirit of love.
0: O bleibt noch eine geraume Zeit in der Sonne.
1: O remain for a while in the sun of the heart. Experience that each one of us is the temple. In us is the fullness. In us is security. In us is secureness. In us is the homeland. And through us, the Great Spirit wants to have effect and give peace. It is flowing from the sun of love. You are feeling it. It is the gentle experience of God.

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0: Liebe Zuschauerinnen, liebe
1: Dear viewers, dear listeners, we greet you to our program, which is entitled Christ Exposes the Demon State, Its Accomplices and Its Victims. This is also the title of a great revelation that was given to us by the Christ of God from the Kingdom of God, the primordial law of the being, through the prophetic word in our time. Today we may read the first part of this revelation. We begin with a chapter entitled, Christ, the Redeemer of all souls and human beings, gives a revelation. I am Christ, the Redeemer of all souls and people, and the ruler of the Kingdom of God on earth. I reveal myself through my instrument, the prophetess and emissary of God. I, Christ, in God, my Father and yours, sent to humankind this high spirit being from the heavens, so that she may live as a human being among human beings, and as my instrument announce to humankind the salvation, which I am, Christ. The I Am, my word through my instrument, now radiates into the whole world in word and writing. During the past years on earth and through my instrument, I, Christ, have revealed the makeup of heaven and of the spiritual body, the soul. I, Christ, have also revealed the fall event and the inner path, the path out of the depths of the human ego and back to the heights of the eternal I Am. In the revelations which I, Christ, have been giving during many earthly years through my instrument, I have instructed the people about the law of sowing and reaping. The people received and still receive not only the divine teachings and instructions for finding their way out of the law of banishment, the binding law of cause and effect, but also for how they can return to the absolute law, to their homeland. The law, pray and work, is the criterion for daily life. I, Christ, fetch all people home through their actualization of the laws of God. These are taught in all detail by my instrument, the prophetess and emissary of God, since her soul lives in the law of the eternal, from which she draws and gives. I, Christ, teach the fundamental truths that a person needs as a spiritual tool for the path to the inner life, and give the teachings and instructions which show how the eternal law, above all the Sermon on the Mount, can be applied in a practical way in everyday life. Life according to the law of love for God and neighbor is the basis for the kingdom of peace of Jesus Christ, the kingdom of God on earth. In the words of the world, it is also called the thousand-year kingdom of God.
2: The next chapter is entitled, Who or What are Demons? Who supplies their energy? Who are their accomplices and victims? It is written that the demonic and satanic will be bound for 1,000 years, that is, during the time of the Kingdom of Peace. After this time, the dark, the demonic, will once again flare up and attempt to establish the territory of the darkness on earth for the last time. But the demons and their accomplices will not be successful in completely reconquering the earth. Their attempt will be pitiful because they will find few victims, that is, imitators who blindly do what the demons want. I explain, thus Christ in his revelation, the demonic is what comes from the demon's state. The satanic is what has a negative effect on the senses, on the feelings, thoughts, words, and actions of people. Who are the demons? Demons are fallen angels, adherents of the first female angel, who primarily, after her capitulation, drew together and established their demon's state in one area of the universe, the All. The first female angel was the first one who wanted to be like God, later attempting to place herself above God. She capitulated after the sacrifice on Golgotha. The demon's state acts solely through the energy of those people who sin against the laws of God, people who harbor envy and hatred against their neighbor, who live in strife and enmity with them, who strive for recognition, prestige, and personal possessions, who live out their lusts without restraint, who emit spitefulness and trigger wars. All this creates negative energies, and each person who sins against the laws of God thus becomes an energy supplier for the demons. Thus, it is people who supply the negative energies with which the demons operate on the earth to entice more and more people to become energy suppliers. For this reason, many demons do not incarnate because they receive so much energy from their energy suppliers as they need to catapult themselves again and again out of the radiation sphere that would lead them into incarnation. For as human beings, they too should endure and suffer what they inflicted on their souls. When a person enables the demons to do this, he sins, because many people know the Ten Commandments and the laws of inner life. This means that they sin despite knowing better. The soul is in the earthly garment to recognize itself and to transform its all too human aspects. It is not on the earth to increase the non-divine and supply energy to the demons, its gods, so that these can straighten up and strengthen themselves to lead astray ever more people on the earth and maintain their demonic hierarchy.
0: Christ reveals further, with the negative energies of people, the demons have established a downward hierarchy for themselves. They provided themselves with accomplices and victims. The accomplices are those people who have attained external power and prestige and unscrupulously dominate other people, using their power and influence to exploit many people and bind them to themselves. The person who lets himself be bound, that is, who does what the supposed patriarch, the accomplice, desires, becomes a victim. Many of these accomplices sit among the highest ranks of governments, church institutions, of science and economy, and of the so-called big business. Every person who strives for power and prestige, who creates riches for himself to aggrandize himself and broaden and maintain his position of power, gives proof of who he is. Also, the one who exploits his neighbor or uses violence against those who do not serve upward bears witness of himself. And so those who serve the one who I, Christ, am not, is or becomes the victim. May the one who has eyes to see, see. May the one who has ears to hear, hear. The one who is alert recognizes the accomplice and also recognizes his victims, who blindly serve the accomplice in order to also receive crumbs from the big cake earth, which the demonic accomplices have divided among themselves. An alert person sees behind the mask, which consists of appearances that feign saintliness, humbleness, or loyalty. Each one speaks himself. Each one shows their fruit, and the alert one recognizes it. The one who does not let himself be caught, that is, who does not serve upward and does not step on the people who seem to be lower, recognizes all those who serve the one who I, Christ, am not, even though they use my name, Christ, as a guise, abusing it. Therefore, the victims are all those who imitate what the accomplices pretend, who want to climb the hierarchical ladder, going forward ruthlessly in order to cut a piece from the large cake earth and keep it for themselves personally, and in order to be highly esteemed, heeded, and attain outer deference, perhaps with honors and titles. These are the victims. Victims are also the imitators who want to live like those in the highest ranks, who are looked up to, heeded, and esteemed. The victims, often beyond their earthly standing, imitate what the accomplices show them. Likewise, they seek unbridled pleasure, wanting to indulge in physical pleasures, like their past and present examples among the rich with their beautiful women, their slaves. They want the killing of animals and do not shy away from the killing of people. Those are the victims.
1: The next chapter reads, Why Christ Can Expose Today the Workings of the Demons. Through my instrument, I, Christ, now teach the absolute law, the living in the Spirit of God, so that the demons and their accomplices are exposed ever more quickly and are listened to less and less by their victims. At the same time, I, Christ, now uncover the principle by which the adversary entices the people, turning them into his tools and prisoners, and keeping them as his energy suppliers. As Jesus of Nazareth, I taught the laws of God. Beyond this, I wanted to teach the divine all principle, the application of the law of God and instruct the people in this so that they would find their way to the fulfillment of the law of God, to the being, and consciously become again children of the Eternal. As Jesus, I, Christ, taught about the being and lived in the being. However, it was no longer possible for me to teach the many aspects and the all-embracing application of the eternal all principle because of the guilt of many people and the failure of the people. This is why I spoke to my own analogously. I cannot yet tell you everything today, for you cannot yet bear it. But when the Spirit of Truth comes, He will lead you into all truth. The Spirit of Truth is the Spirit of the Christ of God, which is active through His instrument in order to fulfill what I announced as Jesus of Nazareth. I, Christ, am the Spirit of Truth that leads you into all truth. Recognize, God is a just God. As long as God, the Eternal, could not yet teach His absolute law in a comprehensive way, the all principle, the giving and receiving principle, which is also called sending and receiving, He did not uncover the machinations of the darkness in a comprehensive way either. Since my earthly existence as Jesus of Nazareth, there has not been a soul in the earthly garment with a correspondingly high consciousness for these highest teachings, not even in the many enlightened men and women, nor in the prophets of the past 2,000 years. Many of them gave general divine principles and teachings. Divine revelations, too, were given to humankind. However, the profound, all wisdoms were not given, because only those souls that live in the being are able to immerse into the depths of the ocean God, into the omnipotence of the Eternal.
0: The Christ of God revealed further, God, the Eternal, and I, His Son, prepared the great All-Star. It was revealed that it would appear in the firmament during the mighty turn of time, from the old sinful world to the age of the Spirit. It is the prophetess and emissary of God, the High Spirit being before the Father's throne. She was destined for this mighty turn of time in order to proclaim the all-being to the world and to found and build with others the kingdom of peace of Jesus Christ with its divine laws. Because the soul of my instrument lives in the omnipotence of God, it is now possible for me, Christ, to reveal the all-being, the eternal principle, the highest teaching which could ever be revealed or drawn and given by the high consciousness of a soul in an earthly garment. The human being, my prophetess, the emissary of God, also draws and teaches from her opened spiritual consciousness, from her innermost being that is one with God. It is the absolute law from the depths of the being, and she interprets it as far as it can be conveyed in human words and terms. God is just, also toward the demons, for they too are his children, and through me, Christ, will be led into the land of love, since they too bear the Redeemer's spark. As long as God the Eternal could not yet teach and expound in detail his all-law, his all-principle, giving and receiving, also called sending and receiving, he, the Eternal, did not disclose in detail the methods and machinations of the adversary, who has and is still abusing the divine all-principle of giving and receiving for his purposes. This abuse of the highest principle is gradually coming to an end, for when it is disclosed, it will not be covered up again, but dissolved. I, Christ, now expose and unmask the workings of the demons and their accomplices through my instrument.
2: The head of the serpent will be crushed. That is how the next chapter is described. The call of Christ rings out, "Demon, your hour and the hour of your accomplices has come." The woman mentioned in the Apocalypse, which has been known to Christianity for almost 2,000 years, is active as a human being among human beings in the present time. The high spirit being in earthly garment, surrounded by the hosts of God, headed by the bearer of the divine will called Michael on earth, will, with the messengers of God, crush the serpent's head on the earth as well as in the spheres of purification. The demon state and its accomplices are in great turmoil. They sense that their hour is near. To prevent their principle of seduction from being disclosed, with all possible demonic methods and satanic means, they sought and still seek the woman's earthly life. It is too late. The woman is surrounded and protected by legions of the messengers of God, headed by the cherub of the divine will, Michael. With me, Christ, she will disclose the principle of seduction of the adversary and, with the messengers of God, liberate the willing souls and people from the captivity of the satanic. In the Spirit of God, the All-One, the power of the darkness is already broken. Its accomplices, the tools and worshippers of the darkness, are falling victim to the effects of their causes more and more. As a result, they have less and less strength to satisfy the demands of the demons, to entice the people and turn them into dependents, slaves, yes-men, and energy donors. I repeat, the head of the serpent will be crushed. Before this happens, the insatiable and artificial animal will be increasingly exposed. To explain this revelation of Christ, it should be noted here. This has meanwhile occurred. The serpent has been exposed in numerous great divine revelations. Its head, the leader of the demon state, the Satanist, was defeated by the seraph of divine wisdom after a long struggle. As a sign of his capitulation in the sanctum of God, he laid his signet at the feet of the Prince of Wisdom, the guardian of the law of the third basic power before God's throne.
1: We continue with a chapter entitled The All Principle, Sending and Receiving, in the events of creation and the communication in the divine world. Recognize and understand that the eternal principle, God, is the giving and receiving selfless love. In God, all beings are equal. He, the great All One, makes no differences. All of his children are one great family in him, the Father, Mother, God. The All One never kept and keeps anything for himself. Therefore, God is also the impersonal life. The Eternal Father, who at the same time is the mother of his children, has given to each child all of infinity as heritage, by taking the essence from the totality and forming it into a spirit body. Thus, every spirit body consists of all the substances and forces of infinity, and, at the same time, lives in the flowing stream of infinity. All beings in God are, therefore, heirs to infinity, to whom all that exists belongs, for everything is contained in all things. Thus, every being in God is the all-bearing life, the essence of the great totality. Every being in God, therefore, lives in the fullness. It gives, it sends from the fullness, and receives from the fullness. Since it lives in the fullness, it need not be concerned for itself nor claim anything. For it possesses everything, that is, all the being as essence. The beings in God have different abilities and talents. These correspond to the mentality of the spirit being and its origin. For instance, in one spirit being, the mentality from the basic ray of order is more pronounced. With this mentality, as well as its abilities and talents, it is active for the great totality. Other spirit beings in God have a more pronounced basic radiation of will, or of wisdom, or of earnestness or patience, or of love or mercy, and work accordingly for the great totality. It is an absolutely lawful working together of all beings in God. No being is favored. All beings are equal before the face of God. Each being is the all-bearing life and is active in the life in God. It beholds all things and events in itself. It is active in the law of the All and speaks the language of the All Law, the language of selfless love. It knows no secrets. It is the being, everything in all things, nor does it need to inquire about the primordial basis. It lives in the primordial basis in God. And so it lives in the eternal stream, in God, and is at the same time the condensed eternal stream, the All that became form, the Spirit Being. It is the eternal principle, giving and receiving, also called sending and receiving.
0: For deeper knowledge, Christ repeats, The language of the spirit being is the eternal law in which it lives. When a spirit being sends an impulse from itself, from the condensed law, then this impulse is, in turn, the eternal law, and what comes back as answer is likewise the eternal law. The answer enters as information into the being which is ready to receive, and at the same time flows again as all power into the all-stream God in whom the spirit being moves and lives. Before God, the Eternal, created the flowing all-being with the spiritual suns, the spiritual worlds, and the spirit beings, He moved the entire event of creation within Himself down to the last detail of His work. Then He sent a creation impulse into the energy-filled all. This creation impulse contained the entire event of creation. It was and is His will, and in the all, this impulse was gradually converted into spiritual suns, worlds, and beings in accordance with the principle of giving and receiving, which in God is a breathing out and in. This means that He sent out into the all. The all received and gradually brought forth what the creation impulse contained. The formations in the all were, in turn, the sending of the all to the creator of the all. Humankind also calls the first creation impulse of God the first creation thought of God. However, the eternal being, God, has no thoughts. The primordial sensations, which are impulses, are active in Him. The creation thought of God was and is, therefore, the creating impulse of God. God thus entered His will into the all, and it was. In other words, this means that He sent and received. He sent out His creation impulse, His will, and it was. The divine principle is therefore giving and receiving, also called sending and receiving. Into the condensed forms of energy, into the spirit beings, God breathed the three filiation attributes, the patience, the kindness, the selfless love, the filial love, the mercy, the meekness. These three filiation attributes came back in turn from most of the spirit beings as an affirmation, as gratitude to the Creator. The father-mother principle was thus acknowledged and accepted. As a result, the three filiation attributes are, in God, the father-mother principle. His children should accept and receive them of their own free will, thus proving themselves to be the children of the Father-Mother God.
2: The next heading reads, The Satanic Principle, Divide, Bind, and Rule, The Reversal of the All Principle. The first female angel disliked the being that became form. While still in the All Stream, she had been equal to God as all power. According to the creation impulse, she should be a child of God as the being that became form. However, She wanted to remain omnipresent in the All Stream. Since this was not foreseen in the creation impulse, the female angel rebelled against God and did not accept the three filiation attributes. This resulted in the fall, that is, she fell, thus causing the fall, because she rebelled against the All Principle, God, and wanted to have her own rulership. As there is only one principle in all of infinity, the all-eternal principle of giving and receiving, the first female angel took this all-principle and reversed it for her own purposes. She wanted to rule. She sent out her first domineering impulse to be like God and entered it into the all. The first negative impulse also contained the refusal to accept the filiation attributes. By sending this impulse out, the first female angel stimulated in some spirit beings something similar to what she had in herself, the desire to form God's creation differently. They, too, rebelled against God and did not accept the filiation to God. Again and again, the female angel entered the same or like impulses into the all, that is, she emitted. Her impulses were gradually received, that is, taken in by further spirit beings. Those who let themselves be enticed sent their consent and joined her. In this way, the fall began to expand, to condense, and to take on form. Thus, the starting point of the fall was the emitting of the first female angel, wanting to be like God. The first fall being, and then the other beings who went along with her, took over the divine all principle, sending and receiving for their plan. They reversed it for their purposes, and from it formed their own negative programs of sending and receiving, which they implanted into all other fallen beings and later on into human beings. The eternal all principle is selfless giving and selfless receiving. The one who lives in the all law applies the all principle. He sends impulses from the eternal law and receives in turn from the eternal law, because everything is contained in all things. Since every spirit being in God is the all that became form, it possesses infinity as essence. This is the heritage of the children of God from the eternal. When a spirit being now sends or emits, it emits impulses of the all into the all. What it receives is, in turn, impulses of the all, the law, God. I, Christ, repeat once more. The spirit being is the all that became form, that moves in the stream of the all. What it emits is the eternal law, and what it receives is, in turn, the eternal law, the pure principle. The all principle is the impersonal life. Since every spirit being is the all that became form, it also possesses the entire all. It need not acquire anything for itself personally. It is everything in all things. It is the self, the being. It is impersonal because it is not focused on itself. The eternal all principle is the law, link and B. On the other hand, the impure principle says, divide, bind, and rule. This satanic principle is the negatively reversed application of the all principle, sending and receiving.
0: The next chapter title reads, the demon's state and its energy suppliers, the accomplices and victims. The demon's state developed over the course of endless periods of time as a result of a continuing break with God. All those who devoted and devote themselves to the negative, the satanic principle of divide, bind, and rule, are under its rule. By using domination, violence, power, greed, covetousness, envy, enmity, and strife, my adversary created his dominion and his territory. It is the hierarchy of the demon's state, which expands downward. From it came and come the promptings that are received by the accomplices and passed on to the victims. The accomplices can be found among people who have leading positions in the world, who want to unscrupulously seize world domination, whose sole concern is to acquire power and prestige, to rule, command, and govern. So that the accomplices can execute their plans, they need victims, that is, slaves, who do what they want. These too strive for power and prestige and are willing to pay homage to the accomplices by kicking downward and by sweet-talking upward. They imitate the accomplices so that they too attain similar things to what the accomplices have acquired on loan from the demons. The person who gets caught in the clutches of the demons and their accomplices is the victim.
1: Thus, the person who applies the principle of the adversary, which says, divide, bind, and rule, that is, send demonically, that is, negatively, and receive accordingly, gets caught in the clutches of the demons and their accomplices. He is supported by the demons and their accomplices according to his qualifications. He will then succeed in many things, and it will go well for him. He may even climb the rungs of the demonic ladder and likewise reach fame, prestige, power, and wealth. Thus, he will become a powerful energy donor for the demon's state. Such a person may even do well until he commits a drastic mistake or until his body has aged and he no longer possesses the flexibility to be used, that is, to be abused by the demons or their accomplices. Then the demons drop their energy donors, their accomplices or victims. With this, their causes become active. They then slide back into those ellipses of life in which their causes are stored. And, depending on the rhythm of the law of sowing and reaping, they will have to endure what is due to be expiated by them as an effect. Often, the causes of such an accomplice or victim have then become more extensive and grave than they were when brought by their soul into this earthly life to begin with. I, Christ, repeat, the reversed principle sending and receiving began as follows. The first negative impulse, wanted to be like God, found resonance in some spiritual

nations in the next program of our series with our reading from the revelation of the Christ of God. Christ exposes the demon's state, its accomplices, and its victims. If you like, tune in again to the next program of our series. Until then, we take our leave of you. Goodbye and greetings in God.

A dog looks at you expectantly. A cat withdraws and hides. What's going on in the animals? In the book, You the Animal, You the Human Being, which has higher values, you learn what influence our feelings and thoughts have on animals and how we can communicate with them. Read, for instance, how the animal scent a person's thought pictures and how we can convey to them in pictures what we are planning, for instance, when a trip to the veterinarian is intended. All animals are children of creation and live in God, the loving Creator Spirit. How do we treat them? In this book, a revelation from the eternal kingdom given through the prophetess of God, Gabriele, we learn people of the new era will live with the animals, plants, and minerals. They will understand one another because they speak one language, the language of selfless love. A unique book which teaches us to respect all life, to refine ourselves, and to find a new way of dealing with animals. You the Animal, You the Human Being, which has higher values? Available from Gabriela Publishing House, The Word. Call us or order online at gabriela-publishing-house.com.